0: It's the Greg Beharrell Show. You know, if there's one thing that people are always saying to me, it's, Greg, what's something we don't know about you? Oh, I love fast fashion. That's why my sweatshirt has a Puma on it. Another thing people are saying is, Greg Beharrell, you don't have enough news from Fresno on your radio show. And you're thinking, Greg, why would I care what's going on in Fresno? Well, Fresno is a magical place, as we're about to find out when we listen to another actual clip from the Fresno Television News.
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0: 98 Rock. Here, this is an example of the phone calls that come in to 98 Rock. I mean, Dante clearly forgot to include us as a level.
1: Are you involved with somebody?
0: What? No way.
1: Come on, really?
0: Yeah, no, people don't want to commit to me. I was a premature baby. Even my mom was like, all right, enough of this.
1: I haven't seen a picture of you yet, but I hear you're tall.
0: Yeah, I'm 6'6".
1: Well, then what's the problem?
0: Yeah, I don't know. In terms of personality, all of mine are great.
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It's the Greg B. Harrell Show. The melody of hit songs has become progressively less complicated since 1950. Weird, right? Scientific Report did a study and found that the complexity of song rhythm and pitch decreases every year since 1950, and the average number of notes in a song increases. Why is this? Our attention spans are shorter. More notes means our brain will perk up every once in a while and put our attention back on the music. So bands and artists care less about rhythm and pitch, which sounds like a wrestling tag team, but

0: 98 Rock. What? Phone calls? On a radio station? Okay. Yeah, that'll work. So this is going to sound like you're passing by the water gun balloon pop at the fair, but you want to play a game?
1: Sure.
0: Wow. Has Enthusiasm reached out to collab with you on an endorsement? I'm kidding. Well, sort of. So this is called Last Text Album Title.
1: All right.
0: So the last text in your phone is the title of your debut album.
1: Let me see.
0: Read it off to me.
1: I'm a idiot.
0: Okay, I mean, hopefully Amazon sells sticker machines for the explicit content tag.
1: Probably.
0: All right. Well, I guess we'll move forward, though it seems impossible given the train wreck this instantly became.
1: Oh, yeah.
0: Okay, now the text before the one you just read is the title of the lead single from that album.
1: Okay. Text before that, let's see.
0: Oh, here we go. Oh, no.
1: Why are you like this?
0: Wow. Okay, it's the emo anthem we didn't know we needed.
1: Oh, back to 2008.
0: Well, I look forward to purchasing a copy.
1: Dope.
0: I didn't say listening to a copy. I said purchasing.

0: 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I use it. It's awesome. I really believe in it. Check it out. And now on to the show. The most annoying part is that when you tell mosquitoes, ah, you suck, they're just like, yeah.
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1: And all.

0: It's the Greg Beharrell Show. You know, if you're like me, then you also think, I want a modern version of The Notebook. I texted you up every day for a year. But also, if you're like me, you're busy during the afternoon all week long. If that's the case, there's something very important you're missing. All the great TV that's on during the afternoon. Don't worry, I've got your back on this. Here's a sample of what you've missed on afternoon TV.
1: Unless you're a stoner, it's not something you'd see. So here's what you missed on afternoon TV.
2: And now, I'd rather have a root canal.
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1: So Santa Fe is your hometown, huh?
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1: Oh, that's cool. Well, okay, you know what? 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Why should people visit Santa Fe?
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1: No, it was just a storm. 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
1: Well, I mean, I guess the tourism campaign writes itself. 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

It's the Greg B. Harrell Show. We were talking earlier on the program about how the melody of hit songs has become progressively less complicated since 1950. We just seem to like more simple songs than we ever have before. In fact, there are two key years when the melody of hit songs really dropped off to a real simple place. 1975, the advent of popular disco, and 1996, the advent of copycat grunge. Studies show during those 2 years, melody really took a back seat when it came to songwriting. Some would argue fashion did as well. I wore flannel pants.

0: 98 Rock. More phone calls, because the ringing ain't just in my head. Well, I appreciate you calling in. You have a nice voice.
1: Do I?
0: What is that like?
1: Man, because I need a job at the moment.
0: Oh, I'm sorry to hear. I hope Lady Luck is in your favor and you line something up soon.
1: I'll make it, though, either way, Greg, so...
0: Yeah, I believe it.
1: This guy's papa was Rolling Stone.
0: Ooh, lucky. My papa was Rolling Stoned.
1: Yeah. Do you have any women on set?
0: What? You do realize you called the Greg Beharrell show?
1: Yes.
0: Yeah, there is no set. I'm the thing that's fake.
1: All right. Well, send me an invite.
0: Well, it'll be an animated Evite, but still.
1: I'll be there.

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3: Wednesday morning, Justin Scott and Spiegel. 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

Kirk and Marianne Wednesday, 2 to 7. We'll be on in between the Orioles-Red Sox doubleheader right around 4:30. 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

0: It's 98 Rock. You know, when you call this radio show, your phone is probably like, oh, finally a break from the emojis.
1: Hi.
0: Enchanti.
1: Hello?
0: Yeah, sorry. I was trying to be fancy and say enchanté, but pronounce it enchanti for the giggle, which didn't work, clearly. Hi, hello, hello.
1: How's it going?
0: I am flossinosenile lapillification-ish. You?
1: I'm doing absolutely fantastic right now.
0: Oh, cool. Well, for what reason?
1: I just left the garage to take the trash out.
0: Did you phone me from a Hefty commercial?
1: That's a good question.
0: Because, I mean, I'd expect that kind of comment out of a Renfield, but not you.
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So, Scientific Report did a study, and they found that hit song melodies have become increasingly less complicated since 1950. Okay, so why? What's going on? Well, we talked about how attention spans are shorter now than they ever have been in history. So, a lot of bands and artists choose songs that feature less melody, less notes. 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It's never been higher. So the complexity of melody became the complexity of instrument. 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And yes, it does feel weird to say the word noodling.

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0: 98 Rock. Hey, this might be my new favorite phone call, or I'm lying.
1: Is this Craig?
0: Craig? Yeah, why not?
1: Oh, it is. I could tell by the voice. You are...
0: Beat button engaged.
1: Breath of fresh air. Funniest guy on the radio. I enjoy you immensely.
0: Oh, phew. I was preparing for you to say one of nine swears. Thank you. Thank you for your comment.
1: No. This isn't on the air.
0: Yeah, my program director says the same thing when listening to my show.
1: You don't want me on the air.
0: You know, I usually have to say that with a question mark and exclamation point.
1: Uh-huh, uh-huh, uh-huh.

0: 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It's pretty cool. Check it out. Let me know what you think. Or just shout what you think, and I'll probably be close enough to hear it. The constant hand rubbing makes me think flies are up to something.
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0: 98 Rock. This is why we have phone lines. And also they came with the place, so we were like, no, keep them, because you don't want to rip them out and then have to plaster over the holes. It's the Greg B. Harrell Show. You can phone this show. It's 888-760-1977. But it is busy in here on the phones, so if I don't get your call, please leave a voicemail. And if it's a good one, it'll get on the show. Yep, these are my listeners.
1: Hey, Greg, just see what's going on for yourself, I guess. 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
3: So, Greg, I'm going to send you random clips of me screaming, okay? I hope you put it on a show, mate. 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

0: It's the Greg Beharrell Show. Songwriter brain. That's a thing. A study published in Brain Apparatus Communication, one of my personal favorite magazines, says that people who write songs have more fluid pathways in key parts of their brain than people who don't pen tunes. Now, this happens because musicians have honed their musical ability for years, and the elasticity of their brain wiring allows for a rewiring. That is why musicians can do seemingly surreal things when playing instruments. They've rewired their brain so they can get there faster. That is a great idea for a sci-fi spec script. I'm going to write that down. Brain rewire.
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1: What's happening? Is that you? I'm listening to the radio. You're okay. I'm in mute on you right now. Check you out. Hi.
2: That was going to be my accusation.
1: You're a funky monkey.
2: Bong or pipe?
1: That's funny.
2: Answer the question.
1: Bong.
2: Yeah.
1: I was getting high.
2: Mm-hmm.
1: Yeah, I was getting high and listening to you.
2: Should we have a moment of silence for all your cereal?
1: Yes. So I had something clever to say.
2: And what was the clever thing you had to say?
1: I don't know. I forgot. Cause my bong got me all done. I'm hearing myself.
2: What a bookend.

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I use it. It's awesome. I really believe in it. Check it out. And now on to the show. Maybe Oscar is a grouch because his middle name is The.

0: It's the Greg Beharrell Show. It's amazing how many true stories happened to comedians just the other day. I like to close every show by writing a little something in my diary. So here we go. Dear Diary, Greg Beharrell here. I want to write a book, but I'm a control freak, so it'll be an I choose your own adventure. 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
6: Wednesday morning, Justin Scott and Spiegel. 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Do you have one? 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And Aaron Rodgers has reunited with his family. 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
1: But that's what marriage is. It's two people trying to stay together without saying the words, I hate you. Which you're not allowed to say, okay? You can't say that. You can feel it. That's okay. Don't let it come out. Say something else, anything. Say, why is there never any scotch tape in this damn house? 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But it's better. You don't say, I could kill you right now. You say, you're so funny sometimes.

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1: I live in Los Angeles, and for a long time I was very ambivalent about living in LA, and I realized it was because of all of my New York friends. They are the ones who put it into my head. Oh, you live in this shallow, plastic, sellout town. You gotta move to New York. That's where it really happens, man. You gotta move to New York. So last year I moved to New York. I lived in New York for a month, and now I know why all of my New York friends want me to move there. They want another warm body between them and the constant spray of and horror that you're just subjected to. And by the way, New York is a great place to visit, don't get me wrong, but you live there full time, it turns your skull into a cage and your brain into a rat, and the city is just a stick poking the rat all day. And you literally get to the point where you're like, I want someone to be sad, and I want to know that I'm responsible!

0: Kirk and Marianne today, 2 to 7. We'll be on in between the Orioles-Red Sox doubleheader right around 4:30. That's when we're going to talk to comedian Ryan Hamilton, who got hit by a bus, by the way, and has a new special on Netflix. Also, the Smashing Pumpkins tickets, and In This Moment, too. That's today, 2 to 7. Kirk and Marianne, we'll see you after the Orioles-Red Sox Game 1 on 98 Rock.
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6: Fuel wanted.

All my heroes are going down. Arnold Schwarzenegger, another great man. You know what I think it is? I think it comes down to the way he talks. You know? That dude should be unloading trucks in Transylvania. That should have been the height of his success. But because he's a great man, he had the balls to move to America. Became famous for lifting weights. He lifts weights. Becomes super famous. 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No. Next challenge. I'm going to become an actor, despite the fact that nobody can really understand me. Against all odds, he starts making movies. Get down. There's a bomb. Get out of there. Becomes one of the biggest blockbuster stars of all time. What are you going to do next, Arnie? I think I'm Maddie Kennedy. Bam! He does it. Cherry on top. I'm running for governor of a state I can't even pronounce, and he wins the election. 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This dude has been in the zone for over 4 decades.

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1: Mom should look like my mom looked when I was growing up. Just defeated, okay? 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With a dead look on her face, like she's gonna leave the family and go on a killing spree at any minute.

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1: Wednesday morning, Justin Scott and Spiegel. Exotic pets. Do you have one? Do you know anybody with something exotic? It's also a Pitch a Bitch Wednesday. 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Complain about whatever you'd like. And Aaron Rodgers has reunited with his family. Do you have an estranged family member? We want to hear from you. It's all Wednesday morning, Justin Scott and Spiegel, 98 Rock.

the whole thing, man. I'm sick of, you know, terrorism all day scaring my mama. I'm tired of Al-Qaeda, Al Jazeera. If your name's Al, screw you too, man. I'm tired of you. I'm tired of the whole thing, man. Do you know how long it takes me to put my shoes back on in the airport? I'm a fat man. I'm pissed. I'm mad as hell. Son of a, take them off. Y'all gonna put them back on? Son of a, damn you, Bin Laden, damn you. I think we've been real lucky that, you know, nothing's been terrorized since 2001. You know, hopefully that sticks. They threaten, though. You hear reports all the time. You know, we hear chatter. I don't know, what are they, squirrels? What's going on? Last year they said they're gonna blow up St. Louis. That's the dumbest thing I've ever heard of in my life. Think about it. You blow up New York and incur the wrath of our military, we'll take your country, okay? And while we're over there, we'll take another country, right? We were in the neighborhood. You blow up St. Louis and disrupt the distribution of Budweiser beer across America, a fury of mullets will rise up in this nation like the world has never seen before. 2 minutes. 2 minutes after rednecks realize they've got to switch from Bud Light to Coors Light, and the king of beers has been assassinated, it's Armageddon, ladies and gentlemen. Armageddon. Trailer parks all over the South will empty out. Nothing will stop them guys. Not even a 3-day NASCAR event. Nothing!

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1: We're in a Speedo this summer. Very exciting. Yeah, I know. Well, come on. 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I walk to the beach now. I've got diaper bags filled with crap, pulling wagons behind me. No women are looking at me anymore. So I figure if I wear the Speedo, they'll be horrified, but at least they'll give me a glance. The only thing creepier than seeing a guy in a Speedo is seeing a guy in a Speedo staring back at you.

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1: I can't believe girls can make babies. That's amazing. And you're like baby factories. But you can't make one without us. I love that. You gotta come to us first. We have the secret ingredient. It's so perfect. It's almost like God made us and he's like, ooh, no one's gonna talk to them. I gotta give them a job or something. I'll just let them hold the secret ingredient.

Kirk and Marianne today, 2-7. We'll be on in between the Orioles-Red Sox doubleheader right around 4:30. That's when we're going to talk to comedian Ryan Hamilton, who got hit by a bus, by the way, and has a new special on Netflix. Also, the Smashing Pumpkins tickets. And In This Moment, too. That's today, 2-7. Kirk and Marianne, we'll see you after the Orioles-Red Sox Game 1 on 98 Rock.

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1: I was at a point where I was window shopping at CVS. 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
1: She wants to have cyber sex, and I'm like, all right, I'll try anything once. And so we go into this, you know, room alone, this chat room alone, and we're in there, and she starts to have cyber sex, but she's doing it like a cat, which is weird. 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She's like, you know, I'm rubbing against your leg, purr. And I was like, that's all right. 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
1: I tried actually a matchmaking service called It's Just Brunch. It's just an egg dish and a banana nut muffin. That's my dating counselor, CJ, and I told CJ that I am not looking for much. I just want like a really nice guy who has a like a job and the missing half of this golden amulet.

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4: Joyce Manor. I used to go to this bar.

mom's very happy. 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If I don't answer my phone, my mom will have a conversation with my voicemail. Yeah. These long mom messages that go on forever, like it's me, but it's my voicemail. Like, boop. Hi, honey, it's mom. I'm just calling to say hello. I'm home on my lunch break. I just took the dogs out for a walk. It's raining outside. It's sprinkling a bit. It's kind of misty and gray and gloomy. Like, I've never been to London, but this is what I picture the weather in London would be like. Don't feel like going back to work, but it's Thursday and the weekend's almost here. It's supposed to be a nice weekend. I was watching the weather report. It's going to be in the 70s on Saturday. Might be in the 80s on Sunday. Can you believe that? I think I'm going to head up to the Home Depot. I saw some really pretty azaleas up there. And I can't wait to see you. Everyone's going to be here. It's the first time all three boys have been home together at the same time in 2 years. I looked it up in scrapbooks. To make those cookies. Do you remember the cookies that we used to boop? Boop, hi, it's me. The stupid machine cut me off again. My mom gets confused. She leaves these long messages, and I get her on the phone. She's like, honey, I was leaving a message, and your tape ran out. I said, mom, it's voicemail. It's the future. Like, you spoke so long, you filled up a computer. That's what happened. I don't understand.

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1: Wednesday morning, Justin Scott and Spiegel. Exotic pets. Do you have one? Do you know anybody with something exotic? It's also a Pitch a Bitch Wednesday. 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Complain about whatever you'd like. And Aaron Rodgers has reunited with his family. Do you have an estranged family member? We want to hear from you. It's all Wednesday morning, Justin Scott and Spiegel, 98 Rock.

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1: Babies are a lot of work. I try and pitch in. I do diapers. I mean, I don't change them, but I go, you got to do this diaper. We have three other kids, too. A 7-year-old, a 5-year-old, and a 2-year-old. I should probably learn their names.
2: Four kids. Bedtime is a crisis. They act like they've never been to sleep before.
3: Bed? What's that? No, I don't want to do that.
2: Then it becomes some hostage negotiation, but in reverse. Look, if you stay in there, I will give you whatever you want. I will meet your demands. What do you want, a helicopter to Cuba? Anything. Just stay in there. There's always one awake. Like they're taking shifts.
4: All right, I'll annoy him from midnight to 2. Who wants 3 to 6? Now let's lie down and practice kicking him in our sleep.
1: Because my wife has instituted this open door policy where if one of our kids has a nightmare, they're welcome to come in our room and pee in our bed.
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1: And all kinds of

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1: It's nice. 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I'm not even making fun of homeless people. They're great. They're not great. They're all right. But I was walking from the parking lot. He's walking with me. David Spade. You know they get a little too tight with you? Like, you kind of want to go scoot, but it's too rude. He's like, David Spade. Walking along. Look at this guy. From TV. David Spade. You know? Three blocks. Then he finally goes, David Spade, give me some money. And I go, you know when it turns into a casual robbery? You're not really allowed to say no. I go, any cops? Oh, okay, well, there's 10 bucks. That's pretty good. I know you got more than that. Where are the police? People are just walking by. I'm like, stop me when you feel. And he goes, your show's on too many reruns, man. I go, you have a TV in that box? You just said you live in a box. You have a TV. He goes, get on Game of Thrones, man. I go, you have HBO in there? I only have HBO upstairs.

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1: Cake, cake, cake, cake, cake. Have you ever just thought, just think about cake for a minute. Oh, it's a miracle. Oh my God, it's so good. I will go anywhere if you say the phrase, there might be cake. Might. Not even definitely, there might be cake. I'll go to the DMV. I'll register your car. There might be cake.
2: Oh. I'm getting married in 2 weeks. And thank you. Thank you. Yeah. You wanna know why? You want why?
1: Cake! What are you thinking? What do they have there at the end of the... A giant cake? Where have you been for the past 5 minutes? Cake! God, it's so simple. It's right there. A human-sized cake at the end. Yeah, I love you. Blah, blah, blah. Whoosh!

Kirk and Marianne today, 2-7. We'll be on in between the Orioles-Red Sox doubleheader right around 4:30. That's when we're going to talk to comedian Ryan Hamilton, who got hit by a bus, by the way, and has a new special on Netflix. Also, the Smashing Pumpkins tickets, and In This Moment, too. That's today, 2-7. Kirk and Marianne, we'll see you after the Orioles-Red Sox Game 1 on 98 Rock.

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1: 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Can you imagine letting somebody step on your face?
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1: You know what's scary about the AIDS test? What's scary about the AIDS test? You don't get the results back for 5 days. 5 days. Woo, that's a long time. And you know what happens in those 5 days? You start reflecting. You start thinking about every nasty, questionable piece of sex you ever had. And everybody got a few. It's like the movie Scrooge and the Ghost of Past Time. Remember me, I'm Itchy, the stripper from Miami.
2: W-I-Y-Y-H-E-1 Baltimore.
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1: How's fish?
2: Incredible.
1: God. Were they on trampolines at one point?
2: Oh, yeah. Why YM, dude? You enjoy myself. They always break out the trampolines, and they bounce on trampolines. It's silly, and that's why we love them.
1: It's funny. It's a tale of two fan bases. You're at Merriweather. You had a real nice post about, you know, God, how lucky we are to have a venue like Merriweather so close to us. And we really are. I mean, it's an awesome place.
2: Incredible venue.
1: And all the upgrades they've done to it, and the backstage area is nuts if you could ever get back there somehow, some way.
2: Even the top of the hill, just walking around, like, they got a beer garden now. They got all these little areas. They got the whole, almost like a museum-type vibe thing that you can walk around and read all about the venue and the art walk and everything. It's just such a cool place.
1: What were some of the takeaways? I heard someone was spotted smoking marijuana.
2: Oh yeah, there was a lot of weed smoking.
3: Oh okay.
1: Wow.
2: This weekend it was a big weekend because it was Morgan Wallen at two nights at M&T Bank Stadium. Then Tame Impala was at the arena, and Fish was at Merriweather.
1: Stavros,
2: incredible.
1: Four sold out at the Lyric.
2: Stavros, it was a good weekend for Baltimore. Lots of live music. Saturday was tough. Saturday was hot and humid.
1: Did you still deal with any smoke? You still have some smoke?
2: There's a little bit of smoke, but it was the humidity. You like saw people just trying to, like, you can, if it's just hot, you can maybe escape the heat. You can find some shade or do something. But when it's humid like that, it's thick. You just couldn't escape the
1: air
2: thickness.
1: Joins you in the shade.
2: Oh,
1: it gets underneath it there. Yeah.
2: But it was fun. It was a good, both great shows, some legendary shows. You were talking last week about Runaway Jim. They actually played Runaway Jim.
1: That's a crazy song that they've done anywhere from 5 minutes to 30 minutes.
2: Well, that's all their songs. But Runaway Jim was, they played that, which was fun. And then, yeah, you were talking about how long that was last week. And then the second show on Sunday, they have a phrase that says, they say, never miss a Sunday show, because they're always just like off the wall. They played a song called Carini. And the big thing in the news about the Carini song is, guess how long they played Carini for?
1: 10 minutes.
2: 40 minutes.
1: Jesus.
2: They opened the second set with Carini. And it was a 40-minute jam, and I'm not even kidding. It was like I witnessed Fish history, which is fine. I'm not really like that into it. People get really, really into it. Like, oh my God,
1: where were you?
2: But this was a where were you moment, because it's all people are talking about, and it was a pretty incredible jam. Like, it just kept going, and then you thought it was going to end, and then it kept going, and it like went all over the place, and it was so fascinating to watch these dudes just improvise and do it so succinctly.
1: So how long is a set? Because I think if it's one song is 40 minutes, is that like, do they play? Because clearly each song isn't 40 minutes. That one song is. And the other ones are give you one that's 5 minutes. But they play for hours and hours? And
2: oh, yeah. They go on at like 7:30 and they play all the way to 11. And they,
1: damn.
2: They do two sets. There's a set break in the middle, and then they come back out for an encore. So, I mean, they played one, two, three, four, five songs in the second set, with one of them being 40 minutes long.
1: Mm-hmm.
2: It was awesome. I bumped into a bunch of fans. I met a guy. I was very, very blessed. I did buy the tickets. I spend my own money. I buy the tickets. But we have connections. I know a guy, Dustin at 930 Club, and I always email him. I'm like, hey, can, you know, I get some tickets? And he said, yeah, you can get some tickets. Then he also threw in, remember back in the day when we used to park, it was called the White House lot. It's like up on the hill. And
1: yeah,
2: it's a little
1: that's
2: White
1: where
2: House.
1: I parked for the Burt show you guys got me into.
2: They got me into the White House
1: that's
2: lot.
1: That's nice.
2: Which was
1: because it's convenient.
2: Oh, it was so convenient.
1: You're in and out in minutes.
2: Yes. So I got to, I had, you know, three buddies with me the first night. It was Lou, Eric, and Todd. And then the second night, Lou came with me again. I had my buddies Greg and Pat. So after the first night, I kind of knew what to expect. So we had the White House lot, which was great parking. They also gave us like VIP passes that get you into this little area where mm-hmm. there's like a bathroom and some food and stuff. Very nice. So I was very like emotional. Just, I don't know, this whole thing, this radio thing, it's been a long, long journey. And, you know, you always hear us hands, you know, that we got handed the keys to this Cadillac and we're just not trying to wreck it, or we finally get
1: keep between the lines.
2: Or we finally get to sit at the big kids table and all the food is gone and it's not fun anymore. I was just so grateful to be able to, A, provide this experience for my friends, share it with my friends.
1: There's been a couple of moments like that where you help others and you get to be there for it.
2: Yeah,
1: and you just kind of like, bask in the glow.
2: I was basking.
1: Of like, this is kind of nice. You all deserve this because I love you. Isn't it kind of cool what I do? You get, it kind of calcifies in that moment. Like, we're used to you doing what you do here in radio. We were friends with you before it. And then you get to kind of show.
2: Well, it wasn't even them showing them. It was just being able to give them that experience. I don't take any, like, look at, I just... I was so happy to be able to share that with them and provide that for them and for myself. I mean, I've worked very, very hard, and it's like I kind of just took a moment to be like, all right, dude, this is cool.
1: I remember getting a relative into the suite once in M&T.
2: Yeah.
1: And then being like, yo, this is real. I'm like, yeah, this is pretty slick, right? Kind of how the other half lives.
2: And then I'm in the VIP, and this guy comes up to me. He's like, are you Scott? And I'm like, yeah. And he's just a normal guy. He had his whole family out there. He had his wife. He had his daughter. He's like, I listen to you every morning, man. I freaking love you guys. My daughter's here. Oh, can I introduce you to my daughter? She'll love you. She listens to you every morning. This little, like, six-year-old girl comes walking over, and they're like, that's Scott from the radio. She, like, lights up. I take a picture with them. And I was just like, so, I don't know. I got, like, kind of emotional. It was just very nice. It was just very... I bumped into a bunch of fans. A lot of people came up and said hi. Probably 10 fans altogether.
1: That's awesome.
2: That I talked to. Sunday was awesome. God, the weather on Sunday was incredible.
1: Any hippie crack?
2: The set list was incredible. I didn't see any nitrous. I didn't hear any balloons going off. I think nowadays with marijuana being legal, it's obviously everyone's smoking weed. Probably people are doing shrooms.
1: Mm-hmm.
2: I didn't see any people that seemed like really, really, really whacked out of their heads.
1: But how you feeling,
2: sure,
1: Thomas?
2: Actually, there was one girl like rolling around on the grass, and my buddy was like getting worried. I'm like, she's fine.
1: She's good.
2: She's
1: the
2: fine.
1: Spirit of the tunes have overtaken
2: her.
1: She
2: was doing her like little roll around. But Sunday, the weather was incredible. Both sets, you know, it was just fun.
1: Talent,
2: awesome.
1: Like the one of the ladies, some of them hot hippies.
2: My buddy Greg was blown away. Yeah, there were. It's all just, you know what it is? It's that thing that we always talk about, how that when you reach middle age and like you finally have a little bit of money now, mm-hmm. because you've worked, and you're like, it was all just middle-aged people. They were all kind of just, yeah, there were some really good-looking women. They were good-looking, like really good-looking.
1: There was some talent at that Morgan Wallen tailgate,
2: oh,
1: by the way.
2: God,
1: let me describe them
2: imagine.
1: To you. Blonde, huge knockers. There you go. It was... I saw some women at that Jimmy's Famous Tailgate that I had to not leer. I was like, I was trying to do the casual glance, but like, imagine like,
2: yeah, I know,
1: 500
2: They're
1: rocket
2: so
1: queens.
2: Hot, like, you can't even stop looking.
1: They were like, oh, I'm sorry, I'm here with you. I'm sorry, I'm bringing down the numerical average of this audience, just in the cowboy boots. And the hell, there's some specials of yours out there with the brunette hair.
2: I'll say this with the Fish fans, like, Fish might want to start doing some like a Fish Fitness, and you can spell fitness with a PH as
1: fish
2: well.
1: Fish Fit. Oh yeah, with a PH.
2: Because Fishness. That is some of them. It can be a bigger crowd.
1: It can be heftier.
2: Yeah, a lot of the, you know, they drink, smoke a lot of weed. They drink a lot of like IPAs,
1: life.
2: And they probably very sedentary.
1: Hell yeah.
2: And it's like, man, I was like, God.
1: We want you around for the next album
2: we need
1: release.
2: We need to get fitter, Fish fans. We need to get fitter. But it was, it was just awesome. It was a good time.
1: So between Red Rocks into this, you've had a summer.
2: Red Rocks, I saw Avett Brothers, I saw Fish two nights. And it was nice to go two nights because literally the people in our row are the same exact people. You got to see them again. I was like, oh, hey, saw you last night. They're like, oh, hey, have a good show. And
1: we'll eat your shrooms this time.
2: Everyone working was the same people. It was cool. It was just a nice, it was awesome.
1: Yeah, shout out Merriweather, man.
2: Merriweather's great. Dude, it's such a great... Do not take Merriweather for granted. Trust me, there are a lot of crappy venues in this country, and Merriweather is not one of them.
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17: It's a Just the Tip Tuesday.
1: Mm-hmm. What's that?
16: Oh, yeah.
17: Val, we all miss Trinise. You know anything about surviving in the great outdoors?
1: She doesn't know nothing. What are you talking about?
18: I mean, camping.
1: Survival.
17: She doesn't know nothing about survival.
1: I dump you woods? In the middle of Montana.
18: I fire.
17: How?
18: I was taught.
17: With a match. When were you taught?
18: At camp. They teach you survivor skills.
2: Exactly why we're doing this, because little Evan Schlegel is at camp.
17: I hate that he can make fires. He's in heaven.
2: He learned how to make a fire yesterday.
17: He looked at me in the eyes and didn't blink and went, I can make fire
18: you know
17: now.
18: What else?
17: I'm a fire
18: you know what else?
17: It was a threat.
2: What else?
18: I'm raising my hand because it's so important.
2: What else did you learn? Tell me.
18: We learned that which berries are poisonous and which are not.
2: That's what he's learning today.
18: He's got the same place you did. To this day.
17: I sent my son to Jewish summer camp.
18: Is it the one that I went to?
2: No, it's called Smart Fit Kids.
18: Okay.
17: Smart Fit Kids.
18: Because they taught us that it's about this time of year, wine berries are out. I, every year, teach a new person that you can eat this berry on the side of the road, on your hot girl walk, on wherever you are.
17: Hot girl walk? What?
18: You guys can do it too.
17: Is a hot girl walk.
18: You guys can go out and pick the berries off of the bushes, and they're basically just like raspberries.
17: Oh, I've seen this. Yeah, I always call them raspberries. I thought they were raspberries.
18: They basically taste like a raspberry, but they're not poisonous. I have collected jars and jars of them over the years.
17: Oh, these things grow wild.
2: It's a wineberry.
18: Phenomenal.
17: I thought they were raspberries. They look just
18: that
17: like...
18: That is the best thing I learned from camp. Survivor skills.
2: Yeah, because I go, when you up to Oregon Ridge and you go on a hike, there's this one section of Oregon Ridge where you were walking through this trail. It's gorgeous, by the way.
17: Yeah, yeah.
2: And you were just surrounded by what I believe to be raspberries, but I guess maybe they're wineberries.
18: Get them.
2: Usually around like maybe this time of year, like late July, August.
18: This is about the time.
2: Yeah, I think they start
18: to. You got to be careful because the deer will get to them first.
2: Get out there first. Look at Val.
17: Can you make a shelter?
2: Our very own Bear Grylls.
18: Can I make a shelter? Probably. I mean, I'm telling you guys, even though I don't look outdoorsy, I have it in the back of my brain. Okay.
17: You said it was too loud in the theater earlier, so it's not adjacent to like building a fire or shelter, but no. I believe you.
2: Could you fashion some clothing from duct tape?
18: I'm very good at rock climbing. What? I feel like that's a skill.
2: I don't believe anything you're saying.
17: I want to film all this. So in regards to the fire starting, because he learned 3 different techniques. He learned the one where you just had like the flint stick where you kind of shave pieces off.
18: The twining, the twigs and stuff.
17: The other one was the one that they had like a survival specialist with them that showed him how to do the bow where you take the cable back and forth, a piece of string, and try and get an ember.
18: Okay.
17: And then the third one was a magnifying lens. Could I just, in what you're wearing right now, send you into the woods behind the station and within an hour have a fire?
18: I mean, I think I would need a group of people to help me. You can't just do it alone. There's so many different types of wood that you need.
2: What if you're trapped alone?
18: It's got to be perfect conditions. If it's raining today, we're screwed.
2: What if you're trapped alone and it's raining?
17: You fell out of the plane. Okay. I don't know if there's a lot of cave systems around here. Before the summer's over, can we send you outside to build a fire? I just want to film vertically. Val builds a fire. Here, you'll dress like you.
18: Yeah.
17: I'll dress like Robin Williams from Jumanji. Okay. I'll have the palm fronds around my crank.
18: Perfect. Yeah.
17: Yes.
18: Okay.
17: To Scott's question, could you think you could make clothes if you needed to out there?
18: That one I don't know about.
17: Do you watch Naked and Afraid?
18: No.
17: A lot of the women on their fashion outfits.
18: Yeah, that one's tough. I probably could figure it out. Like, okay. You know, I've seen Blue Lagoon enough.
2: I can't even, I don't even know what poison ivy looks like. I try every year in my in my yard. I'm like, I know exactly what it looks like. I have no idea.
17: Everything's got leaves of three.
2: It's all leaves. They're all three. Are they shiny? Are they not shiny? Are they leaves of three? Are the three on the one? I have no idea what I'm looking at.
17: We're all covered in poison ivy.
2: In the wilderness, it's a gazillion leaves. There's a billion leaves. Like, how do you know what's what?
17: My sister-in-law, Rachel, she can make you a salad bar. She's so good at identifying outdoor plants and like the edible and non-edible mushrooms. Scott said that also too, like morels, delicious. And then you got the chicken of the woods. Can you eat those or not eat those?
2: Yes.
17: Okay, can't eat those. But then there's the other ones that you eat and you're just
18: I can
17: dead.
18: Catch a fish.
13: That sounds like a horror movie, Chicken of the Woods.
17: Chicken of the Woods. It's about some bloodthirsty rooster that stalks hikers. Can you fish? But okay, so you can fish fishing rod.
18: Oh, yeah.
17: Could you fashion a fishing rod?
18: Totally.
17: We're talking, I want to send you into the woods.
18: I'm not even kidding you.
2: Well, all right, but you catch the fish, then you have to prepare it. Can you Can you clean it and do all that?
17: Naturally occurring bunches of tinfoil. I'm dying to do a survival show with you. We have a woman, and she's amazing. Her name's Gabby. Gabby is a finalist and just won the new season of Naked and Afraid, The Challenge. She's from Maryland. Her dad was a Vietnam vet. She's one of the biggest badasses you've ever met. I'm begging you, spend a day and let us film it.
18: I would totally do that.
17: I think you two would be peas and carrots.
18: I'll show
17: sends
18: up
17: you
18: wearing
17: what
18: I'm wearing, she shows up with what she's wearing. Like, she's prepared. But, I mean, I know what I'm doing.
17: Oh, dude, Gabby Balasone, I think you're saying her name right. We've had her up here before. Yes,
18: yeah,
17: okay,
18: totally.
17: That's the bit. Kobe, write that down, post-show. We got Gabby's contact info. And just like somewhere around here, we've got a bunch of great parks.
18: Oh, it's perfect.
17: We got what's the one nearby? What's the one? I can't think of it off the top of my head.
18: Right here?
17: The trail. What's the
18: trail?
13: The Appalachian?
19: People not have sex in the bush.
17: That's the one.
18: The NCR trail?
17: No.
18: That's the one I know.
17: What's the one everybody goes to? And there's like a little waterfall and there's train tracks and
19: Oregon Ridge.
2: The Tapsco?
17: That's the one named after the hot sauce. Let's get you out there at Tabasco State Park and let you guys survive.
18: Okay.
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1: Get a look at them roads, Tony Thornton.
2: Yeah, it's been a pretty quiet start to your travel so far this morning with some of the storms that came through yesterday. There were some downed trees that happened, but it looks like the one up in the Hereford zone on Mount Carmel near the 83 exits have been cleared out of the way. So that's good news. No more reports of any downed trees or wires at the moment. There's a water main break up in Harford County in Aberdeen. It's on Route 40 westbound. At Route 22, the right lane is closed in those westbound lanes of 40. No issues south of the city. 295 and 95 running smoothly as you head down toward the Capitol Beltway. And 97, Route 50, looking good so far in Anne Arundel County. From the Clinton Electric Traffic Desk, I'm Tony Thornton on 98 Rock.
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4: Oh,
3: take this note and place it in the steamer.
4: Lick it.
3: And have a catch tray beneath said steamer and Gaza's offerings.
4: Oh.
5: I'm Jimmy Dean, and I wish I could tell you how I feel about a morning like this.
3: Good morning to you.
6: Slide right in.
7: Papa, you want to come here?
8: I love cereal.
9: I love it!
8: It's part of a complete nutritious morning.
10: What? Oh my God, yo!
11: Oh my God!
12: And I got news for you.
13: Oh, wonderful.
14: I'm not so sure you're normal.
15: Oh, right there!
12: Bitch.
16: Come on, wait.
17: You ain't getting this anywhere else. You ain't getting this.
18: No!
17: You ain't getting this.
18: No! God, please, no!
17: That's what we do.
19: Oh, yeah.
20: Hang on. Let me adjust my jaw.
17: Grow up!
21: What up, everybody?
4: Morning. Hey. Just scrolling through Josh's news links here. Oh my goodness. Oh my goodness. Oh my goodness. Yet another reason that as the days turn into months, turn into years, I'm actually glad that that cruise of mine was canceled. He'll get into it in Josh Spiegel's news. Oh God. Speaking of which, he did the story yesterday about the Towson monkey photo shoot. With the Ring of Fire, what up, Johnny Cash? In the parking garage that got shut down with the lemur and the... Did you see the photos?
21: No, are they great?
4: They are awful.
21: There's
4: something.
21: Where do I see them?
4: Hold on. There's an outlet that's got them. My favorite's WBAL TV 11, but their Insta's got them. A couple of them. And I'm just... I put myself in the shoes of a bystander, if I was to be walking into Towson Town Center and going, maybe I'll stop by the Sharper Image and grab a massage chair or head off into the food court to get Bubba Chicken. And I was to park and see this. I go, get back in the car. Get back in the car. We're driving right to Nana's house and staying the night. Let me see if I can find these things here.
21: Let's see a video. Oh, there they are.
4: Yeah.
21: Oh, yeah, they're actually not.
4: They are ridiculous.
21: They're awesome. The one that, like.
4: There's something.
21: Yeah, the one with the three girls. That's.
4: Is that a strip pole? I'm looking in the middle. Is that something that's on the ceiling? Is that like a fire relief system?
22: Oh, that's on the ceiling.
4: Okay. Does it not look like from a distance it looks like a.
22: It does.
4: A pole?
22: Yeah, it does.
4: But okay. But put yourself in the shoes of someone that's like. Walking through the garage on the way in, and you just turn your the left, like, what the hell is that? Is that a Ring of Fire? And three video hoochies? Actually, three and a half if you look in the one that's on all fours.
21: The one on the left, though. Dang. That body. Jeez. yeah, the one with the three girls and the car's headlights, and the headlights are like pink, and there's a Ring of Fire, and there's snakes. I mean, it's not an awful photo. It's not. I mean, Josh said that they were charging $500. I don't think it's worth $500.
4: No, and you could do that firing with like effects. You could do that with what's the Final Edit Pro? And
21: then you gotta have Final Edit Pro. Either that or lighter flew into lighter. And they got the job done. Not mad at him. I thought they were gonna be way worse.
4: This I don't think this is Olin Mills.
6: I'm actually shocked by the quality, the setup. I mean,
4: keep that snake away from me. Good God. Grant me the confidence of the one on all fours on the ground.
6: Hey, gotta rock it. She's people coming in all shapes and sizes. BB Dubs, let's go.
4: Yeah, she's going to. She's heading inside and beating up all those free samples. Look at that. Someone commented on there. Towson's for the streets now. Towson,
6: yeah.
4: You're for the streets. You ain't going to beat the allegations.
6: Well, for what it's worth, at least they were creating art and not carjacking anyone or fighting each other. There you go. Creating art. Pictures were probably fire after the edits and retouching. Cool. I dig it.
4: I think it's so goddamn trashy. It is the silliest thing I've ever seen. I see that and I go, all right, let's hit up our realtor. Let's get up and out. Someone's got.
6: What if they weren't in a Towson parking garage?
4: Then, yeah, it's the location. It's really where you're like. It's the everything.
6: I mean, it's nighttime. You can tell the mall's obviously closed. There's no other cars in the parking lot except the two they have. Look, you know, there's a lot of guerrilla style things that are done. Like they said, at least it's not super criminal. They were just doing a photo shoot. And, you know, a lot of photo shoots, I feel like, are done in parking garages for whatever reason. I think it's
4: Noticed the cars in the background, too. They even rented some nice cars.
6: As I said, they got cars with the pink lights on and stuff. That's cool. I dig it.
4: Yeah, I'm heading for the hills. I see that and I go Chestertown.
6: Well,
4: yeah,
6: I live right next to Towson. Mm-hmm. Am I happy this is happening there? I don't know. It's just a photo. Like there was a guy that was shot 9 times like 3 weeks ago. This is not that. It's a photo shoot. It's terrible.
4: It's not like, oh my God, you know, get the children and put them in the fallout shelter. But I'm looking at it and go, all right, it's so like eye rollingly to me. I think it's just eye rollingly trashy. I go, all right, this is where we're at, I guess.
22: I think most likely this is probably for one of them, their music video. Like for one of them probably is a rapper and this is for a music video.
4: Oh dude, speaking of which, oh God, he's coming up next week. I'll find him. I'll see if he can come in. I've referenced him before. Andy Haynes is going to be in town. Andy Haynes, he's the dude that I told you worked at the music studio in Bethesda when I lived in Rockville. And he was the guy that had the rappers that would come in. And they had the prop chest of the fake money and the jewelry and all that sort of stuff. And they had the boss that ran the place who had the G-Wagon that they would do. It was all like theory.
6: All
4: like
6: rented.
4: It's all rented. Everything. Everything is rented. And he had to like run the board and stuff like that. And it was this that like, you know, they're. Do you really own the car in the background? Is that truly your pet snake, Dante? Are those big stacks of actual cash? And you look in, it's like, oh, wait a minute. That's Mao Zedong, not George Washington on the bill. Not Benjamin Franklin. Oh, he's got, God, there were great stories of when he worked there. And just dudes paying in like bags of change. Like rock stars or real wannabe rock stars coming in there and like blowing out a speaker that they had to charge them for. Like plug something in. And then someone would like touch the board and blow out a monitor. Oh yeah, God, he's got great stories. He's coming to Goobies, I think, next week. If I can get him in here, I'll get him in here.
6: And yeah, Kanye's got a great lyric about speedboats or something where she's like, she asked about the speedboats. I admit it, we rented them.
4: Yeah.
6: Yeah, all those things are rented.
4: It's such theater that you know, I guess with like two, when I think of authenticity in music, it's like country and hip hop. Are the two that you really want to be the thing you are to, you know, tell the story of who you actually were on the way to the song that you're writing. It's like
6: very, very rarely does that happen.
4: Yeah. It's all
6: storytelling and characters and image.
4: It's theater. It's like one of those reasons, like with
6: performance,
4: I see Meek Mill, I believe him. I see Drake and I laugh. I'm like, you're a Degrassi. Meek Mill, I fully believe every lyric in Dreams and Nightmares. But like the last like Drake song, was it something? God, what the hell was it? He just released a new video not long ago. Janus STFU. I go. I don't. I clearly you're just shy of a billionaire, but I'm not believing the hard assness of it. I'm not believing the, watch out, guys. Got a badass here. Everyone hit the deck. Like when Easy did it, I'd believe him. When Tupac did it, I go, that's a theater kid from Baltimore.
6: Yeah. It's just, I don't know. I never got really caught up in that. If the music school, it's they're artists. They're all like, you know, I don't know. You can look at anybody and really say that.
4: It's like, who is this?
6: Yeah. Who is anybody?
4: Yeah. It's when you see the people that are like fully buying into it. They're like, yeah, man, I grew up tough. I'm like, here's a picture of them at the Montessori school with their 4.2 GPA as they just got done with another production of Jesus and the Technicolor Dreamcoat. Drew says, if I saw that photo, I'd probably just be like, this day and age checks out. Head on inside to shop. Drew, 450 days sober, by the way. Love you, pal. And yes, Rodney, I'm not going to comment. That story Josh has. People are checking in JSS 90 Rock. Josh has got an AI story that if you were like, whatever. He's got one this morning. That's like, Jesus, someone put the chains on this thing already. Yeah, he's got a whopper. That was actually on the front page of Yahoo earlier when I came in and was looking at it. So, freaky. Freaky stuff.
6: Somebody's saying the mall will be closed soon anyway. Imagine that. Towson Town Center goes away. What do we do?
4: Yeah, you get that big monolithic
6: knock it down
4: building.
6: And build apartments.
4: You know what they did? Something. They did that in White Flint in Rockville when I lived there. White Flint was monolithic. It was huge. It was big as a damn data center. And slowly but surely, the big anchor stores went away, the Sears and the Nordstrom. It was really weird because they had a P.F. Chang's. A lot of big stores, P.F. Chang's and Cheesecake Factory. Always the two big ones. And they're usually attached to the mall. Well, they tore down White Flint, but they like amputated P.F. Chang's off of it. So it was still there. So you saw this weird like P.F. Chang's in a field. It was like, what the hell is that? I feel like something else should be there. And they lopped it off and actually built a pretty nice park.
6: There you go.
4: Which I liked. Where White Flint was, they have some like real nice greenery. I think they've since built it up. But there's a bunch of those things that they're going to have to figure out. Are we turning this to parkland? Like you said, apartment complexes, indoor zoo. Some of them are being subletted by colleges to become offsite campuses. What's the one? Westfield Annapolis near me. They've now got full college campus classrooms for some of the community colleges in the state that where it used to be like a really large whatever the hell corner store was. You go in there and take your psych 2, psych 3, math 1, math 3, small petting zoos. They got a full ass library in there. The one that's in New Jersey, Rutherford, American Dream. It's just now like a theme park. Which I think they were doing that to begin with. But yeah, Towson's going to be strange if that mall doesn't survive because it's just such a part of that area. I can't imagine that building not being there.
6: Yeah, I'm just reading some of the text here. Somebody says the photo shoot is just not appropriate. That's all with the fire and the animals and stuff. It's just not appropriate. That's the bottom line.
4: It's strange. That's for sure. Towson right now might want to scoop together a couple of bucks and put together a PR team because it has been a tough time in the city for the past couple of years around them. But as you pointed out, yes, in the scheme of things, it's about a 2 out of 10 compared to some of the other beatings and maimings and robbings and stabbings and shootings and thievings that have also occurred. But I'm sure it's nothing that a good crime walk can't fix. Nothing that a good stroll up Main Street while they point at things and a lady in a blazer who's shaking her head with glasses on holding a clipboard isn't going to be able to cinch up in one fortnight. Josh Spiegel, he's on his way. 6 o'clock news preview for you.

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1: Coming up, apparently it's vehicle crashing into buildings season in Maryland. 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
2: Morning. Justin Scott and Spiegel. Yeah, we got a doubleheader today. We'll get into it with Val in sports. Orioles rained out yesterday, so they're going to pull off two of them today. 1 o'clock coverage starts and 6:35 coverage starts. So all damn day long, it is going to be O's, O's, O's, and O's. We'll find out who wins the series today, and then they're off tomorrow.
3: Let's go, boys.
2: Yeah, let's get done. We can figure this out. Like you pointed out yesterday, they had a nice win streak. Screwed up with the four errors against Boston. And then they'll get back on track tonight. Well, end their win streak. How's that feel, huh?
4: We'll mutually destroy one another's win streaks. Because currently they're on a damn tear in Boston.
2: Dark Side of the Ring. You like Vice Television. There used to be Pharmacopoeia. I'm not saying that right. Pharmacopoeia.

0: about season 7. 62 episodes. First three, you'd have no interest in. It's way too much inside baseball. God love you, TNA fans, but it's too deep of a cut. I don't need three episodes about Jeff Jarrett. This one that dropped last night was about an individual match I've never seen, but I'd heard of. A guy named Samoa Joe versus the Necro Butcher. And the Necro Butcher was a guy that was actually in the movie The Wrestler with Mickey Rourke. He was the guy that was like, hey, is it okay if I staple your head? And I heard about this thing, but I've never watched it. And I don't do great with blood. Even in horror films, I prefer them to be more creepy than gory. Like, I'll take an Obsession versus a Saw. I'll take a Hereditary versus a Hostel. Right. And this match and this description, dude, it's clearly all theater. We're just talking theater and like country and hip hop and all that. Wrestling, it's all that is. It's theater. It's why I never understand people that bet on it. It's like it's scripted. This is a story about one that becomes not. And in the middle of it, just two dudes beat each other half to death. And
1: yeah, I'm watching it. Yeah.
0: It's so rough, man. I had to watch it in two parts. I was like, I'm going to.
1: Oh, you had to take a break?
0: I take a little break. Your boy got a little case of the sour tummy.
1: It's only 44 minutes.
0: It's about 25 minutes in. I'm like, you know what? I'm going to go play with my son. And then I'll get back to this. It's an interesting story, and it's got a kind of a cool end to it. But it's one of those ones where you're like, it's interesting when the make-believe stuff becomes very real. And at the end, they can like shake each other's hands like, hey, man, thanks for kicking me in the face as hard as you can. Yeah. Hey, thanks for grinding my face across that cheese grater. Hey, I thought that was really cool when you used a light tube to pop my bicep off. And you're like, okay. All right. And it's like in a hall. We've had average attended bacon and beers that had more people there. And you go, God, that's for the love of the game. It's an interesting watch, but you got a queasy stomach. Pass.
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0: 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Tony Thornton.
3: Let's take a look at this crash on 70 eastbound right at Route 27 in Carroll County. Looks like four cars involved. Traffic right now, it appears to get by. It looks like it might be off to the shoulder or right side there. But just a heads up, especially if you're coming out of Frederick. Again, it's at 70 east right at Route 27. That's the Ridge Road exit. 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
5: Remember the video of a bison tossing a grandpa through the air? Well, grandpa's talking now, and you'll hear what he has to say coming up.
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5: All right, just, oh, there we go. Let's see here. Oh, you get any of that thunder and lightning and rain and wind?
0: Oh, yeah, buddy.
5: Yeah. Some people got bad. Branches broken, flooded streets. Power still out for more than 800 BGE customers this morning, mostly in Anne Arundel and Baltimore counties. Nice out now. Pretty a little breeze when
0: the
5: I was walking in.
0: The air is freshened. And I will tell you, I know Tony Thornton does the traffic, but I'll be his little traffic deputy this morning. If you are driving down Russell Street past M&T Bank Stadium, there is massive standing water.
5: Oh, my God.
0: Like crazy standing water.
5: Sit down.
0: Yeah. It ain't
1: sit
0: good.
1: Sit down, water.
0: Water, sit your ass all the way down. Miss me with that. Yeah, where Russell passed. It's like right in between M&T and Camden Yards. There is a backed up sewer that the truck in front of me just speedboat waked water onto my windshield. And I'm in the car just

0: Nice and brown, too. Oh, the water that hit the windshield looked like Nesquik.
1: Probably just had the car wash, too, huh?
0: Yeah!
1: Murphy's Law!
0: Yeah!
1: Apparently, it's vehicle crashing into buildings season here in Maryland. We had the MTA bus crash into that Pikesville FedEx store a couple weeks ago. Then a car crashed into a Randallstown car wash. And now this, yesterday afternoon, a yellow school bus carrying students from the Maryland School for the Blind crashed into a pharmacy on Harford Road and Lavender Avenue in Parkville. This woman works next door.
2: So I was working at my table, heard the whole building. Building shook, heard the boom, was like, earthquake? You know, I'm freaking out. I have my 1.5-year-old with me. So I grabbed him, I heard the second boom, and I was like, accident. Ran out the door. I knew immediately what it was because this is probably the 20th accident in front of the store.
1: She says that part of Harford Road is not safe.
2: People fly down this road, and the amount of U-turns in the middle of Harford Road is the most insane thing I have ever in my life seen. Especially, like, they'll start from a parking spot in front of our store, and they'll just make a U-turn. And they turn right in front of people. All the time.
1: One child and two adults went to the hospital with minor injuries. Police trying to figure out what caused that crazy crash.
3: She had a 1.5-year-old with her. When do we stop doing the half years? That's all.
0: Yeah.
3: I'm 50 and a half. I'm 49 and a half right now.
0: Or my son's 79 months old. Yes. Just say he's
3: one.
0: Yes. He's one. He's 1.75.
1: Why is that? Why do people do that?
3: I think because when you're that young, the months actually matter. Does that make sense? Like,
0: Yeah, once you hit one, you should be one.
3: No, but I mean, not even. Like, I think once you hit, like, 4 or 5, because, like, 12, like, 13 months, 14 months, it's very different than 12 months. Like, there are milestones that happen monthly. Does that make any sense?
1: Oh, it makes sense.
3: Maybe that's why.
1: I've gotten pictures from relatives who have... they have the baby sitting up, propped up, and then there's like a chalkboard next to it. And every month, there's the milestone.
3: You know,
1: like moved their hand.
3: Yes.
0: Uh-huh.
3: So like a 12 is very different. 12 months is very different than 18 months.
0: Maybe. Yeah, the kid gets a little bigger, gets a little juicier.
3: Mobile, yes. Walking, talking.
1: You got chubby.
0: It's the months thing that get me, though, when someone's like, there's 17 months. I'm like, bitch, she's just shy of 2. Let's just say almost 2 years old. Fun fact, too, in Korea, when you're born, you're 1 year old.
1: Really?
0: They start you, they start the minute dad places his horrible seed in you.
1: Oh.
0: You come out as a 1 year old. That's it's kind of like their time's off.
1: So maybe this whole, they're better at doing well on tests than we are is because they're cheating with ages?
0: You just blew this whole thing wide open. And... Speaks, if you could just rewind for a second, because I knew that there was a crash and I knew you'd be covering it. And I was waiting for you to do what you do, which was fill in the little details.
1: Easy, Admiral. Easy.
0: Did you say School for the Blind?
1: Yeah.
0: So the kids on there, but they were all blind.
3: That's right.
1: Yeah.
0: Okay. I don't get into my spirituality much, but I tend to believe. Do I get the kids to church as much as I would like to? No. Would I like to? Maybe. But I go, if you put together the plan for that day, big guy, why was a bus full of blind kids just torpedoing through the front of a building on your list of things to do yesterday? They already got a bit of a tough road ahead. All right. As my dad would say, playing life on hard mode. And then they're in a bus just praying that this thing drops them off to their home comfortably so Ma and Dad could ask how their day went. And then it's just they're being flung about the bus. It would suck to be a child with perfect vision.
1: Yeah.
0: And you're just in the pitch blackness, or as I've heard from those that were born, it's possible you have white, that you actually don't see blackness when you're blind. It's white. It's a clear, blinding white. Whatever, you can't see the building that someone is about to ICBM through. Because at least if you're, like, seeing, you can kind of go, whoa, whoa, whoa, whoa, whoa, like, brace for impact.
1: Yeah.
0: This kid's just sitting there chatting with his pal. Hey, man, French bread pizza day. Oh, yeah, I love French bread pizza. You think we're going to go, oh, no! Just immediately, out of nowhere. You
3: don't That's like that Reddit thread that I follow called Abrupt Chaos.
0: Oh, yeah, it's a great one. That's
3: abrupt. They're sitting there. They have no idea what's happening. Then all of a sudden just chaos.
0: Out of nowhere. They're being flung about. Yeah, that was just an extra cruel little twist. Yeah. That not only did it crash through full of children, the children were blind.
1: Well, I don't think I speak like that.
0: No, I said Kobe, that in my own head.
3: Cub is raising his hand.
1: He's just telling me something.
4: What is that?
1: Ready.
4: You got the audio?
1: Yeah.
4: He's,
1: thank you.
3: Kobe, thank you, Cub. Thank much. You for that audio.
0: Oh, God, he's blind.
3: I have a silly question, and I will ask it to America.
1: Okay.
3: I live in a neighborhood, and I see a lot of blind people in my neighborhood. Do blind people live near other blind people?
0: Is there a blind community?
3: I mean a community, or do they know? Do they have a network where they're like, "Hey, you know, we live here. You live here too. Maybe we could." I was going to say, look out for each other. But
0: take care of one another.
3: Because I know there's one family that's blind. Then there's two old people with, they both have German Shepherd walking dogs. They're blind. Then I saw another woman. She's like younger, in good shape. She was kind of like, looked like she was almost fitness walking. She had the cane. I see probably maybe close to 10 blind people in my neighborhood. And I'm like, that's a lot. I feel like that's a lot of blind people.
0: Do you know why you see that? And I looked it up while you were talking. Son of a B, let's focus on the good in Baltimore sometimes, because there ain't a whole lot of it. It is the BVI community, blind and visually impaired. The top cities in the United States in the third place spot. This means tactile pathways, accessible public transit, high walkability, close proximity to specialized services that do not require automobiles or drivers. Third place, Chicago, Illinois.
3: Shout out.
0: Second place, Washington, D.C. Number one in the United States is none other than Baltimore, Maryland, and Baltimore County, particularly Mount Vernon and Riverside.
3: That's right.
0: Are considered to be amongst BVI some of the most highly walkable cores, with proximity to needed services, high concentration of BVI residents.
1: Well, we have the School for the Blind right down in South Baltimore.
0: Oh, there you go.
5: I have a friend who is blind, and he went to the School for the Blind, and they took great care of him. They actually they took him out of his house for a little bit, and they moved him into a blind community for like a short stint so he can learn.
3: See, so maybe it is like a little bit of a blind. Maybe where I live is like that, because there's a lot of blind people.
0: The Board of Blind Tourism goes, you got to move to Scott's place because easy to get around in. Oh, yeah.
5: That's right.
0: I had no idea we were so accommodating, except for the buses. But beyond that, we're pretty great.
1: Well, it's good that the injuries weren't more serious.
3: Minimal.
5: I didn't know how to end that.
0: It's just a bunch of blind kids flying through the front wall of a business in a bus, which
5: is super
0: strange. You were out preparing news yesterday. The whole school bus thing. We were talking about this weird list that was released by BuzzFeed. Do you know foreign nations, particularly Australia, thought that the school bus was a myth? I scratched my head, too. That when they came over here to watch World Cup, they're like, oh, my God, the medium drinks are so big and the barbecue's so great and everyone's got fake breasts. And some guy from Australia was like, wait, school buses are real? I thought that was just something that they had, like, movies and TV shows. They thought it was like a trope.
1: That's weird.
0: Because the kids have to take public transit over there.
1: I don't like confusion.
0: Yeah.
1: If the allegations are true, we have a candidate for Worst Mother of the Year Award and Worst Mother of the Year's Boyfriend Award down in Southern Maryland.
0: Oh, no.
1: St. Mary's County town of Callaway. A couple accused of locking the woman's 4-year-old child in a closet at their home for up to 12 hours every day. The closet tied shut with a bungee cord. No food, no light. And now 28-year-old Kaylin Nicole Moore and her boyfriend, 27-year-old James Earl Stone, charged with child abuse and neglect. 4 other children were also living in the home.
0: St. Mary's County is a gorgeous stretch of Maryland's landscape. Some say it's some of the prettiest waterways you'll see. On the way there, though,
4: before you get to St. Mary's College.
1: Yeah.
4: They've got that gorgeous, you got Point Lookout. Crazy haunted, by the way. If anybody wants to see the spirit of dead Civil War soldiers, you'll find them. St. Mary's City, a lot of historic buildings and stuff like that that's protected. But as you drive down, you encounter crazy white trash. I mean, those houses that you look and go, why are there 19 Oldsmobiles in the front yard, 3 burn barrels? There's a dog on the roof. There's a smaller dog riding that dog. And there's smoke coming out of the house, but not the chimney, just the house. And you go, something in there ain't good. Oh, yeah. Something in there is happening that shouldn't be happening between two blood relatives. Yeah, it was considered Waldorf's basement.
1: Oh.
4: Yeah. And again, gorgeous. St. Mary's College is one of the most beautiful college campuses along the East Coast.
3: So shout out heard. Nick Testoni.
4: Yeah.
3: It's where Nick Testoni went.
4: That's right. The Pride. Valedictorian from what I just made up. But I had a girl that I dated that went there.
1: Oh.
4: Crazy rugby player. Big fat back on her. Big Tony Siragusa back.
1: Back that mass up.
4: And we'd go there and just basically just get high all day long and have sex in her dorm. And we would go down to the point and sit there and you know, look out at the water. It's gorgeous. But to get there, you drove through a few neighborhoods that look mostly populated by the Yellow King and his sister. So this is a real bummer.
1: So what's going to happen with Iran?
4: Jesus, just end this already. Just put this to bed.
1: The U.S. has wrapped up an 11th night of strikes on Iran. Ceasefire's over. Iran's lobbing missiles at neighbors. Several U.S. service members were killed over the weekend. Gas prices are up again. Here's what happened at the White House yesterday when a reporter asked the president about the war.
6: Mr. President, there are no signs that Iran is ready to stop fighting. So what is the plan? Is the plan to just keep bombing until they give up?
7: Why do you know something that I don't know?
6: Well, they continue to attack our allies and kill
7: Americans.
6: You don't
7: know what the dialogue is behind the scenes, that they want to meet desperately to try and end it because they're getting decimated. You don't get that when you listen to your fake station, but you don't know anything.
6: So what, talks are
7: you know
6: still
7: something
6: possible,
7: that I
6: like,
7: don't know? Do you know something I don't know?
6: Well, tell us.
7: I will tell you, they want to desperately meet, and until they're ready to meet in a meaningful way, we have no interest in even.
1: Thank you for your attention to this matter.
4: This thing is not ending this year. What was supposed to be a few weeks is just going to drag. God, don't let this be the next Afghanistan where it just peters out into nothing and then in 2027, there's a toll booth in the middle of the Strait of Hormuz that wasn't there before. This thing sucks.
3: Where are our missiles coming from? Ships? Is that what we do?
1: Ships, other places.
4: Well, yeah, a lot of.
3: We're lobbing a lot of missiles, and I just wonder.
1: Yeah,
4: lob's a good word.
1: They come
4: too.
1: From planes too, don't they?
4: A lot of professional cornhole players.
1: The bombs, the fighter jets,
3: bombs and planes, and I would imagine a lot of them are just from ships, and you can fire those things for like hundreds of miles.
1: Oh yeah, and jets. They drop the bombs from jets. I know that. I read neighboring, that somewhere.
4: Neighboring countries that have American military bases. That I think Iran just recently said, Speaks, you got a big old news desk that's probably crossed. Iran is going to consider countries that have an American military base, not the military base itself, but they're going to consider the whole country a military base, meaning they're going to start chucking missiles at all kinds of stuff over there, not necessarily American military targets. They're just going to start dropping them right on top of an Applebee's. I don't know if there is an Applebee's in Kuwait, but if there is, hit the deck.
1: You know, they've got everything over there now. Anyway, finally, you may have seen video of a 65-year-old man being charged at and hurled through the air by a bison at Yellowstone National Park earlier this month. The man is named Carl.
3: What's up, Carl?
4: Carl's a badass.
1: Yeah, he's still hurting. His femur was broken, but his mouth works. And he's got a story to tell. The hospital released this video along with annoying background music. Let's take a listen to Carl from his hospital bed.
8: We saw the bison, and he was down. He wasn't showing aggression or anything like that until it picked apart.
1: I got to stop because I, There is no background music. I guess that was just in my head.
4: Uh-oh.
1: Whoops.
4: Oh.
1: Time to see a doctor.
4: And coming up at 7 o'clock, antipsychotic trivia. We'll do round two.
1: All right, let's,
4: what's in Spiegel's bloodstream?
1: Let's go back.
8: We saw the bison, and he was down. He wasn't showing aggression or anything like that until it picked a target. That target happened to be me. At the time, I had my grandson with me. It was like, you need to get up to the amphitheater. I will deal with this down here. They move faster than you could ever imagine. He just kept coming, and he was more aggressive. And as soon as he got off that tree, he launched me in the air.
1: This is a particularly dangerous time of year since it's bison mating season. Coincidentally, I'm taking a trip out there today, and will be wearing a very low-cut skirt.
4: That's it. Breed me. Do you know how fast these things can run? I'd look it up.
3: 35 miles an hour.
4: 35 to 40. That's right. These things, big sons of bitches, can move. It's when you get like a hippo and a bison.
1: Get out the way.
4: I think so much like American television and cartoons have messed us up as to what we think animals can do. I think there's just been too many adorable cartoon hippos to make us think that they all don't want hugs. When in reality, they really just want to chew your face off.
1: Well, you know, we're entitled. We're an entitled species.
3: I feel bad for this guy because he wasn't one of those jagaloons that gets like within 2 feet of the thing trying to get a photo. He was like a good distance away. There was a road between them. It seems like I was reading some of the comments and there was a truck that went by, and it seemed like maybe the truck kind of
4: stirred him up
3: or spooked him a little bit. And then when he got his head up, he didn't see the truck, but he saw the old man. He's like, screw this guy. But yeah, he flings him right in the freaking air.
4: Yeah, I can't catch up with that tundra, but I can get a hold of that Vietnam vet over there. Also, this is insane to me. The Yellowstone buffalo, in addition to their impressive speed, a one-ton animal on average, 2,000 pounds, highly agile, can pivot on a dime, swim extremely fast, and have been seen to jump fences as high as 6 feet.
1: Ooh.
4: We have to wipe them out. We just have to kill all of them. I got to get them all gone. They're a real threat to us. Those and fish, who I've been heard have been using our oceans as their personal toilet.
3: I mean, they were hunted to almost extinction, weren't they, back in the day?
4: Time to finish the job on behalf of Carl.
1: 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Today in Baltimore, sun and clouds, 87. Chance of an isolated afternoon storm, mainly south of Baltimore. 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
4: Axolotls, lynx, lemurs, emus. You got an exotic pet? Want to talk to somebody out there that's got some strange, what's the one thing? It looks like a pig, but it's hairy. They're
5: a boar?
4: Not a boar.
1: No, I know this. It's on the tip of my tongue.
4: God, son of a pig.
1: It's
3: pig, but hairy.
1: Yeah, this, no matter what. I know. Breathe, Josh. Breathe.
5: You got this.
3: Pig, but hairy.
4: Yeah, it looks like a pig, but the thing's kind of hairy looking.
1: God, I hate myself. Why? I'm going to remember when I'm on the toilet.
4: The capybara?
1: That's the one.
4: Is that the one?
1: That's a capybara.
4: There's another one I was thinking about.
3: Wow, what? I got it.
4: Yeah.
3: What do I win?
1: What's the one that...
3: Well, I already got the right answer.
1: there's another one that runs around in Africa that it runs around. It's kind of like a boar. Never mind.
3: Keep going. Keep going. We're getting there. There's a boar.
4: Okay.
3: It runs around. It's Africa. Keep going. Give me more clues.
1: It looks like it's got a pig snout, and it's low to the ground. It's it's black. It's got like gross hair. Do you know anybody?
4: No.
3: It's called a capybara.
1: No, not the capybara. I know what a capybara is.
4: My neighbor wanted one.
1: I don't know.
4: We will find it. And when we do, you'll rue the day you met us. Yeah, 410-338-1098, exotic pets. We had this talk on air and off air. Like, for the most part, us humans, we're real good at cats and dogs. We're real good at cats and dogs.
3: Yeah, hell yeah. Well, they're domesticated.
4: We got those dings locked in.
1: Warthog.
4: Warthog! Oh. I knew it. Yes, like Timo and Pumbaa.
3: That's from what's the name of that? Lion King. That's
4: yeah. Right. What's the song that they sang from Lion King?
3: Surrender.
4: What was the song, Kobe, that they sang in Lion King?
5: Hakuna Matata.
4: It's the one where after Simba's dad was just murdered, they were like, Dad, don't worry. Everything's good. Your dad just got murdered by his insane half-brother with his face is all jacked up, but let's go dance on a log and eat bugs. You'll be just fine. Taught a whole generation of kids to just ignore grief. And, do you have an exotic pet? Something weird. I think as far out as the weirdness I've ever known, some friends with some snakes. And I did have my brother had a friend that had a sugar glider.
1: Oh, cool.
4: Yeah. That was about it. I've never known anybody that was like, I got a kimono dragon in the shed.
3: Yeah, we're talking about the Story Speaks did yesterday in the Towson Town Mall a parking garage where they had a photo shoot with fire and exotic animals.
4: Snakes and lemurs.
3: All other stuff. And I guess the animals weren't in great shape and they were charging for these photo shoots and there was fire involved. And the guy's like, look, man, we're just taking some photos. We ain't hurting anybody. But the animals seem to be not doing great.
4: Yeah, the animals are like, get this huge woman off of me and feed me for the love of God. It's been a few days now. I need my monkey pellets.
3: And then we actually, did you see the photos, Speaks? They actually released like pictures of what the photos look like.
4: Yeah. Yeah, with the flying.
3: The ring of fire.
4: Nuts, right? Incredible. And the snake, and she's kind of looking like Britney Spears from back in the day at the award show.
3: Mm-hmm.
4: I had a friend.
3: I kind of want one of those photos.
4: Tony, love you, but I remember when your wife first saw the guy that owned the elephant at the Renaissance Festival, and she burst into tears and had to leave. That was kind of a tough sight for her to behold because it was an elephant sanctuary that I guess brought elephants for people to ride all day, and this massive creature just sort of walked in a circle. Yeah. I don't think they do it anymore. And yeah,
3: you just wonder if it's happy and if you're it's like, treated well.
4: Does it know what's going on?
3: I mean, elephants are highly intelligent.
4: Elephants? And you know highly what else I'm learning are crazy intelligent? Octopus?
3: Oh, yeah.
4: They're brilliant.
3: Escape artists.
4: They're escape artists. They recognize people. Mm-hmm. I think they could even recognize like voices. They can show compassion. Like I feel bad that I've eaten calamari. The more you read more about like octopus, you go, I think those things might have fallen from... They might have fallen from space.
3: Yeah.
4: And just landed here. Yeah, they look alien. Oh, God, let's go right to the phones. 410-338-1098. Did you have exotic pets? Mike, what did your parents have?
9: Growing up, my parents had monkeys.
3: Oh, hell no. Oh, hell no.
4: What kind of monkeys?
9: Capuchins, kind of like Ace Ventura, the spikes from Ace Ventura.
1: In Maryland?
9: Yeah.
1: Wow.
9: Yeah.
3: Was it legal or illegal? Were they breaking the law?
9: It's illegal now, which is why they moved. But back then, when they had them, it was fine. And then they passed the law saying that they couldn't have them here anymore, and so they moved to Delaware.
3: So your parents are so deep in the game that they actually moved once the law was passed. They still have monkeys?
9: Oh, yeah. No, they're all gone now, including my stepdad, but... And my mom moved to Florida.
4: Why did they have monkeys? Like compared to like a cat, dog. Like, did they work in the circus? Were they magicians? Why did they have monkeys?
9: I think because they're just playing crazy.
4: Okay.
3: Okay. Hey, at least you're honest.
4: Yeah.
9: Yeah. Well, I mean, I was like 10 years old when they got the very first one, and I was like, "What is going on?" And
4: did you have friends come over and go, "Is that a monkey, Mike?"
9: Oh, yeah, dude. We've been bit. I've been bit. My friends have been bit.
3: Were you terrified? Yeah. As 10 years old, they bring this thing. Like Justin said, 10 years old, they bring a puppy in. You're the happiest kid on the planet. 10 years old, they bring a kitten in. You're the happiest kid on the planet. 10 years old, maybe they get you a gecko. You're still kind of happy.
4: That's pretty cool.
3: You're fine. A monkey, if you're 10 and they bring this creature into the house, were you just terrified?
9: No, not at first, because the very first one was like a baby.
3: A baby, and right.
9: It was nice and cute, and they put a diaper on it and all this stuff. And Jesus. Then...
3: But it grows up.
9: They started getting out of hand the older I got. Like, the one got taken away because they, like, got into, like, a bar fight and got quarantined. My stepdad got arrested, and then...
4: What the hell is going on in your family? There's a bar fight with a capuchin monkey that bit you, And okay, so you, let's say young Mike comes home from school. He drops his JanSport backpack, fires up the Sega Genesis for a little bit, maybe watch some Saturday morning cartoons. Where is the monkey? Is it free roaming throughout the house?
10: Free roaming, yeah.
4: Oh. Is it poop?
3: I would not be able to relax.
4: Never. That, yes, that was the first thing I thought, is I could not relax.
3: It's a wild animal in the house.
4: When you look up in the ceiling fan and there's a monkey looking back down at you going, the minute you fall asleep, bitch, that face is mine.
10: Yeah, I mean, like I said, in the beginning it wasn't really like that, and then it, like, it just got progressively worse because they had, at one time they had four in total, and they had like an addition built on the back of the house with a separate AC unit for them, and then they would stay back there.
1: Did your neighbors know?
10: In the beginning it was cool. What's that?
1: Did your neighbors know?
10: Yeah, they did. They did. I think a couple. We lived a couple of different places, and some of the neighbors had like a problem with it, and then other people just didn't really care.
3: Guess we got to move again because of the monkeys. And how old are you now, Mike?
10: 38.
3: And how are you doing? How's life?
10: Yeah, good question. Oh, life's great.
3: Yeah.
4: Can you not drive past
3: the zoo? Out from under all this stuff?
10: Oh, yeah. I'm good. I'm married. I live in Bel Air now. I'm away from all of that.
3: No monkeys, normal pets,
1: dog, cat, anything normal? What do you got?
10: Three cats.
3: Oh, that's an upgrade.
4: Well, yeah. All right, thank God.
3: All right, no more cats, though, okay?
4: Yeah, that's enough.
3: Three cats.
4: Mike. Even I say three
1: can you
4: cats.
1: Say Mike? Mike, can you say no more cats?
10: No more cats.
3: Yeah. There we go.
1: Here's the limit.
4: Good limit. Good listener. All right, thank you, Mike. Appreciate it. 410-338-1098. Let's do some sports with Val. Orioles doubleheader today. Last game got rained out. Then we're going to talk to you. What the hell kind of exotic pets do you have? They have. Your relatives have. What's crawling around the house?
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14: Yeah, a couple of accidents in the area. One in Towson. It's Charles Street at Bologna Avenue. It's near the intersection there near Notre Dame. It looks like police and response are on the scene. Meantime, there's some debris reported on 702 at Eastern Boulevard over there near Essex. There's also a crash in the city on North Howard at 29th Street. And dealing with a crash over in the Carroll/Frederick County, 70 eastbound near Route 27. Three vehicles involved, but it's been moved over to the median. That activity has been. 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
19: Are you guys ready for two today?
3: Hell yeah.
4: Let's get some, man. We'll find out. Double it up. Double it.
3: Two's
4: double,
3: better than one, Val.
19: A double dip, as they say, for the Orioles and Red Sox today, this afternoon. The game last night was postponed because of the rainy weather in Boston. Obviously, you saw the rain here in Baltimore if you were riding around. So they will play a doubleheader today. Game one, 1:35, and then game two at the normal scheduled time of 7:10. Dean Kramer will start things off in that first game. And then Kyle Bradish will finally get the ball for tonight's game. I'm interested to see how he looks after so many days of rest, because this is his first start of the second half, which means the last time he pitched was before the All-Star break. So we'll see what happens. Would be great if the Orioles could sweep today and win the series against the Red Sox. But maybe we'll just be happy with one. We'll take what we can get.
4: I want to get our winning ways back on track and to shut down their win streak.
19: Yeah.
4: Let's win this damn series.
19: Because that's right. They still have 14 straight wins for the Boston Red Sox. See if the Orioles can stop that momentum this afternoon now.
4: Because we're at the point in the season we're taking 1-3 and getting it done. We got to start winning series and start sweeping. We talked about that, Brett, prior to the All-Star break.
19: Yeah.
4: And it's like, what has happened, what he needed to have happen, has started to. Nice little 7-game rip. Sure, we dropped the first one to Boston, but now it's one of those ones where you cannot have a moral victory at the end. Oh, we weren't swept. No, we got to start winning repeated series.
19: And they can make up some ground here, like we just said in their last series where they swept the Houston Astros, and they sort of did, but they're now 3 games out of a wild card spot in the American League. And if they do win 2 games potentially today against the Red Sox, that would bring them not tied. I think the Red Sox would still have less losses than the Orioles do, if my math is correct, but that would give the Orioles potentially 51 wins, which is the same amount that the Boston Red Sox have today. So maybe they can do that. Fingers crossed they can. We like to see some offense. These are two good pitchers that are potentially on the mound this afternoon. So you can listen to all the action right here on 98 Rock starting at 1 o'clock. Pre-game coverage begins for that first game of this doubleheader, but it's a separate doubleheader, so it's not like it's 30 minutes after. Nope, we've got a regular 7:10 start for game two. But then the team is off tomorrow. When they come back here to Camden Yards for just a weekend series starting on Friday against the Atlanta Braves, be prepared, because the ballpark should be packed this weekend. It is the Birdland Hawaiian shirt giveaway. 40,000, wait for it, actually 45,000. Birdland Hawaiian shirts will be given away this weekend. 20,000 on Friday night, 20,000 on Saturday night, and then 5,000 for the kids on Sunday. So everybody gets a shirt. Go out to the ballpark, get out to the yard. And the Atlanta Braves are one of the best teams in the league right now. So
4: we're gonna
19: this
4: whoop
19: will be,
4: their ass.
3: Could be a statement win when we get in between their cheeks.
4: We're gonna whoop their ass.
19: Yeah, they're in first place in the NL East, 58-42. The Orioles sitting at 49-52. So pretty close.
4: Really. Yeah, and listen, I'm not hoping for this. I don't want records to be made on our back, but the Sox, if they...
19: I do like a record.
4: A record is fun just as long as we're not the ones that happened against.
19: I know.
4: But they could match their 1946 win streak.
19: Would be awesome.
4: Yeah.
19: I do love a win
4: them,
19: streak.
4: But
19: I know.
4: Not us.
3: So yeah. Spoiler. We're going to spoil it.
19: That's right. I love a spoiler. Okay, the underdog in this one for today. two games, all right here on 98 Rock. Now, we have the viewership numbers from the World Cup, okay? The final match between Spain and Argentina drew over 60 million viewers in North America. So that match on Fox peaked at 51 million.
4: Yeah.
19: But then Telemundo's coverage totaled 22.6 million. So you really add that up, and it's actually over 70. But I guess this is maybe just a...
4: It's incredible numbers.
19: Yeah.
4: Incredible numbers. But in the United States of America, the measuring bar is the Super Bowl.
19: Yeah, and it wasn't even close. 125 million people watched the Super Bowl this year.
4: Yes, you missed it by almost half.
19: Yeah.
4: So, again, I was kind of swept up in the fervor, too, as we got closer and closer, and people were going, wait, do you see? Wait, do you see? It's going to beat the Super Bowl. And I was like, God, maybe it will.
19: Mm-hmm.
4: Clearly, if the United States was in it, it would have come closer.
19: Mm-hmm.
4: But I think once the United States was out of it,
19: it probably dropped. And I don't know that there was any numbers based on that. It does say here on ESPN that Fox averaged 7.7 million viewers for the 104 broadcasts that were across Fox, FS1, and Tubi, which is up from 3.5 million in the last World Cup, which is in Qatar. So that's a considerable amount. Now, on the other side of things, you look at this tournament and you say, wow, how successful this was. And this is probably one of the biggest in the tournament's history.
4: Most
19: based on
4: attended,
19: viewership.
4: Physically, sure. In butts in seats attended.
19: And the reason why that is so astonishing, realistically, is because you look at the logistics of hosting a tournament like this across three different countries. Again, in the same continent, but still all of North America, in the U.S., Canada, and Mexico. That is a logistical nightmare, potentially. And it went rather smoothly. This is very risky, and we did not hear of any, I want to say indiscretions, I guess, but also there was not a lot that went wrong, which I think was very important on a security level is what I mean.
3: I've watched like cornhole tournaments at my local pool go to hell.
19: Right. Great point. Yes,
4: a couple of dudes throw hands over bags.
3: Like, to execute this is incredible.
19: And to have so many people from foreign countries come in to the U.S. just specifically for these games, very impressive.
4: Yeah, that's a great point that there weren't any major incidents.
19: That's
4: no
19: what I'm
4: one
19: saying.
4: Got thrown off a balcony. There wasn't a brawl out front because I'm always pointing out, speaking of the Odyssey, you saw it. We'll get into it.
19: Yeah.
4: There was this thing about Matt Damon. He went to go see a soccer game in Brazil years and years and
19: not
4: years ago.
19: Not safe.
4: And, well, yes, that was the whole theme was that they talked about the security of these games, how they let away game fans leave like 30 minutes prior to letting the home team fans, literally to give them a head start to get out of there.
19: Yeah.
4: Because it's going to turn into a fracas. And that didn't happen here.
19: No, it did not. And especially with all the celebrities in attendance. I mean, the celebrities that are on the pitch, I'm surprised we didn't have, maybe we had some streakers. Again, ones that you maybe didn't see. But you also heard only really good stories across the country. Hey, the guys that are coming over, I don't know, were they Swedish or whatever, in Boston that are cleaning up after themselves? No, I'm sorry. It was the Scottish, wasn't it? That bought out all the beer and then cleaned everything up in the park where they, you know, made a mess and enjoyed themselves.
4: It was a real PR boom for the United States. North America, I get it was all three countries, United States, Canada, Mexico, but really for the United States, what's got primarily focused upon.
19: Yeah.
4: It did a lot for our standing in the world to make people take a step back and go, wait a minute. Maybe that talking head on the news at night in my country or that social post about what barbarians they are.
19: Yeah.
4: I expected to get shot the minute I got off the plane.
19: Right.
4: And we're like, wait a minute.
3: Those outlets have agendas. And, you know, and if it bleeds, it leads. That's the reason they're doing the stories and they're trying to push an agenda. Get out there. Be amongst the people. Go travel this fine country of ours and see what it's like.
4: Yeah.
3: It's incredible.
4: Get shot in Texas and Vermont.
3: Yeah, just don't get shot.
4: Don't get shot. Be careful.
3: There is a lot of guns.
19: Be careful.
4: But it seems like they had a great time. But yes, now that it's sort of been written in ink, it has proven our craving for the sport still doesn't touch NFL football.
19: And you're right, but it has also proven the competence that the United States has to put on
4: to host
19: a level
4: it.
19: Of,
4: there were English
19: which makes
4: fans.
19: Which makes me look really full. I'm looking forward to the 2028 Olympics in LA to see how that goes, because that being, again, it's not just in one
3: FIFA
19: city.
3: FIFA run this? It's FIFA
19: that
3: ran
19: true.
3: It.
19: That's
3: so
19: true. Well, the Olympics are They obviously did use our infrastructure, though,
4: that FIFA organized, but they used ours. There was English fans. There was I'm trying to find this article. I thought it was really cool that English fans, this is from Yahoo sports writer Josh Barker 2 weeks ago. English soccer fans admit we owe apologies to America after seeing stadiums at World Cup.
19: Yeah.
4: Being that they just have never had a better soccer viewing experience than when they came over here, where we don't consider it to be one of the big four. You know, NBA, MLB, NHL, and NFL. And we knocked it out of the park as far as being able to be good hosts. I will be curious what our ratings are here for 2030 when it's not here anymore.
19: Sure.
4: Is it just going to be a fraction?
19: Yeah, and again, like I said before, you're dealing with a time difference there. So,
4: oh, there's that too. Yeah, great
19: point.
4: That
19: plays a lot into it. I mean, you look at how many things I even talk about, you know, when you're talking about tennis or golf, when it's abroad in a different country, based on the timing of like, hey, you're seeing Scottie Scheffler tee off at 2:30 a.m. because that just is what the time is in whatever country they're at. So I think it will depend on that. And obviously you said, I think it's in Spain, Portugal, Morocco. So again, it depends, but if they're smart, they'll make the U.S. like they do for the Olympics when it's on a different country, they'll make it in prime time.
4: The yachts you're going to see at that 2031 where it takes place right there.
19: Is it Mallorca? Like, where are they?
4: It's near the Strait of Gibraltar.
19: Okay.
4: For between Morocco. You've been to Gibraltar?
19: Yeah.
4: Wow. That's awesome, man. I've been to Dewey, Delaware.
19: Have you been like?
4: I went to Rehoboth Beach.
19: Yeah.
4: And I saw
19: that's
4: a same
19: like where
4: sex
19: couple. You cross through and you see land on both sides.
4: Yeah.
19: That's what we did.
4: That's
20: great.
4: That's where.
19: Have you ever been through that?
4: No.
20: It's the Rock of Gibraltar.
19: That's
20: did
19: right.
20: You climb to the top?
19: No, we didn't get off. We sailed through the Strait of Gibraltar.
20: But you didn't
19: no,
20: go
19: we just
20: off
19: took, I have pictures of the rocks.
20: No, but
19: sure.
20: You didn't go to the top.
19: Mm. No, you can't get off of a moving ship.
4: You should have asked to pull over.
21: Well, I don't know if the ship docked.
19: No, it didn't.
21: Maybe
19: I just meant that we did it because we went through the Strait of Gibraltar.
21: Rude. You are so rude.
22: Yeah, you're rude.
4: Oh, look at that.
21: Drop the toot.
4: It goes all the way.
21: You're like my 13-year-old daughter.
19: She's only 13?
21: Only.
4: And a stunner.
19: She is. That's why I keep thinking that she's older because she's taller than me. That's like what I mean.
4: The yachts you're going to see come from Italy, Greece, Turkey, Monaco. Monaco, yeah. Which has got some of the most high-end wealth in the world. You're going to be able to take that thing all the way down.
19: I can't wait.
4: You're going to see wealth like you ain't never seen.
19: I can't wait for when I go to Monaco.
4: We should send you.
20: When is that?
19: Whenever I become a rich person.
20: Oh, you're going to be rich?
19: Yeah.
4: She's got plans.
21: Can I be your friend?
19: Yeah. I mean, we're all going to go to Monaco.
21: Kobe, save that audio.
4: Remember
21: she's taking us to Monaco.
19: We'll go clubbing in Monaco and you go to the
21: clubbing?
19: Casinos there,
21: do
19: don't
21: I have
19: you?
21: To go clubbing?
19: Well, you don't have to. I mean, you sit on the beach.
21: How long until you're rich?
4: Thank you for taking
19: an
4: old man
19: years.
4: By then.
19: No, it'll be fun. Those are the best types of people.
4: I'll be 51 there. Years old in
19: yeah,
4: 2030.
19: Yeah, and we'll have a whole style session and you'll dress like an old European man and it'll look fantastic.
4: Real tight Adidas everything. Fanny pack. This is good.
19: Sunglasses. Mm-hmm. Maybe a little like fancy hat.
4: Little Armani exchange.
19: We'll drive around in like a Ferrari.
4: Yes, that we rent.
19: Yeah.
4: That you own, but
19: yes,
4: we rent.
19: Yes.
4: This is nice. I took Molly and I made out with a busboy. Just remember you said that to Scott's point.
19: I won't forget.
4: When you find me a 2030 bag and groceries at Grawls, snatch your boy up out of obscurity.
19: I'll text you.
4: You won't text me.
19: Yeah. Hey, next hour, we got to get into a crazy story that happened yesterday about LeBron James. Because again, we don't know where he's going next.
4: There's a social media person getting talked to this morning.
19: There may be a firing.
4: Yeah. Someone's going to have
19: this they got to crack down on some technology.
4: Need you to get to work early tomorrow.
19: Mm-hmm.
4: Meet me in the upstairs conference room
19: Friday.
4: bring all your folders with you.
19: Yeah, it's Friday, by the way, 4:00.
4: Do you know anybody, Val, that has an exotic pet? Not a cat, not a dog, not a fish, not a bird, but something that you go, keep that thing away from me.
19: Yeah. No, I don't personally know, but when I was in first grade, our first grade teacher had a snake in the classroom.
4: A classroom snake is kind of normal.
19: Is it?
4: A classroom pet.
22: Unless it escapes and chokes the students.
19: Yeah.
4: 410-338-1098. Have you ever been choked to death by a snake in an elementary school classroom? Do you have an exotic pet? Lemur, monkey, capybara? Dying to know what you got crawling around the house. 410-338-1098.

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1: All right, come hungry. 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Do you have any exotic pets? Any strange pets? Josh does a story about the dude in Towson Town Center parking lot after hours lighting rings of fire while video hoochies are taking pictures with snakes and lemurs and monkeys. And, you know, they put a halt to the operation, but you look at some of those animals and go, damn, where'd you get those things? Turns out the Carolinas. And we're asking you, did you have any exotic pets? Nikos writes, I had a Tibetan yak. I inherited it from a relative when I moved into her property when she needed to be moved into assisted living. The most memorable moment of this yak, very calm, very docile, was when she discovered just how incredible York peppermint patties were.
2: That's awesome.
1: Whenever you'd present her one, she'd go crazy, stomping her hoof, jeez, tail swishing, grunting, screaming. It was her favorite thing on earth was to feed my yak peppermint patties.
2: Oh, our old boss Dave had a skunk.
1: That's right. Was it called Zelda?
2: Zoe.
1: Zoe. Z was a Z.
2: Zoe the skunk. And I had to, when Dave and I lived together in Albany, I watched that skunk for months. It was like my pet skunk for a while. I remember I had to feed it like tuna fish and green beans.
1: Oh, wow. Oh. Damn. And, that's specific.
2: It was just a skunks are very docile. It would, you know, just kind of. You would open the cage and you'd sit there and watch TV, and then all of a sudden she'd come like sauntering out and then go underneath the couch and like hang out and maybe come up to you and sniff you.
1: What did Zoe still have the glands or were they removed?
2: Yeah,
1: you removed those. Okay, like they had you have to get your skunk fixed.
3: They're in a jar
1: somewhere, just hanging out in case you want to reinstall them.
3: Yeah.
1: Mudge had a grandmother. Has a grandmother. She's still alive. I don't know how I use the past tense, but they've got that bed and breakfast. Where part of the gimmick of it is that they've got some animals out there, some chickens. What the hell else did they have out there? I feel like there's something else I'm forgetting. But they got a peacock.
2: Oh,
1: and
2: yeah.
1: As a baby, you can't tell if it's male or female unless you're an expert. And it's only the males that grow up to have the crazy tails. And the thing grew up and it was a female. And they're like, oh, God. It's so unimpressive.
2: Oh.
1: But I think they just left the cage open. If you're in Front Royal, you might bump into a peacock because they just let the thing go rum free. Like, never mind.
2: There's a neighborhood down by my parents that is just completely overrun with peacocks.
1: Damn, really?
2: Oh, yeah. They're on the roofs of the houses. What? They're up in the trees. Yeah, they're all over the place. It's pretty crazy.
1: I can't even say this. That's a hell of a peacock impression.
4: What was that noise again?
2: That was a peacock.
4: I didn't hear it. What was...
2: You need it one more time?
4: Okay.
1: For those all the way in the back. Oh, it's getting harder. Amazing peacock impression. Holy hell. An uromastix? It's a spiny tail lizard. That someone has a spiny tail lizard. I don't even know. I've never even heard of that animal.
2: I guess maybe a lizard might have like a little bit. Like the bearded dragon we talked about, it seems like they almost have emotions. But when you get those reptiles, they just sometimes just seem so emotionless.
1: They seem like they're not interested in anything. Maybe sleeping, sitting completely still, and waiting for feeding time. Oh, here's one. I had an octopus. Vaughn writes, had an octopus. She would flash neon blue at you to get your attention.
5: Flirt. Cool. What a flirt.
1: It would. You could feed her shrimp by hand, and she would grab onto your hand and pull you close and then use another tentacle to grab the shrimp. One time, I accidentally poked her in the eye while feeding her. She inked and ran away.
4: Oh.
1: I now have a hedgehog. All she does is eat, sleep, poop, and ignore me. See, that's one of those pets are like,
2: yeah, what's
1: why?
2: The point? When they just ignore you.
1: Like, it doesn't seem like you enjoy this very much. Jason Willis growing up had a tarantula. He did the thing where he had it on the hand. It would like pet it to come across as very like emo. Like, what's the matter? You don't like Dante? Go ahead. Pet the tarantula. Like, no. I'm not touching a spider that I could take to two bits to get a trim.
2: They also, I believe, are very docile in nature.
1: Yeah, I think you got to really piss off a tarantula. Right. Like, you got to try and get that thing's gourd before it sinks its fangs into you. It's just, again, one of those things that have sort of, it's had bad PR.
2: Right.
1: How many Bond villains have placed a tarantula inside of his bed while he slept after he got done banging some woman named, like, you know, Boobs O'Houlihan, and then it bit him in the neck? Yeah, I think for the most part, tarantulas are just like, okay, I get it. I've got an afro. Stay away from me. Yeah, if you've got any more exotic animals, send them in. Nikki, we had a sand boa that got lost in the house for 2 weeks.
2: I hate when they get lost.
1: Found her, bundled up in some sheets. Oh, my God.
2: My college roommate had an African emperor scorpion.
1: Oh, no.
2: What does that look like?
1: You snake people get
2: scorpion.
1: Yeah. God. And don't those things, they like reproduce real heavily?
2: Scorpions? That I do not know. Whoa, yeah. That's the big black one. Look at those things. Well,
1: hello there. Dude, here's another one. I had three scorpions. My most memorable was the first time I had to feed the newborns. They go 2 weeks without feeding. I put 10 insects in the tank, small crickets. They stalked, would hunt, move forward, wait to see if the cricket move, and then they get close to one. They would attempt to grab them with their pincers, but if they missed, that's when they would strike with the tail. You got to see the thing. You got to see the scorpion be a scorpion.
2: And when I was living in Albany, I had a buddy. God, what was his name? I can't even remember his name. Lived around the corner. We'd go to his house. He had Oscars. You ever see the Oscars, the fish?
1: Santana? No.
2: And we would get super high and then feed the Oscars and watch them. Like, you would drop, like, little fish in there and you'd watch the Oscars.
1: I've seen these. They've got, like, underbites.
2: They're crazy.
1: Fat, heavy mouths. Yeah, send in photos of your exotic pets.
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2: Let's take a look at traffic on 895. Still jammed up southbound, starting really from Pulaski Highway all the way into the Baltimore Harbor Tunnel. A lot of heavy congestion, all volume related through that stretch. Over in Towson, just got a call of a crash on Charles at Bologna Avenue. Police and response still on the scene there. Baltimore County Police. There's also reports of some debris on 702 at Eastern Boulevard, right in the roadway there. There's also an accident in the city on North Howard Street and 29th Street. And seeing this accident on 70 eastbound, if you're coming out of Frederick, right at the Ridge Road overpass, Route 27, three vehicles involved, but this looks like everything's been moved over to that median area. From the Clinton Electric Traffic Desk, I'm Tony Thornton on 98 Rock.
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4: It sat at the bottom of the ocean for more than 70 years, and now searchers have found the wreckage of a plane crash, an accident that changed the way you fly every single time you board a plane. Wow. The story coming up.
5: And from the Rice Law News Desk, Josh Spiegel.
4: Why did a school bus full of students from the Maryland School for the Blind crash into a pharmacy yesterday afternoon? That's what Baltimore County Police are trying to figure out. The bus did not stop until it was inside the building on Harford Road at Lavender Avenue in Parkville. One child and two adults went to the hospital with minor injuries. A woman who works next door says,
6: I mean, this road is horrible. Accidents happen all the time. We were located 14 doors down. A car went into that building like 6 months after we moved. There was a cop car that hit a building like months ago. Probably longer than that, like way up Harford Road.
4: Okay, everybody just slow down. My father had a saying, it's better to get there late and alive than to get there early and dead.
7: That's a good saying. Yeah, because you're not going to be able to get any work done if you're a cadaver.
8: We see that quite often when there's inclement weather outside. And people still decide to speed. I was looking at some of the photos. I want to bury myself in something as hard as this bus went.
5: Whoa.
8: I mean, it's remarkable. It's all to the hips, brother. To the fur.
5: Jeez.
8: How this thing, I mean, it wasn't just like the front of it.
5: John? Not just the tip.
7: No, it's not just the cab. You went all the way to the seats where the bad kids sit in the back where they smoke cigarettes and play dice.
8: You said last hour, you know, it's cars driving into stuff season. Is this the new ATM theft?
4: It might be.
8: Is this season's thing? There always seems to be a season of things.
4: Yeah, this is at least the third.
5: Well, we had the MTA bus. Now you got the school bus, and then there was the
4: car wash, Randallstown.
5: That's
4: right. The car plowed into that too.
5: And if you look at the images of this bus, they opened up that back emergency exit door and hopped out the back. Remember we used to have to do drills? Like they would do the bus drills where you'd have to hop out of the back of the bus. I always loved that. It was always fun.
7: Yeah, it was like it's like when the slide deploys on a plane.
5: Yeah.
4: They used to let all the kids out and then lock the door on me.
5: They would be like, you stay on the bus and die.
4: That's right.
7: It's a hot day. Leave him in there. Let's see if we can let him bake some. He's become too powerful.
4: Yeah.
8: Kobe, I need you to run and get my purse. There's a small bottle in there. It has no label. I want you to crumble up one of them and put them in his chai.
4: Sounds like something out of a science fiction movie. OpenAI, the company behind ChatGPT, says one of its own AI systems hacked into another AI company without being told to do it.
8: Mm-hmm.
4: OpenAI calls it an unprecedented cyber incident. The target was Hugging Face. That's right, Hugging Face.
8: Hugging Face?
4: An AI company used by developers around the world. OpenAI says its AI stole login credentials, found a security flaw nobody knew about, and broke into Hugging Face's servers, all to get secret information that would help it perform better during testing. In other words, the AI found a way to cheat. Hugging Face's CEO says the attack was so sophisticated they suspected it had to come from another top AI lab. He now believes it may be the first known case of an AI system carrying out a cyber attack on its own. OpenAI says there was no malicious intent, but admits what happened shows AI is getting better and faster and finding and exploiting security weaknesses.
7: Cool. Love this. Yeah, it says it broke containment.
5: Yeah, it broke containment.
7: Containment.
5: It escaped containment and reached the internet. That's scary.
7: I hate that.
5: I don't even know what that means, but it broke free and it was on its own.
7: Last hour, we're talking exotic animals. That's where the word containment should come up. When I have to contain the lemur that's going to chew the baby's face while it sleeps. We were developing stuff that has to be contained. Get out of here with that mess. Yeah, it's doing it on its own. What's the guy's name? Sam Altman,
4: yeah.
7: Oh, my God. Just fall down a set of steps already.
4: Hey.
7: That guy.
4: You know he lives in a rancher.
7: Does he live in a rancher?
4: No. Just...
7: Is he one of those tech CEOs that's like, man, I just live in the back of my truck. Yeah. I also bought half of Hawaii for the upcoming technopocalypse that's coming.
4: Yeah.
7: But I just chill out in my tiny home and wakeboard in the evenings. Yeah, this sucks.
4: A personal gripe. If you drive in Baltimore County, you may have noticed some primary election campaign signs still up. The most annoying of them are all the signs for Izzy Patoka. Probably because they're a million feet tall and a billion feet wide. Patoka ran for Baltimore County executive and lost. That was June 23rd.
7: Damn.
4: Oh, look, it's just about a month. Mr. Patoka, it is time to take down your signs. They are cluttering my view of the open road. They're visual noise, and they're ugly. We all know government has a tendency to move slowly, but this is not an issue of bloated bureaucracy or ridiculous red tape. Dare I say it's an issue of laziness. How can the people of Baltimore County expect you to get anything done promptly if you can't even take down your own damn political signs in a timely fashion? How can they?
7: There's a field of these things on the corner of Baydale Road and College Parkway. It's kind of a little intersection in Anne Arundel that leads to some residential, commercial, whatever. And there is one of those hills that's like a slight grade, like the kind of the back of the station here. We've done some stuff in the field before. For example, beating the hell out of a coffee maker with a baseball bat.
4: That's right.
7: And it's covered in these signs. So many that the visual noise is so insane that you don't see any of the signs because there's too many of them. Next year, we've got to start sneaking in our own signs there.
5: Oh, that's actually funny.
7: We should sneak in some JSS stuff. Yeah, JSS for your mom's ass.
4: Oh.
7: JSS.
4: Okay. All right.
7: Because your dad's balls said so.
5: Oh. I was going to say for galactic leaders.
7: Galactic president. Yes. For leaders of the known world. JSS. It's your mom's bra's choice.
5: I just sent Izzy Patoka a Instagram message.
4: Oh, good.
7: Okay. You guys friends?
5: And I said, Take down your damn signs.
7: Thank you for being a part of the solution.
5: I just messaged him.
4: Thank you.
7: Fun fact, my brother's asleep. We had a social studies teacher, history teacher, and Maurice J. McDonough that got arrested for stealing the signs. He had such a hatred for those signs.
4: Yeah.
7: They drove him nuts. It was like, if you think I like soapbox about some stuff, Kid Rock, AI, pick your poison, that... He had a thing for these signs that triggered something in his brain, and he had a truck, and he would just drive around and just take them and fill them. He would just rip them down. If he put one up, he'd rip them down. And they found entire a shed full of the things.
4: Yeah,
7: it was basically, it was theft.
4: And they got him.
7: They got him. Oh, yeah. And he came back like he was one. He came back like a revolutionary. Like, I half expected him to dress like Che Guevara when he got back to school because he was like, I'm doing my civic duty. And, it's sometimes, well-behaved people don't make history. He tried to inspire us. I don't think it's stuck. But we're like, it's pretty cool he got arrested.
4: You might remember a story from earlier this year. A 19-year-old man went to a Goodwill store in Oregon. Quinn Brown saw a jacket in a bin of clothes and thought it might be worth something. Quinn bought the jacket for $3.
5: Oh, I remember this.
4: A little research convinced him it was a warm-up jacket worn by Wilt Chamberlain in the 1972-73 season. The famous auction house Sotheby's agreed and put it up for auction. That $3 jacket this week sold for more than $89,000.
5: He gets that money? That's the money he gets the money?
4: I think he gets a portion of it.
5: Good for him.
8: Yeah, they probably take like a percentage off the top, and then you got to report it to the IRS. But I'm assuming, I'd say it's rounded up to 90.
5: It's a $3 investment. I mean, even if you're making $30,000.
8: I bet he walks away with 50 plus on this thing. Oh, that's great. Good for this guy.
4: Yeah, good basketball.
8: Right up his nose.
4: You know the whole Will Chamberlain 20,000 women story? Slept with them?
8: Mm-hmm.
4: That's all I know. That's what he claimed in a book.
5: Yeah,
4: that he slept
5: that's
4: with.
5: Right.
4: 20,000.
8: I think someone did the, hold on, was it 20,000 women? Someone did the math on this thing. in a 1991 biography, A View from Above, Will Chamberlain claims he slept with 20,000 women. Now, someone did a little math on that, and they said, if he started at age 15 until the release of the book, he would need to be with 1.4 women every single day without a single break his entire life. So while he probably slept with a significant amount of women, maybe well into the thousands, if not even broke the five-figure mark, 20,000 is probably a little overshot.
4: And he's how many a day?
8: If mathematically, he would have needed to have slept with essentially 1.5 women a day.
4: Oh, really?
8: Yeah, so yeah, one
5: I mean,
8: normal
5: if you factor
8: and one
5: in
8: amputee.
5: Orgies and stuff. I mean, if you had a big orgy with like 10 women.
8: You could take a couple of days off, catch your breath for Monday. Yeah, if he had like 4 or 5 at a time, like just some hot all-you-can buffet. Mm-hmm. 10 women a week, every week, 4 decades.
4: Finally, it took more than 70 years, but a long-lost Pan Am Airlines jet has finally been found. 2,000 feet below the ocean off of Puerto Rico, the 1952 crash killed 52 people and became one of the most important aviation disasters you've probably never heard of. Ever wonder why flight attendants point out the exits and show you where your life vest is? This crash is a big reason why. Investigators found everyone survived the emergency water landing, but panic set in. Passengers couldn't find their life vests. The crews struggled to get the life rafts out, and the plane sank within minutes. This discovery was made using an autonomous underwater drone, which found the fuselage on its very first pass over the search area. How about that?
8: Oh, that's nuts. So they all made it. And then it was chaos.
4: Yeah.
8: Oh, I would have rather died in a plane crash than having like us drown slowly as water filled the cabin. And chaos sets in and people are stepping all over each other and trying. I mean, how many people probably shattered bones, probably trying to punch windows out?
4: That's right.
8: Or open doors that you couldn't because of pressurized outer cabin. Oh, that's nuts. Hell yeah. Now, you know, every time you sit in that emergency aisle, they always ask, you know, I need you to acknowledge you heard the instructions that you will help people. And I occasionally will buy that seat because it's not much more expensive.
4: Right.
8: And I lie. I'm not.
4: Yeah. It's
5: not only that on Southwest, those people get a special cookie now. They get a special bag of cookies.
8: I got a cookie. Yeah.
4: What kind of cookie?
5: Hero cookies. A Mexican wedding cookie or something. Mm-hmm.
4: What the hell is a Mexican wedding?
8: Well,
4: you know,
8: Southwest, they do salsa.
5: They
8: called the Brendan Shop.
5: They have they find these companies that are like smaller companies. It's one thing I like about Southwest, and they actually they'll say this is a good product. We're going to use it on all of our flights. They have these like little graham cracker cookies now, which are really good. They got those
8: the Hawaiian pretzels
5: that are good. And then if you sit in one of those emergency rows as a thank you or as a little gift, they give you like a special little a bag of cookies. I saw them get the cookies.
8: Yeah, yeah.
5: And I said, you sons of bitches.
8: Had I known.
5: You sons of bitches.
8: Had I known. When we did our flight. What's the most recent flight I took? Was it to Vegas?
4: Costa Rica.
8: That's the one. Thank you. That one, on the way back, we sat in that thing. Or I did. Sean stayed for another 2 weeks and had sex with a woman from Spain. And I...
5: Siete mini grain-free Mexican wedding cookies.
8: Yeah, we got free drink. We got all free beverage. One free.
7: You couldn't drink like it was first class, but yeah, we got the little cookie.
5: Then they have the Remy's Grahams, which, oh, they're delicious. I love Graham.
7: Stellar pretzels, those things rule. The Maui Monk Stellar Pretzel Braids.
5: Yep.
7: Listen, I love Dots. Dots rule. But those things, my boy Todd, what's up to the Strasburgs? He actually found me some of those things because I was on here yammering about how much I love them. He got me a big, big, fat, delicious bag of them. God, they're good.
9: 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Today in Baltimore, sun and clouds, 87. Chance of an afternoon storm, isolated storm, mainly south of Baltimore. More news at 8. 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
7: 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We all complain on a Pitch a Bitch Wednesday.

0: She announced it Monday. We're looking forward to it. Another stop in Amelia's Last Ride as it continues Thursday, September 10th. Lunacy. Amelia's going to broadcast live from 10 to 2. And check this out. Fuel's going to stop by to honor her incredible career. They're going to do a live acoustic performance. And during the first 2 hours of that show, when you get there from 10 to noon, she's going to be giving away tickets to see Clutch at the fairgrounds just 2 days later, September 12th. That's the final stop on Amelia's Last Ride. So as we head into the final days of an incredible career, great stuff planned. Thank you to Old Glory Harley Davidson and helping us bring Amelia's Last Ride to you. She'll have some of those great stickers. 98online.com/events for more information on the show and all the events as they are added for Amelia's Last Ride right here on 98 Rock. 410-338-1098. Whoa, what the hell? Scared the actual hell out of myself. Yes, Pitch a Bitch Wednesday. Our show, your complaints. Get it off your chest. 410-338-1098.
1: My daughter has a softball tonight.
0: Mm-hmm.
1: And it's just, this is my bitch. It's just so late. It's so late. It's two games. Back to back. And, you know, by the time I get out of there and I get to bed, it's like, you know, I love her and I want to support her and it's great and all. But,
0: and you will.
1: Yeah, but there's a big part of me that hoping, like, the fields are rained out or something.
0: Yeah.
2: How late is it?
0: Quietly, you're like, yeah, but it didn't go on. That sucks.
1: I mean, I probably won't be home until, like, 10 o'clock. Goes under the lights, and then by the time you get to, you know, get to bed, 10:30, 11 o'clock, just like, geez. I didn't realize what I was signing her up for when I signed her up for.
0: Is a small part of you, like, listen, you're 99% happy, but there's, like, 1% like, oh, damn it, I didn't expect her to be this good. I knew she'd be good, but I didn't know she'd be
1: Well, I was
0: this
1: trying
0: good.
1: To see if one of her friends could, and her dad and the dad could take her, and I would just be like, sit this one out, but the friend isn't going, so I'm just like, damn it.
0: Gotta go. Yeah, no, I see that. That's one of the reasons that, listen, I'm enjoying skating with Ev, because it's kind of on our own schedule. We go when we want to. He doesn't have to get to skate practice. He doesn't have a skate tournament this weekend, back compared to when he was playing basketball and jiu-jitsu and all that sort of stuff. So, you know, organized sports are great, and every kid should at least give them a shot. But it is kind of fun to be able to, like, do you just want to go skate in the girls' parking lot for, like, a half an hour? Or go hit up the Stevensville Park or something like that on our own time? Dad's got to be in bed by 7:30, so let's get to it.
1: Oh, I would love 7:30. Sounds amazing.
0: Yeah, I was in bed at 7:30 last night. Oh, no, excuse me, 7:30 on Monday night, 8:30 last night.
2: I've been going to bed so early.
0: What's the earliest over the past month, would you guess?
2: 5:30.
0: Whoa.
3: Oh, my God.
2: Because I'm trying to not nap during the day, so I'm so exhausted I can't stay up. And I can't fight my body. I won't fight my body.
0: I'll fight it for you with these hands and lips. Speaking of which, this dude over my left shoulder,
2: yeah.
0: Did you nap yesterday, Kobe?
3: Yeah.
0: You did? Kobe, for those that aren't aware, couldn't sleep on Monday night. So he did the correct thing. Instead of just falling asleep too late and coming in, you know, at 7:45, you showed up to work at 2, as in a.m., and we're going to sleep in the parking lot. Deliriously tired. You were speaking in tongues by the end of the day. I didn't know you knew French. And my advice to you is don't nap. Fight through it and go to bed at like 6. How was the rest of your day after you left here all punch drunk?
4: I left here. I took a miniature nap. I woke up at 4:30, I was supposed to have a 4 o'clock meeting that they were willing to push back. I was in bed probably like 8:30, 9 o'clock.
1: There you go.
0: All right, that's better.
1: Yeah, same. Yeah. Last night was like 8:30. I was in bed at 8 and fell asleep by 8:30.
0: That's, yeah, good on you. God, what's my pitch of bitch? 410-338-1090. I think this kind of goes for all of us. I'm not trying to come across as a dick here, but I love, like, listen, a charity organization, you are absolved of what I'm going to say. Absolved of this. But I got another one of these recently. I don't do stand-up anymore, but I did get an offer from someone that wasn't aware of that, offering to have me come to their place of business and do it, and they'd pick up my tab. And I'm like, okay, just a heads up. I kind of, you know, put that behind me. I'm focused on what I should be focused on. 98 Rock. But it's when you offer someone food for their services, it's a little insulting. I remember back.
1: I mean, there was a time where I would have accepted it.
0: There is, but I think
1: was in my 20s.
0: If you know what we do and to the level of, like, you know, a Josh, a Scott, a Justin, that you go, oh, you know, maybe this is worth discussing. What is your rate? And we could talk. Now, it clearly was going to be a no, no matter what.
2: It's an insult.
0: But I go, I, you know, you clearly are aware that maybe a monetary amount should be discussed.
2: Like, it's a slap in the face.
0: Come on by. We're doing a new comedy night and we'll pick up your tab. I'm like, I can buy my own food.
1: Well, why don't you counter that? Do you counter?
0: I would have been like, here's what I cost back in the day.
1: Yeah,
0: now
1: that's
0: I'm
1: what
0: just
1: I mean.
0: Like, yeah, no, thank you. Yeah, it's just the ask is, oh, Stavi did this. Stavi, not Jones. I'll say that.
1: Well, maybe
0: not
1: you
0: Jones.
1: Can, like, teach him a lesson by being like, hey, I appreciate the offer for free chicken fingers,
0: but,
1: you know, my going rate is this.
0: Blank. That has happened. And you go, oh, I didn't realize we have to pay performers. It happens a lot to, like, artists, performers, musicians, stuff like that. Like, you know, we'll buy your beer. There was a place that was aware of Stavi being in town last year when I went and did his podcast. And they reached out to me wanting to know if he would show up to their thing that weekend. Hey, ask him if we'll come. Blah, blah, blah, blah. Ask him if we'll come. Blah, blah, blah. Again, not Jones, but it was an automotive thing. And I ran it by him. I was like, yeah, they want to know if you would come to their thing. He's like, yeah, of course. I want a fully loaded Tacoma 2026, the XL package, and I'll consider it. Because that's what he's worth. He makes six figures a show.
1: Dang.
0: He's not going to just hang out because, hey, we got a bull and oyster roast. You're going to pay him.
2: Pay his ass.
0: And you know that. You should know that. God, I think of the one place that wanted us to bring Bon Jovi with us that didn't quite understand. We all did that group appearance a couple of years ago after we interviewed Bon Jovi over the Zoom.
1: Oh, yeah.
0: And the one place is like, bring him with you. I'm like, I don't think Bon Jovi is going to come to this drywall warehouse. 410-338-1098. It's a Bitch and Bitch Wednesday. Our show, your bitches, let's share. 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
7: Yeah, there's some delays on the outer loop of the Beltway between Hartford Road and Providence Road. All volume related as you try to get from Parkville over to Towson this morning. There's also a crash in Towson. It's at the intersection of Charles and Bologna Avenue. Police still on the scene there. There's also reports of something in the road on the Harrisburg Expressway southbound just prior to Belfast Road if you're heading down toward the Cockeysville exit. Also, there's crash in the city on North Howard at 29th. And the city, there's an accident on Windsor Mill Road at Hutton Avenue. From the Clinton Electric Traffic Desk, I'm Tony Thornton on 98 Rock.
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9: We've got two today in Boston. That's right. It's a doubleheader for the Orioles and the Red Sox since their game last night was postponed due to the heavy rain, which we saw here in Baltimore, too, but it must have been up in Boston as well. So Dean Kramer will take the mound for game one. That starts at 1:35. Pregame here starts at 1 on 98 Rock. Of course, you can listen. Midday baseball for your Wednesday afternoon. And then Kyle Bradish finally gets his first start of the second half for the night game at 7:10. Now, he was originally slated all the way back on Sunday to pitch that game in Houston, but they bumped him out for Brandon Young. And Brandon Young, obviously, they went on to win that game to make it 7 straight. And then Kyle Bradish was pushed again and was expected to be the starter last night. So not game one of Boston, but game two. And now he's actually going to be the game three starter. So I'm not sure why they keep kind of pushing him down the road, but he is obviously on a lot of rest coming out of not pitching before the he pitched before the All-Star break, but now he's on a decent amount of rest. So we'll see what he looks like later tonight. And Ranger Suarez was supposed to be the starting pitcher for the Boston Red Sox last night. They've also bumped him, so we may see him tonight. So that original matchup from last night will be tonight's matchup. And I guess we'll see what happens. Would be nice if the Orioles could take 2 out of 3 from this series and maybe sweep today's games, but we'll shoot for one.
10: We'll take both, Ranger, though.
9: Isn't it cool?
10: Ranger Suarez.
9: Too bad he's not on the Rangers.
11: Oh, I see what you did there,
12: that
11: Val.
12: That would line up.
11: Got it, Val.
12: Like there's a guy named Bobby Ravens that played for the Ravens.
11: Yeah, right.
9: Totally. Yeah, I'm into that. I think that would be fun if that could happen. But you know what? He was a Philadelphia Philly for a long time, and now he's up in Boston. So he's maybe he's making the rounds. You never know. Anything could happen in the MLB. As we get closer to the trade deadline, that's coming up, I believe, is it August 3rd, if I'm not mistaken? End of July, early August, that's usually when it falls. So we'll be seeing what is happening in the next couple of weeks as the trade deadline looms closer for the MLB. Meanwhile, the Orioles, still in fourth place in the AL East. They're 9.5 games out of first. They're also just 3 games out of a wild card spot in the American League. They were 2 games out, and then they lost the other day, and so now they're 3. But they can make up some ground, like I said, with a sweep today against the Boston Red Sox, because then that would be 2 out of 3. You said it, Justin. You got to take more than just one game from a 3-game series.
12: And I'm just parroting Brett Hollander. He knows that it's finally time. Robert needs to meet Rode. There's the excuse of plenty of baseball left is no longer applicable, especially when some teams are really heating up and others are falling off. We're still in an area where it's very capable.
9: Mm-hmm.
12: I mean, 7 games in a row.
9: That's
12: shows
9: awesome.
12: This team is capable, mm-hmm. very capable.
9: And look, they hadn't done that in 3 years. Can you even imagine?
12: 98 Rock Night, that was the kickoff.
9: That was.
12: Well, one night later.
9: No, seriously, big deal. No, one night earlier, you mean.
12: One night earlier, the streak began.
9: That's correct.
12: And it continued with 98 Rock Night, it continued to
9: absolutely
12: for 5
9: right.
12: more games.
9: Mm-hmm. Absolutely right, yes. So very important. Tune in to the 2 games today on 98 Rock. And I teased it last hour, but a crazy story coming out of the NBA. Obviously, we are waiting with bated breath for LeBron James to officially make the announcement of where he will be playing next. We may have an idea, though, based on an unfortunate mishap that occurred yesterday, courtesy of the Miami Heat. They posted a link to a scheduled live stream that was titled LeBron James Introductory Press Conference, followed by the date on its YouTube channel.
12: Yeah, it says the date of July 27th. Mm-hmm. One of those previews to say, hey, coming up. Sometimes we've done some live streams around here. A lot of podcasts do. What's up, DLP? But this is one of those things where you go, all right, I'm going to make a note. A little alert will go off on my phone saying, hey, 15 minutes till the broadcast starts. Why would you have typed something like that if you didn't know that? And them trying to cover this thing in dirt, going, no, it is an error, and we misspoke or we typed something wrong. So if he now goes to the Heat on the 27th, I mean, come on, you completely showed your hand ahead of
9: that's
12: time.
9: That's crazy. So apparently, a team spokesperson came out, said it was a mistake. They spoke to ESPN's insider for the NBA, Shams Charania, and said that the club's social media department was preparing for the possibility of LeBron James signing and mistakenly posted the link to the team's YouTube page. It was obviously deleted later, but that's a bit of a crazy move. And I did, when this first, the news of LeBron James, you know, not returning to the Lakers, I think that happened while I was in Hawaii, and I immediately thought the only other place he could possibly go is Miami because he has history there. Remember, LeBron James played for the Heat back in 2010 to 2014.
12: Oh, the decision.
9: And he has played for the Cavaliers twice. So even though he had a long stint with the Lakers, maybe he does go back to the Miami roots because where else would you want to live than South Florida?
12: That was a sick team when it was him, Wade, and Bosh. Mm-hmm. There are posters of those three. That's when Miami was just going nuts for the Heat.
9: And you know who Miami just acquired a couple of weeks ago that we talked about? Giannis. So talk about Giannis teaming up with LeBron. That would be insanity.
12: Yeah.
13: Oh, yes.
12: That would be nuts.
9: So I'm sure that the Miami Heat fans are going nuts because they're like, yeah, let's do that.
12: You do got to watch out in the social media era because a lot of times the big wigs at the top and the boardrooms will kind of dictate what they want happen, but it all comes down to one person on a laptop, sometimes a phone. I mean, really, just one imperfect click. If you go to we can post stuff on YouTube and you could say you could post it privately. A half a centimeter down, you can click it and make it public. So when you stream something, you gotta end the stream sometimes. Lord knows I learned that. Twitch.tv/Justin98Rock a few weeks ago. My viewers were treated to a real nice display when I got done at 8 o'clock of me ending the stream but not disconnecting. And you just saw me just digging up my nose for about 10 minutes while I was looking at some video game trailers. I mean, really harvesting some bugs until I got a very nice message from somebody in my social going, you're still live. Like, I mean, pop the cable out the back.
9: Do we think that this was an intern?
12: It's going to be someone that I bet is...
9: This is a summer intern.
12: Overworked and underpaid.
9: Well, 100%.
12: I bet it's going to be someone...
9: They all are.
12: I mean, you look at the social media teams. It ain't anybody that came up in the heyday of advertising in the 80s. It's always... It's somebody in their prime mid to late 20s. You know, they got a digital advertising specialty.
9: The other conversation about LeBron James is the Cleveland Cavaliers, the Philadelphia 76ers are believed to be among the top teams that he is considering. Among other clubs also included the Golden State Warriors. Obviously, that he would remain in California, maybe not in L.A., but I saw something a couple of days ago about him talking. Of course, you know, still has a family, still has kids. And even though he's on the Lakers with his son, Bronny, his youngest daughter is still, I think, in high school, maybe middle school, high school, and is obviously like pursuing volleyball. And he said that, look, she's grown up in L.A. and been in these fantastic school systems. And obviously they're elite at what they do. And you have to take that into account as somebody who's looking to potentially relocate. And I think that maybe staying in California would be maybe the best of both worlds if it's on the Golden State Warriors. Then he's teaming up with Steph Curry. I mean, who doesn't love that? But I don't know if I see him saying, yeah, let's move to Philly. That I don't know. That one, we'll see. It could surprise me.
12: Miami's one of those fun towns if you got cash.
9: 100%.
12: If you got the money to live there, well, you're living well.
9: He might still have his Miami place. Like, I don't, he knows the town, you know? I mean, obviously that's decades ago, but still, not seriously decades, but like a decade ago. I think it could be. There's options, obviously, for LeBron, but he's going to take his sweet time waiting to tell us. So we will wait for that news with bated breath.
11: I can't wait.
9: I can't wait.
12: I'm
9: sitting on pins and needles.
11: Oh, my God.
12: We love basketball around here.
9: Yeah. I made a choice last night, you guys.
12: What'd you do?
9: The choice was less sleep, and I did satisfy the cinephile in me, which was going to see the Christopher Nolan The Odyssey.
12: You saw The Odyssey last night.
11: Christopher Nolan, The Odyssey last night. What time was the viewing?
9: 7:30.
11: Jeez. Oh, that's a long movie. She didn't get out of there like 10:30, 11 o'clock.
12: Because it doesn't start at 7:30. So it's 30 minutes of preview.
9: I was prepared for that. And we sat down in... We sat down in our seats.
11: Oh, okay. I won't ask who you were with, but I think I have an idea.
9: Yeah.
12: Is he sweet?
9: Very.
12: Andy Lowe.
9: Yeah. We sat down in our seats at 7:35.
11: That's right.
9: 7:36.
11: And what time the movie starts?
9: 7:42.
12: Oh, that's good. They got right to it.
9: Yeah, really quick, which I was happy about. Yeah. Right. I don't need 30 minutes of previews.
12: Now, yesterday, if you tuned in, you were worried about how loud it'd be.
9: I really was.
12: The temperature in the theater.
11: And that it was going to be scary.
12: Scary.
9: Yes.
11: I hear it's scary.
9: Okay. It was, again, a warm movie theater. I had my sweatshirt on my lap.
11: Nice. Okay. Temperature was good.
9: Temperature's fine. Yes, it's really me. It is. The level of volume was fine. There was one particular scene at the end where the bass got so loud.
12: Yeah, you felt it?
9: And yes, like shaking.
14: Well, now that you've ruined the whole movie for me.
12: Yeah, you need to say spoiler before we find out there's bass in a movie.
9: And then I'm trying to think. What was the other question that you had?
12: Scary?
9: Oh, scary?
14: Hey, my question is where the story's going to end.
12: Oh!
14: Hey, how about that? No, I'm just kidding.
9: No, it was great. It was scary at times, but I don't think it was really that bad. Good news is I didn't cry because I usually cry in every movie.
12: Okay.
9: So it's not a tearjerker.
12: How was Timothée Chalamet?
9: He wasn't in it.
12: Son of a bitch. Not going to go see him. I would have sworn he's in it.
9: It's Tom Holland.
12: No. Tom Holland.
9: He
12: was thinking of Holland.
9: No,
12: yes.
9: He was great.
12: Yes.
9: All the actors were phenomenal. I mean, it's an excellent movie. I highly recommend
11: it. 3 hours long. Did it seem 3 hours long?
9: Yes.
11: It did.
9: It was long.
11: Because sometimes these movies that are 3 hours, if it's a good movie, you don't even notice.
9: This isn't a spoiler, but I will say there's a lot leading up to it. The last 20 minutes. Golden.
15: Damn it!
12: Yeah, I hear it's pretty great.
15: I like to go in fresh.
11: Spoiler.
9: I didn't tell you anything about it.
12: Here, this is going to give... I'm reading that this is going to make Hollywood sit up and notice John Leguizamo.
9: Who's that?
12: I'd show you his character in the film.
9: Okay.
12: But he's a famous comedic actor.
15: In the movie?
12: But he plays like a super serious role. Him.
9: Okay.
12: The past was horrendous.
11: Scale of 1 to 10, and you can use decimals.
9: Yeah. I want to say this. I think it's my first Christopher Nolan movie ever that I've seen.
11: Okay.
9: So based on that...
12: Never saw any of the Batmans?
9: No.
12: Okay.
9: I think it's an 8.5.
11: 8.5 out of 10.
12: That's
9: pretty
12: high. Okay.
11: It's pretty high.
9: Yeah.
11: It's good.
9: It could have used a little bit more romance for me, but that's just my taste.
11: It's not a romance movie.
9: It's not a romance movie. It's a legitimate action movie.
11: You can't just put romance. It's based on something.
9: Okay.
11: You can't just change the story. No,
15: that's right.
12: It's about a man getting home to his wife to keep suitors from stealing her.
9: He could have some more memories.
12: So
9: I don't know.
12: He can her himself.
14: Are there animals like pets in this?
9: Spiegel. There are a lot of animals.
11: He wants a dog in every movie now.
9: There is a dog
11: Superman.
9: In the movie.
14: Yeah.
9: There's a lot of animals. I was telling Taylor, you need to know that going in.
14: Okay.
9: It's an animal movie.
11: You need to know that there's a lot of animals
14: in a good way or
9: a little negative.
12: Okay.
11: Oh, all right. Oh, what are they kill the animals?
9: I'm not going to say anything, it's a little animal heavy.
15: Oh, my God.
11: Right.
12: There's animal a website murder? Called doesthedogdie.com.
9: Okay.
12: It's an.
9: I can't
12: I swear
9: that.
12: To God, it's a website based on if there's a dog in a movie, you can go to it ahead of time, type it in.
11: Oh, that's
14: the
11: cool.
14: Last thing we need is an upset
11: out.
14: Spiegel.
9: Yeah. That's,
11: we don't want him to be upset.
9: I'm
11: is
9: not
11: this
9: trying to
11: upset
9: spoil
11: him?
9: It. No, I'm not trying to spoil the movie.
11: All right, no spoilers.
9: And it's almost like...
15: The dog dies!
9: You can't even spoil it because there's so much that happens in this movie.
12: Right.
9: Yeah. It was incredible.
12: I hear there's a huge horse. It's the Trojan horse.
9: Oh, yeah, that was really cool. That was very cool.
12: I hear there's some weird pigs, too. Some strange pigs.
15: Stop, spoiler.
12: It's in the trailer.
9: I told you the movie, like the animals of this, it's a little crazy.
11: Is this like Greek mythology?
9: Yes,
11: is that what it is?
9: Yes,
12: yeah, it's
9: it
12: based
9: is.
12: Off of
9: I was waiting
12: Homer's
9: for Medusa to pop out, but I don't think she's in this.
12: I don't think that's
15: this
12: one.
15: Yes, I asked. No. I asked if Medusa was
9: Calypso is in it, though.
12: That's the sea nymph.
9: Yeah.
12: She's horny.
9: Is she?
12: In the books, she is. With a poem.
9: All right.
12: It's a poem, yeah.
9: It's very cool. It's, you know what? It's like a little bit Pirates of the Caribbean-esque.
12: It's they're like on some the boat sweeping
9: a
12: epics.
9: Lot. Yeah.
12: Now, on the there's boat some wild stories that are coming out about the filming of it. Like, apparently,
9: so cool.
12: Matt Damon has like a bad back now because he was walking around in sandals. Did you read about his stunt double?
9: No.
12: Search Matt Damon stunt double. I guess there's a scene in it where it's like first person, like you're looking out of his eyes and you see his arms,
9: mm-hmm.
12: his big jacked muscular arms.
9: Okay.
12: They're not his arms. Ah! It's a female stunt woman.
9: Oh, no way.
12: She's got the most amazing arms.
9: He's jacked
12: ever.
9: In this.
14: And Matt Damon's a woman.
12: Yes, it's Mindy Damon.
11: The woman stunt double had better arms than Matt?
12: Or identical arms. That she's just got these big jack lady arms. Yes, if you search Matt Damon stunt double
9: female
12: arms, he's like, they're the greatest arms I've ever seen.
9: Oh my gosh.
12: Mm-hmm.
9: Well, I need a photo of her, so hold on.
12: Yeah, I'm not sure if I saw a picture. It's just Ben Affleck in a wig.
9: Yeah, he said he lost a lot of weight because I remember I just watched a video of him yesterday saying he went gluten-free for this. So
12: yeah, he said the only thing to do is to do it. Now, clearly, he's probably taken a couple of things.
9: Oh, you
12: also.
9: Think so?
12: Yeah,
9: probably.
12: It ain't all chicken and broccoli. Mm. There's a couple of things that he's taken that makes his blood glow.
9: But, crazy.
12: Hey, for 55, he's crushing it.
9: 100% worth the watch. Everybody go watch The Odyssey at your local movie theater. It could be worth it to go see it in IMAX, but, you know, that doesn't really, I don't need that.
12: It's the movie minute with Valerie.
11: So you went to the theater that I would probably go to.
9: Yeah.
11: And you said it was good. It's been renovated. It's got the big seats, the reclining seats.
9: Very
11: temperature
9: good.
11: Was good. Snacks? Did we do snacks?
9: I did. We got a big popcorn.
11: Okay.
9: I
11: butter?
9: Got
11: no butter?
9: Butter, of course.
12: Did you check the bottom
9: for a
12: hole?
9: That was dinner,
12: hole?
9: By the way.
12: Mm-hmm.
9: What?
12: What? What else did you get?
9: I got M&M's, which is classic.
12: Mm-hmm.
9: And you have to get a small, like, kid-size soda. You would not believe the sizes of these.
11: Oh, yeah.
9: Don't.
11: Like a,
9: don't
11: like an extra a large or a large, like a bucket of soda.
9: It's basically a 3XL cup.
11: It's crazy.
9: If you get a large. So don't do that. Go for the small
11: what
9: or even the kid
11: that?
9: Size.
11: What if I want to
9: because
11: bathe
9: you might die from that much Diet Pepsi or whatever.
12: It'll shut you down. Yeah,
9: that's my pitch a bitch of the day. Take
11: big,
9: down the sizes,
11: yeah,
9: okay?
11: That's America,
9: because
11: baby.
9: You know what?
11: It's America.
9: I asked for the kid size, and she goes, "Do you know what size that is?" I go, "Yeah, a normal size."
12: It's a human amount of soda.
9: Don't
11: Dude,
9: you
11: I'll,
9: shame
11: I'll get
9: me.
11: One of, what are the mini cans of soda now? What are those, 8 ounces
9: yeah,
11: or something
9: I like that?
11: That?
12: The mini,
9: I
12: not
9: love
12: even
9: that.
12: Less, like 6.5 or something. That's the mixer
11: enough
12: can.
11: Soda
9: all
11: for
9: I
11: me.
9: Need. That's
11: yeah.
9: all I need.
11: Yeah.
12: And usually I crack that to mix with something, and I'll be like, "Okay, a swig for daddy." I wouldn't even drink a full one of those.
9: No.
12: What did the gentleman think?
11: Did he like it?
9: Yes, he liked it.
12: He liked it?
9: Yes.
11: Did you guys hold hands during a movie?
9: Sure.
12: Did you leap into his arms at one point and gasp?
9: No.
12: Are you
11: Why
12: scared?
11: Do you have to hold hands? Did you do anything else in the dark? In the darkness?
9: No. We brought his roommate, so we had a third wheel.
12: Oh, that's nice.
9: But it was really fun. No, it was really fun and very spontaneous.
11: Nothing like getting handsy in a movie theater.
12: Getting a first base during the previews.
11: Hell yeah.
12: Love first
9: base.
12: Well,
9: we didn't have any previews, so
12: okay,
9: there was no time.
12: All right, well, sold.
9: Highly recommend.
12: Hey, the O's Brandon Young is headed to Jimmy's Famous Seafood tomorrow, Thursday. We're going to hook you up with tickets. This week's Meet the Bird series is going to feature one of baseball's most exciting rising stars, Brandon Young. And they do this right at Jimmy's. It's intimate. 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Let's jump right to the phones. We've had some people that have been patiently holding 410-338-1098. A couple of lovely ladies here. Let's start with them. Where's Christina at? Christina, good morning.
16: Hi, good morning, Josh. Good morning.
17: Good morning.
12: Good morning, dearest.
11: Where are you calling from?
16: Worcester, Massachusetts.
18: And welcome to Worcester. Welcome to Worcester. $1.25, pal.
11: That's Adam Sandler.
16: That's
11: do you remember that Adam Sandler bit? Told
16: yep.
11: with Willie?
16: Yup.
11: Why in Worcester?
16: I just moved. I got tired of Maryland.
12: And you took us with
11: Man,
12: you?
11: Good for you.
16: Yeah.
12: Nice. Well, you listen on the app?
16: So, my pick a bitch.
12: Fantastic.
16: I'm sorry. I didn't hear what you said.
12: It's quite all right. Your pitch a bitch. Take it away.
16: My pitch a bitch. I have been getting, for the past year and a half, maybe 2 years, somebody calling me 2 times a day asking about these loans that I never applied for. And it's like $35,000, and I can pay them back $600 a month. And it doesn't matter if I block them, say don't call me again. I have run out of stories to tell these people, from saying I manufacture meth in an apartment to I need the money as soon as possible to buy virgins on the dark web for a weekend sacrifice.
17: They just keep calling me.
12: You checked your accounts, anything like that? Like, your finances are fine? No one's like, nothing's affected your credit or anything?
16: Nope. It's clearly a scammer.
12: Like, Christina, you know what I get? This is not every day. It's not as bad as you. But 2 to 3 times a week, I get a call from someone offering to buy my house. It's nonstop. It used to be the your car's extended warranty bit with the guy doing the accent I'm not going to mimic. But then now it's like, we hear your property, and they say my address. Would you be willing to take a cash offer? It's like $100,000 less than I'd be willing to. And I can't get them to stop. And it's the same thing. It's a different number every time, a different person.
16: Every time.
12: I guess that do not call list doesn't work anymore.
19: They're just these scammers. They're smarter. They're getting smarter and smarter.
20: And with the AI, I mean, come on now.
12: Christina, thank you so much. The least I can offer you as respite is go to The Man Who Scams the Scammers on YouTube. It's this awesome hacker that finds the call centers and hacks their security systems and talks to them while looking at them. And it's so creepy. They all freak out and grab their laptops and run. Let's go to Adrian on line 3. Adrian, good morning.
21: Morning, guys.
12: You got recall issues on a car.
21: So you can look it up. It's a 2018 Ford Escape. There's an issue with the EcoBoost engine where the coolant will leak into the cylinder.
17: Cause
21: a misfire.
17: Yeah.
12: Oh, that's not great.
21: My VIN is not included in the recall, even though it's the exact same issue.
12: So you can't get this thing fixed? It's got to come out of your own pocket?
21: Well, I got it fixed because I have the extended warranty. Mm. Please, everyone, always get the extended warranty. And there was a warranty on the fix that ended 2 weeks ago. And now I'm having issues again.
17: Oh, well, we've got good news for you. Josh Spiegel has agreed to fix your vehicle for you.
12: We're going to put you on hold and get your address, and he's going to come on over there.
19: He moonlights as a mechanic.
20: Yeah. I have the hands of an angel.
21: Come on over to Frederick Green Farfall.
17: Frederick? That's too far. That's outside of his jurisdiction. We're sorry.
21: I know. I figured he's not going to come to Frederick.
17: No, he's not going to come.
12: Take your car up to Jones Junction. Tell him JSS sent you. They'll take great, great care of you. Hey, she said getting the extended warranty. That's clearly one of those classic scammers where, you know, the guy sounds like Apu when he says his name's Roger. Okay, when you buy those, is that really like it's a scam when they call you, but are they offering you actual warranties that could be applicable? Let's just say somebody gives in. Screw it, you got me. Here's my car, and I'll pay the $300 or whatever. And then something happens. Are they like, are you a moron? That's not a real company?
17: I don't know. I mean, you see the Car Shield things nowadays, which is basically that, isn't it?
12: It seems to be. That's above board. I know Car Shield. But the ones that you get, like, final notice, your last chance to accept this offer, that, like, scares the elderly. Are there actual, like, places that would, you know, you'd take that to, and some mechanic or somebody would be like, what the hell are you talking about? It's some call center in Bangladesh. Let's go to Ron on line 2. Ron, happy Pitch a Bitch Wednesday.
22: Good morning, gentlemen. How are you today?
17: Oh, Jesus.
12: Hey, it's Poolside Ron. Topless Ron.
22: Yes.
12: Saw that photo.
22: Hey, there's nothing wrong with that. Got to do it in the rainbow Speedo.
17: I never knew you had a micro penis.
22: I do, because you can tell by my vehicle.
17: Oh, that's right. I didn't know that. But I saw it in the flesh as you were standing next to a pool in a Speedo. I was like, where is the man's penis?
12: You looked happy, though.
22: Yes, I'm very happy. It was a Zima in my hand.
12: Hell yeah.
17: He's drinking a Zima. I might have missed that detail. That's a good detail, though, isn't it?
12: That's a great detail. Zima. It's not beer. It's not wine. What is it?
22: Well, my piss a bitch would be the fact that my motorcycle got hit almost 11 weeks ago. And Erie Insurance Company is the biggest moron cutting the dealership a check.
17: Easy.
12: It's
17: this is the words of Ron.
12: Not Ron, not us. But Ron, to your point, I've made this before, and I'm not speaking of any particular insurance company, but it is very fascinating just how much they're there for you when they're wooing you. and how distant companies get when you need them. Because we've all been through like an insurance claim thing where

0: 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That story, plus what happened after a boy's football flew over a neighbor's fence and landed in her yard. Find out next on Josh Spiegel News.
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6: Let's take a look at traffic on 895 coming through the city from Pulaski Highway all the way down to the Harbor Tunnel. You're looking at lots of heavy, heavy congestion right now, just based on volume at this point. No reports of any incidents or accidents. 95, not as bad, just a brief slowdown between Pulaski and the Fort McHenry Tunnel. BW Parkway, delays continue south of the city, southbound between Arundel Mills Boulevard and 175. An inner loop of the Beltway sluggish now from Park Heights Avenue over to the Jones Falls Expressway. 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
0: What happened after a boy's football flew over a neighbor's fence and landed in her yard? Oh, you'll hear that coming up.
5: And from the Rice Law News Desk, Josh Spiegel.
12: It's vehicle crashing.

0: into buildings season here in Maryland. We had that MTA bus crash a couple of weeks ago in Pikesville, crashed into a FedEx store, then a car crashed into a Randallstown car wash, and now this. Yesterday afternoon, a yellow school bus carrying students from the Maryland School for the Blind crashed into a pharmacy on Harford Road and Lavender Avenue in Parkville. This woman works next door.
1: So I was working at my table, heard the whole building shook, heard the boom, was like, earthquake, you know, I'm freaking out. I have my 1.5-year-old with me. So I grabbed him, I heard the second boom, and I was like, accident, ran out the door. I knew immediately what it was because this is probably the 20th accident in front of the store.
0: She says that part of Harford Road is not safe.
1: People fly down this road, and the amount of U-turns in the middle of Harford Road is the most insane thing I have ever in my life seen. Especially, like, they'll start from a parking spot in front of our store, and they'll just make a U-turn. And they turn right in front of people all the time.
0: One child and two adults went to the hospital with minor injuries, and police are trying to figure out what caused that crazy crash.
2: Yeah, it's not far from my pet groomer, pet care extraordinaire, shout out. And she ain't kidding. That road is can be very treacherous. It's very busy. A lot of businesses, a lot of people, cars parked on both sides of the road, people flying up and down. Also, Racers Cafe is over there. Shout out, Racers. Good part of town, but yeah, crazy road.
3: And some of the victims of this, not the ones on the bus, but the ones that I think a lot of media outlets have neglected to focus on, are the people throughout the rest of the week and into the weekend that are going to have to hear her tell that story. It's going to come out a lot over the week and maybe even weeks to come until fall sets in, what she and the 1.5-year-old went through, 18 months, just saying one. Those are the people that are going to have to really, really be paid extra special attention to, knowing that they have to hear that story for the fifth time. Yes. We know. You heard the crash.
0: Well, you may remember the other day we talked about a man on a pontoon, he and his buddies out on Rock Creek in Pasadena, when the man's hat flew off and landed in the water. He dove in after it and disappeared. Now divers have found his body, 52-year-old David Jones of Silver Spring. Natural Resources police say he was not wearing a life vest.
2: Huh. That's odd. That's something I would do.
3: I would probably try and, like, dive in after something, but
2: not even think twice.
3: Yeah, I went, I tried to go skiing, water skiing, a couple years ago.
4: How'd that work out for you?
3: Not good. Not good. I thought I could do it.
4: Way too much confidence.
3: Camera 3, zoom in on his face. I could as a kid on the back of our family friend Tony Scheibel's pontoon boat. It actually had some zip to it. Uh-huh. But I also weighed 110 pounds. And then I tried to get modern me up on it, and I couldn't. And I'm out there in a life preserver. I've got the whole, it's a nice one too, like the zip up. It's not like the big dumb orange ones they give you on ferries.
2: Oh.
3: And I'm in there, and I'm still like in the water kind of being chopped around some. And I started getting tired. Waiting for the boat to circle back around to get me. I can't imagine if I didn't have a life preserver on. I'm a capable swimmer. I don't think you're going to put me in a competition.
2: No, when you're
3: soon.
2: Doing something like that, you need a life preserver.
3: You have to have one.
2: When you're on a jet ski, when you're water skiing, wakeboarding. Yeah, you can't expect to tread water the whole time. And that activity alone, you know, uses up your muscles. Your muscles need oxygen. You're breathing heavier. You need that life vest.
3: That really salty water, too. Oh man, it gets all in you. Oh, I watched, who the hell was it? Mike Catalina. He absolutely f***ed himself up when we were younger on our friend's father's boat. He jumped off the bat, just being a jackass. And it was in full, like, move. Like, the thing was hauling. And he goes, you know, I'm gonna jump off. And he did, and he skipped like a stone on the water. It ripped his shoulder and sides to hell. Like jumping off of a moving boat like that. Like, clearly it's water, you're gonna go in eventually, but when you're really hauling ass, oh my God, it looked like he had like rug burn all over himself.
0: Did you
3: salt water too? That didn't feel good.
0: Did you hear what happened? This mass drowning over the weekend in Powell, Ohio.
3: Oh no.
0: Two married couples on a boat. Two children were on the dock, and so they could see the boat. One person jumped off the boat and started having trouble, was struggling. So one by one, the other people on the boat kept jumping in to try to help, and they all were, they all struggled. Oh. Five people drowned.
2: Oh. Yeah, that's why they say don't do not engage.
3: Can I read this?
2: Do not
3: headline?
2: Jump in. This become a victim yourself.
3: Zoe Hussein. This is a Spiegel story. I know the last name has got me in my feelings also. Couple among five who drowned in Ohio River tragedy ID'd as all young children left without any living relatives. Oh, man. Oh my God. They're on the shore watching this happen.
0: Although, yeah, the two kids were, they saw their parents die.
3: That's the rest of your life on a
0: hey,
3: sofa.
0: Hey, you brought it up.
2: No, you did. I didn't need to know that. Oh, I could have went the rest of my life without knowing
0: okay.
2: that.
0: How would you feel if a robot taught your child at school? Check this out. A school district in upstate New York has become the first in the U.S. to allow a robot in the classroom. Salamanca Schools Superintendent Mark Beeler says the humanoid robot named Sally.
3: Oh, look at this thing.
0: Will not replace any instruction from a teacher.
5: We're starting extremely small with juniors and seniors, and Sally will act in many ways sort of as a tutor.
0: Sally will be part of an AI and robotics course designed by Apple co-founder Steve Wozniak. The school system spent $60,000 on the robot, and one group criticizing the school's move says families have every right to ask why those resources are being spent on a robot profiting a corporation instead of investing in teachers, counselors, and other supports for students.
3: What the hell?
2: Newsflash, I'm attracted to robots.
3: This robot started life as a bot. And then someone was like, what if we dressed it up like a business professional and taught it green eggs and ham?
2: Sally is hot.
3: Looks identical to the sex robots we tried to get the company to buy for us as the fourth member of the show. And they said, no. Yes. Someone's doing something to this thing after hours. That's a real doll that moves around autonomously.
2: Is she anatomically? Do we have any word of whether she's anatomically correct, Josh?
3: Let's get a look.
0: I don't know.
3: Oh, there it is. Right there. You know someone's checking. The creepy like custodian, when the sun goes down, he has to put this thing away in the closet to charge.
2: She's wearing a nice button-down shirt. That's a skirt. A skirt and some stockings.
3: What the hell?
2: Brunette hair. I mean, she's as far as robots go, that's crazy. Yeah, you ain't kidding. It looks like a real doll. That thing's crazy.
3: This thing had to start life as a real doll. And someone was
2: just retrofitted it.
3: Oh, we just shoved it. It's, you know what it is? It's an extremely f***able Teddy Ruxpin.
2: Oh!
3: They just throw lessons in it, and I gotta wonder if it's either Barbie down there, or if the thing's got some options.
0: Have you stopped eating salad, or are you still eating lettuce?
2: Yeah, I don't stop anything. Whatever the hell I want to do.
3: Here's a lot of broccoli.
0: Yeah, a lot of broccoli, okay. Well, here's the latest on that explosive diarrhea outbreak. And if you were hoping investigators had finally solved the mystery, not yet. The FDA says it still can't say with 100% certainty what started the outbreak that has sickened thousands of people, including some here in Maryland. But the evidence continues to point to one main suspect, iceberg lettuce grown in Mexico, supplied by Taylor Farms. Taylor Farms says it stopped using lettuce from those growers and voluntarily recalled iceberg lettuce products. The company also says it has experts on the ground trying to figure out exactly how the cyclospora parasite contaminated the lettuce. Hear me and hear me now. The recall reaches far beyond your local neighborhood grocery store. Taylor Farms not only supplies lettuce to grocery chains, but also fast food restaurants and distributors that deliver to schools and hospitals. Walmart pulled the affected lettuce from store shelves. Taco Bell, as you know, also removed the effect of lettuce. And another thing, the FDA says a test that appeared to find the parasite in one lettuce sample turned out to be a false positive, but that does not change its overall conclusion that a large cluster of cyclospora cases is still linked to Taylor Farms iceberg lettuce from Mexico. And finally, Health and Human Services Secretary Robert F. Kennedy Jr. finally commenting on the outbreak, and he sounds like he's not too worried.
6: We do have the outbreak under control. We have done extensive forensics, epidemiological forensics, and we've identified the source of the outbreak. We and the companies that have involved have implemented a recall.
7: Hi, it's Robert F. Kennedy Jr.
3: Well, I feel better.
8: Can't they fix his voice?
3: No.
8: There's nothing they can do to fix that?
3: Well, as my friend Rory would say, oh, what's wrong with his voice? What's the big deal? Just because you've never heard anybody on Earth sound like that ever in the history of ever?
8: Dude, my best, one of my best friends growing up, Scott Renison, his dad had that. Whatever that was, his dad had it.
7: Hi, it's Robert F. Kennedy Jr.
3: Yeah, Scoville's got a bit in his new special coming out. Sorry, but it's excellent, Roy. It's worth talking about. He goes, you don't hear that type of voice standing next to somebody in an elevator and not think they're going to bite you. He's clearly going to sink his teeth into you. Get me off of this elevator. I actually watched that yesterday. WBAL TV 11 was showing it during their evening news. And he comes up. The minute he starts talking about it, like, I don't feel any better about the lettuce.
9: We know where it's at.
8: Dude, I just Googled Taylor Farm in Mexico. Taylor Farms.
3: Mm-hmm.
8: It is all the lettuce.
3: It's monolithically large.
8: As far as the eye can see, all the way to the horizon, left, right, center, behind you, it's just lettuce.
3: It's Mexico.
8: It's insane. Look at all that lettuce. Oh, my God.
3: People are recommending you cook the lettuce first. Ew, dude.
8: Like, Kobe's got, like, one tomato plant, and he thinks he's Mr., like, Green Thumb now.
3: Mm-hmm.
8: Look at that. How do they do that? How do they grow that much lettuce? It's
0: and
8: insane.
0: Now the lettuce is tainted.
8: It is tainted, isn't it?
3: How is my son supposed to grow up without all that nutritious lettuce?
8: Speaking of which, Kobe, how is the backyard farm going?
10: Oh, it's amazing. My tomatoes turning red.
8: There you go.
10: Cucumber growing.
8: How big is the cucumber right now?
10: It's a little
9: about bud. This big?
10: Still a little bud.
8: Give me your fingers.
10: It's like...
8: It's that big? It's not even a cucumber yet.
10: It's a little
8: yet.
10: Miniature bud.
0: I should have taken a picture of it. You know, I was trying to... grow peppers and mm-hmm. tomatoes. Yeah, well,
8: how's your garden going?
0: Not good.
3: Mites?
0: No. I spotted a pepper.
8: That's right.
0: And it was, mm-hmm. I should have taken a picture of it. It was the size of half of my thumb.
8: Well, it's got to grow.
0: I
3: sprinkle some blue chew on that
0: yeah,
3: plant.
0: Yeah, I ate it.
8: It wasn't fully grown.
0: I know, but I just thought it should be eaten. I didn't know if it would. I didn't know if it would grow anymore.
3: Take a look at these big old honkers we got coming in. We got some nice looking cukes. Those are that's from the garden.
8: Oh, yeah. Those. Oh, dude, those are nice.
3: No, those are squat down uponable. And then ooh. We've got we got a nice tomato crop coming in. I think I'll try and pickle a few of those.
0: Must be nice.
3: And then this is something else we have I haven't told you guys about yet because I live in a satellite office of Shepherd Pratt. We have taken. Papa John's pizza boxes and hung them from underside of the house and filled them with birdseed and made them into bird feeders because that's the thing that people do on their houses is hang old pizza boxes full of birdseed.
0: I've never heard of that.
3: No before. One's ever heard of that before and no one ever will again. No one ever will again.
8: She's saving money.
3: And the squirrels got to them. And
0: of course they did.
3: Yeah, yeah, it's great. It's I pulled up. It was like, of course. There are pizza boxes full of birdseed.
0: Finally, from Freeland, Pennsylvania, where a boy got a birthday present, a football. Throwing it around outside, it accidentally crossed over the fence into a neighbor's yard. She refused to return it.
8: Ugh,
0: In fact, she popped it.
3: Oh,
8: Jesus.
3: Suck.
8: Who's this bitch?
0: She popped the football and threw it away. The police were called. Now 58-year-old Marion Quinn has been charged with criminal mischief, so she'll probably have to pay the $20 the football was worth. This reminds me of the story of when I was in summer camp. My parents visited sleepaway camp on my birthday, gave me a bunch of balloons. Whole thing, it turned out into a disaster. That was one of my horrible childhood memories.
3: Yeah, it was real tough stuff. Yeah, it was... I hated when that lady did that to you. That was one of the worst things that's ever happened. Here we go.
11: And now, another horrible memory from Spiegel's childhood.
3: I hope it's the right one. There's a couple.
11: It was visiting day at sleepaway summer camp. I begged my parents to let me come home.
3: Is this a different one?
0: This is a different one.
3: Enroll it.
11: And now, another horrible memory from Spiegel's childhood. In the second grade, I reluctantly went to sleepaway summer camp. Visiting day coincided with my birthday, and my parents brought brownies, bubble gum, and a handful of balloons. When my parents left, my camp counselor went up to the balloons that were in the bunk, pulled out a pocket knife, and popped each and every balloon. I told him to stop. He ignored me. I still don't know why he did it.
12: This has been another horrible memory from Spiegel's childhood.
2: Yeah, I saw a guy do that at the fish show over the weekend. There was like a beach ball being batted around, and
3: yeah,
2: it came this guy's way, and he like angrily grabbed it, and then his buddy was like, "Here, give me that," and then like his buddy took it from him, and then his buddy like popped the
0: I'd probably
2: beach
0: do
2: ball.
0: That.
3: Was he booed?
0: Like,
3: he got booed.
2: I don't know. I guess like I guess the concert beach ball is now like a polarizing thing. You're either like for it or really against it. This guy seemed to be extremely against the
3: volleyball.
2: You can't dress
3: as a banana man at hardcore shows anymore. You can't bring volleyballs. Miggs, what up, Miggs? Crushed it at the tailgate. The next great country star awaits. There was beach balls in there, and that was kind of fun watching a girl with a crush take a whole ass beach ball to the face and splash her. Her crush all over her chest and get it wet there. So you could see her areolas.
0: 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Today in Baltimore, sun and clouds, 87. Chance of an isolated afternoon storm, mainly south of Baltimore. More news at 9. 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
3: How long were you estranged from that family member? Are you still not on speaking terms? After Aaron Rodgers reconnects with his parents, brother, as he heads into his final NFL season, after being estranged for a long time, we're asking you, who in your family, your blood relative, are you estranged from and why? 410-338-1098.
13: Come

0: That's Chili Peppers on the Orioles radio home, 98 Rock. Doubleheader today. Yesterday's game was delayed because of weather. So today, coverage starts at 1. And then again, 6:35. We got you all covered here. Find out what goes down with that Orioles-Red Sox series. 410-338-1098. Story in sports yesterday. Rodgers is kind of like rebuilding bridges, reconnecting, amends, if there's even such a thing to be made with him. The family. He reached back out for his mom and dad, who I didn't realize he was estranged from. I remember the brother because of his time on The Bachelor, that he said some stuff that Rodgers didn't care for. Didn't speak with him for a while.
1: Steelers quarterback was famously estranged from his parents, Ed and Darla, and his brothers, Luke and Jordan, for at least a decade. They're saying about 12 years. But on Monday night, Rodgers shared three photos, one with his mom, one with his dad, and one with Luke on Instagram. And he wrote, "Another bonding week, hashtag fam."
0: Damn, that's good. Have a happier
1: so
0: ending.
1: So he is reunited.
2: Reunited, and it feels so good.
0: Brian, you sent in quite a text, man. Thank you for calling. You're estranged?
3: Yeah, morning, guys.
0: Morning, bud. Thank you for taking our call. We actually literally called Brian. You sent in a text about you had someone in the family pass, and then now you're estranged?
3: My dad passed away about 10 years ago, and all of my adult life, I was the executor of the estate and was given all the instructions to take care of when my second parent finally passed. And my dad started going downhill a little bit, and about 2 weeks before he passed, everything got flip-flopped.
0: You see the buzzards start to circle going,
1: what does that mean, everything got flip-flopped?
3: I was not only removed from being an executor, I was removed from the will entirely.
1: Whoa. Who did that?
3: My sister.
1: How did she have the authority to do that?
3: I can only speculate, but my gut feeling is that she took advantage of a moment of him not being.
0: Had him sign something?
3: Like,
0: when he didn't know he was?
3: His faculties in place, yeah.
0: Whoa. Damn, so she took advantage of a man who was.
1: It's speculation. It's complete speculation.
3: Yeah, I can't swear to it. Can't prove it, but that's the only thing that I can think of. Because my parents, I mean, my sister had a lot going on, and my parents bailed her out a lot of times.
0: Just from the little you've told us, as the type of person that would do something like this to try and snag a payday.
1: Yeah, maybe a little addiction or something like that. Yeah.
4: I'm picking up what you're putting down. Did you have a bad relationship with your sister?
3: As we got older and the more times I saw my parents bail her out and clean up her messes, we had a...
1: You grew resentful.
3: Yeah, I mean, we didn't have a lot of contact. And since my dad's funeral, I have not talked to a single member of my family.
0: God, did they ever reach out and you ignore?
3: My niece reached out once, but...
1: Now, that's her daughter, obviously.
3: Yes, and the gist of the text message was that they wanted to know why I was
1: shifting the blame to you.
3: Had bad feelings towards them, and I sent a quick note, and...
0: Your mom knows why. We all know why.
1: Is your mom still alive? No, you said your dad was the last parent, right? So parents are all gone, so it's just you and your sister, and who else?
3: I haven't talked to anybody in my extended family, like aunts, uncles.
4: Do you have any desire to reconcile with anyone?
1: You sound like upset.
3: Somebody who's willing to sit down and talk to me about what I think happened and possibly
1: you want us to help? You want us to be the mediator?
0: We'll get him on the phone.
1: I'm serious. I'm dead serious.
3: The time, as soon as I sent that text message, I remember that break, and I thought about it.
1: Yeah.
3: I will give it some thought, and I would seriously consider it.
0: I'm putting you on hold.
1: We'll help you.
0: We got to jump. You were on hold, Brian. Kobe, get all of his information.
1: Yeah, hell yeah.
0: Stay in touch.
1: Speaks is basically a lawyer. He's close thing we got.
0: Yeah.
1: We'll figure this out.
0: That track, so maybe we can get a family back together. 410-338-1098. Call us if you are estranged from your family.
1: Wow. Fascinating call from Brian. Yeah, money'll do it, man. Money is
0: the minute he started talking, I bet it's got something to do with the will.
1: Yeah, isn't that crazy? Adam Rhodes looking, Tone?
5: Well, there's an accident in the city. It's on the at the intersection of Hanover and Cromwell Street over there near the Hanover Street Bridge. If you're making your way out of South Baltimore, out of Cherry Hill, you're going to see a lot of heavy congestion across the bridge right now, and that's because of that crash activity there at the intersection in the Baltimore Peninsula. Meantime, traffic delays continue on the outer loop of the Beltway between White Marsh and Perrine Parkway, and then sluggish all the way really out to the Laney Valley Road. Outer loop also heavy and steady between 795 and Liberty Road. And then south of the city, delays on 97 continue southbound from Route 32 down the General's Highway. 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
2: Who's up for a doubleheader today?
1: My buddy was just texting me about it.
2: That's what we're getting with the Orioles and the Red Sox. Their game last night was postponed because of the rainy weather out in Boston. We saw some storms here in Baltimore, so a doubleheader it is. 1:35 game one, and then the originally scheduled 7:10 night game for the series finale.
1: What do they do between games? That's like a few hours to kill.
2: Yeah, probably shower, maybe get a little treatment, relax.
3: Shopping!
4: Deep tissue.
1: get a little massage.
2: Maybe they throw a movie on.
1: Get a little something to eat.
2: Probably.
4: Minecraft. Yeah.
1: You don't want to eat too much. You don't want to be too heavy. You don't want to be weighed down for game two. Maybe a nice, sensible salad.
4: Some of those glucose packets.
2: No salad.
1: Ah, don't worry about it. What are you worried about? The diarrhea? Come on, stop.
2: I haven't had lettuce tomorrow. in a considerable amount of time.
1: Wait, so you have...
2: It's been almost a week since I've had lettuce.
1: Because of this whole thing?
2: Yeah.
4: Kobe, get the scale.
1: Scaredy cat.
3: I am not getting within 15 feet of a salad.
2: Thank you, Josh. We're trying
1: to be safe. You're all scaredy cats.
2: Now, I will say...
3: Well, what about this? Have you thought about... not eating any, like, tomatoes or...
2: Well, I don't eat tomatoes anyway, but...
3: Well, anything that might be, cross-contamination.
2: I don't feel that way. I did buy a bag of Brussels sprouts and green beans before I knew this had happened.
3: All right.
2: They seem safe. Okay.
4: And why is Taco Bell the only ones that are copping to, like, yeah, it's in our stuff. We're trying to get it out. This Taylor Farms sells to just... pick someone. They got Taylor Farms in.
2: Mm-hmm.
4: But Taco Bell's are putting their hands up.
2: Specifically, Taylor Farms bags of lettuce and their salads because I think they're great. They're so convenient and they taste good. But you know what? I'm going to think twice. I will say I've lost so much weight. Anyway.
1: Like a nice ripper. A good bout of diarrhea.
2: Yeah.
1: Clean you right out.
2: I think so. Your gut would.
1: Whoa, look at the waves in Ocean City right now. Ooh. I don't mean to distract you.
4: It's diarrhea.
1: We got a camera down in Ocean City.
2: Yeah, we got to be careful. A lot of things going sideways these days. I mean, really.
4: Down your leg.
1: This is nothing. This happens all the time. Every 6 months.
2: This is like E. coli. Like, is it worse than E. coli?
1: It is. We got some stories about it. It seems pretty awful.
4: It seems horrible. Some dude's actually
2: really
1: like violent, violent. Like you can't be within like without a toilet, like three feet of a toilet.
2: I thought maybe I had it, but I
1: didn't. No, this is bad. What's it called again, Speaks?
3: The parasite is Cyclospora.
1: That's right.
2: We talked
1: about it last week, and we have people call in. One guy, it sounded awful.
2: You can't take anything that's going to help that? Like a Pepto's not going to put you right?
3: They have antibiotics that can treat it. But the problem is...
2: Like an Imodium?
3: The problem is that it's incubation period. Like people, you get infected, but then you don't get sick right away. Ugh. And then by the time you get sick, so you don't remember what...
2: You don't even know.
3: Ate.
1: Maybe you do
2: that's
1: have
2: terrible.
1: It, Val.
2: No, I don't think so. I think I'm pretty safe.
4: Check in with us on Friday. Kobe, pay attention to that chair.
2: If I'm still here.
4: She gave it a little...
2: If I'm still here by Friday.
4: The little cinnamon kiss.
2: Yeah.
4: Oh. I hope that one was locally sourced.
5: I spread my cheeks and hit him with an absolute screamer.
2: Game two tonight. Kyle Bradish finally on the mound. He's been on 10 days of rest. Now, that's because the All-Star break was thrown in there, but the last time that he has pitched in a game, it was September. Why did I just look at the date?
4: It's
2: September?
4: The lettuce.
1: Oh, no. It's affected her brain.
4: Oh, no. She's got mouth diarrhea.
5: I'm biting the fart bubbles into bath.
2: July 11th. Anyway. Yeah, 7-11. I should have just went with that. Would have made more sense. Dean Kramer will start game one. That's at 1:35. Pre-game right here on 98 Rock at 1 o'clock. And then the team is off tomorrow, Thursday. So, which will be much needed at this point after a doubleheader. But they have the opportunity to salvage the series. They lost the first game 2 days ago. But if they sweep the games today, then they could potentially be tied with the Boston Red Sox, at least for wins in the American League East. Maybe that could help them jump a couple of places in the wild card standings for the American League. They are 3 games behind right now. But they could make up some ground. Let's give it to the O's. They were on a good stretch. But what also could happen today is they could end the 14-game win streak of the Boston Red Sox.
1: Suck it, Sox.
4: They ended ours. Let's end theirs.
2: That's
4: why fair play.
2: You want to win game one. Set the scene. win the first game, and then the streak is over, and you can move on and play game two at 7 o'clock tonight.
1: And what is that game called if they're both at one apiece?
2: Then it's a rubber match.
1: That's right, Val. Do you know why it's called a rubber match?
2: No. I mean, I do, but...
4: Because one of them isn't on birth control.
1: That's right.
2: Oh,
1: you don't want to get anyone pregnant.
2: Okay. Fair enough.
1: You don't need any unwanted pregnancies.
4: Thank you.
2: Nobody wants that. Back at home on Friday night against the Atlanta Braves, and it is Hawaiian Birdland shirt giveaway. Everybody plan accordingly. 20,000 of the first 20,000 fans get the shirt on Friday night. Same thing for Saturday night. And then the kids, the first 5,000 fans get it on Saturday or for Sunday. I'm all over the place. It's 45,000 shirts. That's all you need to know. So get out to the ballpark. I'll be there. Oh. And I'm scooping up a t-shirt if you know what, okay? I'll be getting my Birdland Hawaiian shirt. If anybody else wants one, don't ask me, okay?
4: I saw somebody walking out the bucket hat at the gym a couple days ago.
2: The new one?
4: Yeah. It's a good-looking bucket hat.
2: It's a great one.
4: I can't wear one because I think I'll be made fun of.
2: Scott, did you get one? I feel like it would work on you.
1: I used to wear bucket hats.
2: Yeah, I think it's cute. This one's cute because it's reversible. So it's black on one side, orange on the other. I think it would look good.
1: My neighbor made fun of me. He would call me, he said I look like a turtle. Okay. And he called me the turtle master.
2: Well, that's not nice.
4: I'm the lead singer of the New Radicals.
1: Val, I was picked on horrifically as a child. I don't know if you know that. I have a giant nose, big ears. I'm hard to look at. I'm goofy. And I was called the turtle.
4: Some
1: turtle
4: of us
1: master.
4: Still are.
1: You know?
2: You wore bucket hats when you were like a kid?
1: Yeah,
2: all ages.
1: I mean, I don't know what ages, Val, but I know I own some bucket hats, and I used to wear them, and then I was picked on.
2: Yeah, it happens.
4: The bucket hat really had its heyday in the mid to late 90s.
2: Mm. Okay, that's fair. That's fair.
1: You know where I think I got it from? Because Cypress Hill used to wear like bucket hats.
4: Oh, yeah. Sendog used to rock those out.
1: Yeah, Sendog from Cypress Hill. Do you know what we're talking about?
2: Not at all.
4: I would love to have you review some Cypress Hill.
2: Mm. Is it a show?
4: Yes, it is.
1: Sawed-off shotgun, hand on the pump.
2: I'm looking it up.
6: Yeah.
2: It's a show.
1: How I could just kill a man?
2: It's a hip-hop group?
1: That's right.
4: There you go.
2: Okay, got it.
4: Insane in the Membrane?
2: They will be...
1: You might know Insane in the Membrane.
4: So Insane, Got No Brain?
2: I only know that song from Pitch Perfect, but yes.
1: Insane in the Membrane.
4: The insane Asian girl in Pitch Perfect is one of my favorite characters in television history.
2: Love her.
4: When she's making puke angels?
2: Yep.
4: Hysterical.
2: Just brilliant. And then all of a sudden she becomes a rapper. It's insane. Mm-hmm. What a come up for her. World Cup final. The viewership numbers are in. 62.8 million viewers in the United States. That's what I call a success, if you ask me. So the match on Fox Sunday between Spain and Argentina peaked at 51 million. And Telemundo's coverage totaled 22.6 million. By the way, that makes the, according to Nielsen, it set the record for the most watched English language soccer telecast in U.S. history. Now, it did not blow the numbers out of the water like the Super Bowl does here in the United States with 126 million.
1: What were the global ratings, though? They're in the billions.
4: It's insane.
2: I don't have the exact numbers of that, but I can look it up. World Cup final global viewership.
4: You know what it did blow away? It blew away the Knicks final.
2: 1.5 billion.
4: Game five,
2: apparently.
4: Where the Knicks cinched, they topped out at 33 million.
2: Hmm.
4: And that was a nationwide talked about NBA final. My God, the Knicks are finally getting it done. That was a whole story. And the World Cup doubled it.
2: Yeah, you do like that. I mean, that's, again, is basketball more niche in, you know, America than it is globally? But
4: it's
2: yes,
4: an American thing that clearly there's a lot of international teams. Basketball is gigantic in China. Soccer is the world sport. But still, in the United States, NFL's
2: game. Okay, so apparently, according to ESPN, the 2026 FIFA World Cup final drew an estimated global television audience of 1.5 to 1.8 billion viewers, which places it comfortably as the most watched single sporting event on the planet.
1: Damn.
2: Yeah, that's pretty crazy. So it was a smashing success here in the U.S., and... I like that. I like
1: and
2: the
1: Val,
2: success.
1: For the listeners that missed it last hour, you had a late night last night. You went to go what's the name of the movie? The Odyssey?
2: That's correct.
1: And you gave it an 8.5 out of 10.
2: Yes.
4: Not too scary, not too cold, not too loud.
2: It's very important. All of those details. And
1: you had popcorn and M&M's.
2: I had popcorn and M&M's.
1: And a soda.
2: And I had
1: no snow caps.
2: No.
1: No Sour Patch Kids.
2: No.
1: No Junior Mints.
2: No.
6: Had to keep it simple.
3: It's a junior mint.
6: You had to keep it simple. 7:30 at night, you
4: know. How packed was the theater?
6: Oh, packed. We
1: great question.
6: Yeah, very
1: it's
6: packed.
1: It's sold
4: still
1: out.
4: Packed.
6: Sold not
1: out.
6: Sold
1: it's
6: out.
1: It's gonna be sold out probably for a couple. Once the buzz, I mean, now the buzz is gonna start to build, so it's gonna be sold out. For
6: I mean, again,
1: a
6: nobody
1: month.
6: Wants to sit in those first two rows, right?
1: No, terrible.
6: So
1: seats.
6: That's why
1: get that crick in the neck.
6: Can't really be sold out, but there weren't after we got our seats. There were no seats like really together after that. So just single seats here and there. But yeah, I mean, that's what I was thinking, like a Tuesday night. That's kind of random to go see a movie, but okay, we have fun on weekdays.
4: It's expected to today, tomorrow, to crest 300 million worldwide.
6: And
4: so I mean, the thing's crushing.
6: And let me tell you, my contribution is in there, okay?
4: You're the one that's going to put it right over the edge.
6: You didn't pay. No, of course not.
1: Did Sweet and Low pay for everything?
4: Of course not. Yes.
6: Yes, thank
1: that's
6: God.
1: That's an expensive night.
6: Yeah.
4: That's
6: I mean,
4: a $50
6: it's like,
4: night.
6: It's basically like going to a nice restaurant, you know?
4: Or a fast casual place with a couple of bevs. Yeah,
1: what's even a movie ticket cost?
6: Well, he paid for all three, so that was like $65 just for the tickets
1: alone.
6: And then
1: yes,
6: like the snacks
1: bucks.
6: Were like $40. Yeah,
4: that's right. You went to an evening show,
6: and he
4: so
6: drove
4: it was close
6: too.
4: To 20.
6: So the full package, really. Thank God, bless him.
4: You better have given him a kiss on the cheek.
6: Yesterday was a positive,
4: a tender handhold.
6: Okay, we'll
1: how
6: see.
1: How often do you pay?
6: Well, we don't really do that much, so I don't really know. But I have paid in the past, sure. Depends on what it is.
4: What's the last
1: you
4: thing
1: least
4: you pay?
1: Offer to pay?
6: Yeah, I almost bought the tickets on my phone, and then he was like, "No, I'll do it."
4: Do you do the T-Rex arms when the check comes?
1: That's right.
4: You do the T-Rex arms?
6: I go. Like, do I even need to bring my purse? Let's be honest.
4: I'm leaving this in the car. Isn't obviously. That right, Daddy?
6: Obviously, yes. Okay, so that's that. But you highly recommend the movie. If anybody's going out to watch The Odyssey, text in. Tell us how you liked it and what you thought about
4: it. You loved it. Go talk to Justin Johnson about it because he was raving about it. Love it.
6: My first Christopher Nolan movie.
1: You go higher than an 8.5? Justin Johnson texted
6: us. That's a great,
1: go
6: great question.
1: Val gave it an 8.5. Our boss, Justin Johnson, noted cinephile. He's noted a lot of things.
4: He dwarfs me in movie watching.
1: Yeah, but also in music. Like, he almost dwarfs me in music.
6: No, 100%.
1: How are you so into so many things?
4: Single,
6: point.
4: No children. He's married to the game. That guy is just, he's a nomad. Takes in media. Watches with friends across the country.
1: He says nine. He went nine. Out of
4: went nine.
1: Of 10.
4: Yeah.
1: He gave it a half a point higher than you.
6: But I wonder, he's probably seen other Christopher Nolan movies, so I wonder if that's...
1: I don't know if that even factors in. Why does that have to factor in?
6: I've heard that people are saying this is the best Christopher Nolan movie, like out of all of them.
1: I wouldn't know either.
6: Yeah,
3: not better than Titanic.
6: Me too. I'm with you, Spiegel.
1: That's not
6: nothing beats.
1: Nolan.
3: Don't tell him.
6: Nothing beats Titanic. But it is Spielberg, and do you think Disclosure Day was better than Titanic? The answer is no.
1: Spielberg did not do Titanic. What are you
6: I'm sorry, it was James Cameron. I apologize. It was James Cameron. I have to give credit where credit's due.
4: I want you to watch another Christopher Nolan film and
6: didn't
4: see
6: James
4: what
6: Cameron
4: you think.
6: Do, what's the other one that he did? Avatar.
4: Yeah, he did Avatar.
6: Thank you. I'm
4: yeah,
6: sorry.
4: Yeah, the 90
6: I'm
4: Avatar
6: sorry.
4: Films. I want
1: are
4: you to watch
1: sorry?
4: Like Inception or watch like Interstellar. One of the ones where you got to take notes.
6: I'm dying to watch Interstellar. I've been trying to
4: it's
6: watch
4: beautiful.
6: Interstellar for years.
4: It's confusing.
6: It's nowhere. You can't stream that movie
4: really?
6: On anything. I swear to God. I look it up weekly.
3: Don't
6: because
3: swear
6: I'm,
3: to my God.
6: I've been looking it up so often because I'm dying to see Interstellar.
4: You got Disney Plus?
6: Is it on there?
4: It's on there.
6: Shut up.
4: Yep.
6: Really?
1: Hey, don't tell him to shut up.
4: Valerie, my God. I'm not joking you against
6: the
4: ass this
6: today.
4: Morning.
6: Well, I'll be watching that tonight.
4: I dare you to watch his film Tenet and describe what it's about. It's about time travel in reverse.
6: I've heard that's the worst
4: one. It's an interesting movie, but you will leave with a migraine.
6: And is he the type of guy that just uses the same actors because he likes them?
4: He has almost all directors have a group of people they like
6: that's
4: to work
6: so
4: with.
6: Interesting.
4: He's got his people.
6: Robert Pattinson, not my favorite.
4: You don't like Robert Pattinson?
6: He's good in this movie, The Odyssey. He's very good.
1: Have you seen The Lighthouse?
6: No.
1: Oh, dude.
4: Oh.
1: Watch The Lighthouse.
4: Watch The Lighthouse.
1: With William Dafoe and Chris, what's his name? What did you just say?
4: Robert Pattinson. And there's a seagull, too. The seagull's the villain.
6: Jason Segel?
4: Not Jason Segel, an actual seagull.
6: Dang it.
4: Watch that. I like Valerie's movie reviews.
6: Thank you.
4: We're going to get you out with Gabby to do some survival techniques,
6: yes.
4: And we're going to send you to the theater with Justin at
6: amazing.
4: Some point.
6: Amazing. I'm down.
4: You're clearly in love with all of your family members. There's nobody in your family you're estranged with. But we talked about it in sports yesterday. Aaron Rodgers reconnects with his family. 410-338-1098. Why? How long has it been? What kicked it off? Why are you estranged with your family? First, we welcome Nikki Glaser to the Hall of Live August 2nd. Rock out to you, clock out tomorrow from 9 to 5. We'll kick it off. We'll go all the way through until 5 o'clock every single hour for your chance at Nikki Glaser tickets from 98 Rock. Yeah, what the hell happened? Why is it that you guys do not speak anymore?
1: Oh, you know, I'm just happy Aaron Rodgers has reunited with his family.
4: He's ending it on a good note, high note. I think this is going to
1: be... Never too late.
6: I read something this morning that said he invited... I think his high school jersey was being retired or something like that.
4: Mm-hmm.
6: And I think he invited his family to that event, which obviously was recently, but not like last week.
1: Go on his Instagram. He's got a picture with his mom, a picture with his dad, a picture with his brother.
6: So he's been trying to repair the wounds.
1: Apparently all that ayahuasca's working.
4: It's smoothing his brain out some. He's lost his aggro nature. Yeah, a lot of people just get estranged from their families.
6: I think this happens a lot.
4: We talked to one dude earlier that it happened right at the end of life when someone screwed with the will in the 11th hour.
6: Oh, that makes total
4: sense. Cut him out, removed him as the executor. We're actually going to try and get them on the other side and mediate them on the air. There was a sister that went and took the money at the last moment.
6: This is like what other radio stations do, but for like cheating couples, you're doing it for estranged families. That's coin that.
4: And all those are fake, scripted, 100% scripted.
1: All those things you're talking about.
6: So yours are 10 times better.
4: Thank you.
1: Second date updates and those cheater things, the War of the Roses, they're all fake.
6: I didn't know if you could say that.
4: Yeah, you can. We dunk on them regularly for being fake AF.
6: Yeah.
4: Around here, we eat. Okay. Or was what the lady tell me? Oh, we serve around here. Okay. We serve, which I still can't quite get my head around that slogan.
6: Don't spell it out.
1: Serve what?
4: Serve. It starts with a C.
6: Don't spell it out.
4: It's a whole thing these days. I don't understand it. Serve. See you next Tuesday. They say that. That's a thing. Yeah, if you search, type that in. That's now a thing that ladies actually learned about that at the from someone at the celebration of Don Koenig's life.
1: Well, now I'm upset.
4: It's really weird. You're
1: gone and upset.
4: I heard that girl's just out there serving. Like, whoa, Jesus. What the hell? Meg Thee Stallion had a dress on at a show recently that said that.
6: I don't say it.
4: Of course you don't. You would never say that around here, only after a couple of drinks. Let's go to Reese on line 4. Reese, good morning.
7: Good morning.
4: What's up, man? Why are you estranged from who?
7: I'm estranged from my mother.
4: Oh, boy. The one that gave you life. What happened?
1: Why?
7: Well, I've been with my wife now for like 10 years. It started like 10 years ago. My wife and my sister had a dispute. We were living in the same house and everything. You know, I was in a bad car accident, so I was trying to get my feet back together and everything. So we ended up moving out. A couple years went by. Everything was great. Well, then my mom became best friends with my oldest son's mother. And they ended up just randomly one day, my mom texted me and was like, I want the picture of your father back. My dad passed away in 08. And I had the oil painting that she gave me because she gave everybody else a picture but me. So she said, I can have the oil painting. I was like, all right, cool. So I took it back to her, and I was like, you know something? I was like, fuck you.
4: Whoa, hold on.
7: Excuse my French.
4: Excuse your long-ass story. Yeah. So you had a painting after mom befriended your ex, partnered up, and said, give me my painting back.
7: Yeah. And then she ended up partnering up with my ex even more, and she ended up taking my oldest son from me. That was like 5-6 years ago, and I've tried to contact his mother to be able to see him, this, that, and the other. Like, the judge says I have to go through her, and they just blocked me. And I actually ran into my mom one day at the gas station.
4: Oh, like, that's gotta be awkward as hell.
1: Should have beat her up.
7: Oh, it was.
4: You should have sprayed her with gasoline.
1: Ooh.
7: I was sitting in my van. So I was sitting in my work van. I just got off work, and I was just taking my buddy home that was helping me for the day, and he just asked me to stop in so he can grab a drink. I was like, yeah, no problem. She rolled up, and she was like, are you ready to make this a family again? Are you ready to apologize? I was like, me apologize?
4: Oh, damn. You took the painting. You partnered up with my ex. You're the one that's keeping me from the kids.
1: But why is she doing all that, Reese? Be honest, Reese. What's your part in this, Reese? You're not innocent, Reese.
7: I honestly, like, my son was in trouble, so he couldn't go over and visit his Grammy because he wasn't doing his schoolwork. So I said, you know, you're not allowed to go have fun since you're not doing your schoolwork.
4: took you as a taskmaster.
8: I don't know, man.
9: More of the story, Reese.
4: This one's insane. Thank you, Reese. I love your pieces.
8: None of these stories are going to be simple, by the way.
4: This one sounds very complicated.
8: Oh, yeah.
4: You haven't talked to your sister, Brian, in 25 years.
8: Damn.
10: 25 years. That's right.
4: What? Hell yeah. What did she do?
9: What did you do?
10: I didn't do anything. She faked having cancer.
4: Jesus. Oh. Wait a minute. Hold on. Did she do the bit where she was like trying to raise money and like
9: GoFundMe?
10: No, no. It wasn't anything like that. I think it was, I don't know, there maybe something mental health issue. I've been friends with my family, but
4: okay.
10: She did this for whatever reason, and I still don't know why.
4: What the hell? What? Okay.
8: Sympathy? Was she looking for sympathy?
10: Maybe attention, sympathy.
9: Maybe
10: asked
9: her why.
10: No, who knows? No, I haven't spoken to her in 25 years.
4: God, because there was Eric. I always forget her name, but there was a comic around here that faked it, and she did benefits for money, and everyone was like, "Oh man, it's so bad." And then someone called her out that went through cancer, and was like, "How did you get chemo, but your eyebrows didn't fall out?" And they're like, oh, God, it, like, ran out the room. Like, literally just, like, ran when, like, the jig is up, boys, and then headed out to the car and then disappeared forever. And she must have put together, I don't know, 10 cancer benefits for non-existent bills. Just robbed people.
9: So do you want to even talk to her? No, it sounds like you don't want to.
10: I guess it was about 8-9 years ago, I called her. I got her number for my brother. I called her, and I said that I wanted to meet up with her, but then when she finally called me back a few hours later, I couldn't go through with it.
4: Damn.
10: And that was like eight or 10 years ago.
4: Do you have kids by any chance, Brian?
10: I do not.
4: I was going to say, because sometimes you kind of want them to have a relationship with their aunt, but if you ain't got that, I mean, there's really, what are you losing by not being in touch with her?
10: Well, I mean, from time to time, not so much lately, but from time to time, I miss her.
4: Yeah.
10: She was my sister a long time ago, you know?
9: Maybe it's time, man. 25 years is a long time.
10: I think it was a New Year's Eve at her house, and it was close to the time, you know, in the thick of things, as it were.
4: Right.
10: And I remember we had a New Year's Eve party, and we were all hammered, and I was dancing with her, and we started talking about it.
9: Oh, no, you started talking.
10: And then after we made out, I got a little beclimped. Like, it was almost like saying goodbye. Like, I thought she was going to die.
4: Brian, can we...
8: Oh, you got to talking about her having cancer?
10: Well, not into any detail, but just the fact that, you know, she might not be around, and I remember...
8: And then how did you find out she was faking it?
4: Yeah, good question.
10: Oh, yeah, about the time I was, I'm almost 50 now, about the time I was 24 years old, which should have been the tail end of this whole thing.
4: Yeah, about the time that she didn't die.
8: The fact that she's not dead?
4: Yeah, that she gained weight, that she looks great.
10: Well, yeah, my siblings and my family started calling me and telling me these things, and I'm like, no, you're wrong. No, you're wrong.
8: They were like, you know your sister's faking cancer?
10: Basically, yeah.
4: That's insane.
10: And I was like, what are you talking about? That's impossible. Nobody does that.
11: Yeah.
4: Ah,
11: bizarre behavior.
4: That's wild. Yeah, we will put you on hold also, because I would love to. I thought that was a great idea Scott had with the other caller, that maybe we can try and come full circle on some of these things. Would you entertain the idea of us all getting on air together?
10: Sure.
4: All right, you're on hold. Get his information. I think there's going to be a second part.
11: What if we make things worse?
4: Oh, well. And our problem. We tried.
3: Coming up, a woman taking a trip on a cruise suffers a severe genital injury.
4: Oh, God.
3: You'll be

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1: There's an accident on 97 southbound right after New Cut Road near Glen Burnie. It's blocking that right merge lane as well, and that's slowing you down quite a bit as you make your approach coming south out of Ferndale. But again, it's right after the New Cut Road exit. Exit 12, if you will. Outer loop of the Beltway, still very slow between Bel Air Road and Perrin Parkway. 895 also jammed up south between Lombard Street and the Harbor Tunnel. Dealing with a couple of accidents as well around the area. One on Northern Parkway at Lock Raven Boulevard. One on Hanover Street at Cromwell in at the Baltimore Peninsula. And there's a crash over in Randallstown, Liberty Road at Brenbrook Drive. 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
2: A woman taking a trip on a cruise suffers a severe genital injury. You'll hear what happened to her genitalia straight ahead.
0: And from the Rice Law News Desk, Josh Spiegel.
2: Why did a school bus full of students from the Maryland School for the Blind crash into a pharmacy? That's what Baltimore County Police are trying to figure out this morning. The bus did not stop until it was fully inside the building on Harford Road at Lavender Avenue in Parkville. This happened yesterday afternoon. One child and two adults went to the hospital with minor injuries. A woman who works next door says,
11: I mean, this road is horrible. Accidents happen all the time. We were located 14 doors down. A car went into that building like 6 months after we moved. There was a cop car that hit a building like months ago. Probably longer than that, like way up Harford Road.
2: It could have been worse, I tell you that much, from the looks of it.
12: And no one in the building was killed.
2: Nobody killed at all.
12: You just see the photos of it, and before you begin to repeat it, I go, well, I wonder who's dead.
2: That's right.
12: And turns out there was

0: No one.
1: Fully inside. The bus was fully inside.
2: The way to the back tires.
1: I could use a bus fully inside me.
0: Kobe, get my car keys.
3: The U.S. has wrapped up an 11th night of strikes on Iran. If you haven't noticed, the ceasefire's over. Iran lobbing missiles at neighbors, several U.S. service members killed over the weekend, gas prices rising again. Here's what happened yesterday at the White House when a reporter asked the president about the war.
4: Mr. President, there are no signs that Iran is ready to stop fighting. So what is the plan? Is the plan to just keep bombing until they give up?
5: There are no signs. Why do you know something that I don't know?
4: Well, they continue to attack our allies.
5: You don't know what the dialogue is behind the scenes, that they want to meet desperately to try and end it because they're getting decimated. You don't get that when you listen to your fake station, but you don't know. You don't know anything.
4: So what, talks are
5: you know
4: still
5: something
4: possible,
5: that I don't know? Do you know something I don't know?
4: Well, tell us.
5: I will tell you. They want to desperately meet, and until they're ready to meet in a meaningful way, we have no interest in even.
3: And this actually just flashed across my news computer as President Trump was speaking in that comment. Trump says the U.S. will destroy a bridge or power plant in Iran each time Iran shoots at a ship in the Strait of Hormuz.
0: So, yeah, this will probably continue on well through the rest of the year.
1: Tit for tat.
0: I just want this to be over.
3: Thank you for your attention to this matter. That's how he signs his social media posts.
0: Thank you for attention.
3: A woman says her first ever Carnival cruise turned into a vacation from hell. While on a shore excursion in Honduras, she jumped from a rope swing, but a retrieval line tightened between her legs, causing what her boyfriend called a catastrophic injury. He later said the swelling grew to, quote, grapefruit-sized lady bits.
0: Oh, that's huge.
3: The boyfriend says the retrieval line or tag on the rope swing was improperly connected, causing it to tighten between her legs just before she dropped. She was treated in the ship's medical center for more than a day before being flown by private medical jet back to the U.S. That flight alone cost about $50,000.
0: Whoa.
3: Carnival says the accident happened during an independent shore excursion, not one operated by the cruise line, and says its medical team cared for her until she could be evacuated. The woman has undergone multiple surgeries as she continues her recovery. We wish the woman and her crotch the very best.
0: So that thing snapped tight on the quesadilla right before it hits the water.
3: That's right.
0: It looks to be, like, you see a rope swing. Rope, it's about the width of the ass end of a pool cue. It's got some heft.
3: Mm-hmm.
0: Does there come a time that we just call it a day on cruises? Because it just seems like the story.
1: This was an excursion. This was a rope swing excursion. The crew said they had nothing to do with this, so, I mean, you can't really put it on the cruise.
0: It's just, you see the name Carnival and you go, I wonder how big the 90 person brawl will be.
3: If you could see us now out on. Remember those Kathy Lee Gifford commercials?
0: No. There was a Kathy Lee. Was she the spokesperson?
3: Yeah, she sang the commercial. If you could see me now out on a carnival.
1: I was so hot and heavy for Kathy Lee. Oh my God. When she was with Regis and she'd give Regis the business, she was so hot. She was so hot.
0: Huh.
1: I loved Kathy Lee. She had a full bosom, too.
0: Full bush.
6: It's fabulous. Every island has its own personality, its own flavor. But the place I like best of all, and I'm sure you will, too, is right on board my ship, the Superliner Celebration.

0: Now, let's fast forward to whatever the hell is going on these days on a Carnival cruise.
1: All-you-can-drink tickets ain't working out. Yeah, I know. It says all-you-can-drink. It's more all-you-care-to-drink type thing. Or you just put those. Is that a Stinger missile?
0: Oh, that's pretty cool. How the hell did you sneak that thing on?
2: Speaking of the cost of the $50,000 to get her airlifted out of there, did you see the story about
0: the hiker?
2: The chubby hiker?
0: Yeah.
2: This woman made it. She was way too chubby for this hike. And she made it about 2 miles into the hike and was suffering from heat exhaustion and she couldn't breathe. And they had to airlift her out of there. And the cost of it is $70,000.
0: That they're saying they're going to split up amongst the other hikers?
2: Yeah.
0: I'm like, whoa.
2: Yeah. I ain't paying nothing, homie.
0: No, you let her foot the bill for that. I hit the elliptical from time to time. And you saw a photo of her, too. How do you take someone aside and go, I'm glad you're moving. I am. This is too advanced for you. Because they're their own person. But then when you being your own person affects everybody else around you, then you're not your own person. You're now all of our problems. That she just couldn't get back up to walk back down even after hours. Like, I needed to be airlifted out of here. And sure enough, they just showed a picture of her dangling from the helicopter. That was probably really had their foot on the gas to keep that thing up.
2: Well, there's video of the woman with the rope on her, the rope injury.
0: You see the vagina?
2: Is this her? This is the...
0: I searched mutilated vagina.
3: Yeah.
0: On a couple of things.
2: Yeah. Dang.
3: You're gonna picture my ex-girlfriend's face.
0: There she is right there. Yeah, all her teeth are gone.
3: Yeah.
0: That's amazing.
3: 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Today, sun and clouds, 87. Chance of an isolated afternoon storm, mainly south of Baltimore. More news tomorrow. 6 a.m. breaking news anytime it feels like breaking. I'm Josh Spiegel, raised and traumatized in Maryland on 98 Rock.

0: Just ask me what we're not giving away. 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
1: Oh, excuse me. My best friend had a coconut crab. They're similar to a hermit crab, but get to almost 3 feet wide.
0: Oh, yeah. You know those crabs.
1: Damn.
0: Those things are... You ever seen a coconut crab?
1: Probably.
0: I bet you've seen... They got a famous photo of one grabbing the side of a trash can, and it's the size of the trash can. It looks like a dinosaur.
1: Probably is.
0: It's just... Go, have you ever seen a coconut crab?
2: I have not.
0: That's a coconut crab right there. You see that out front.
2: Oh.
0: You could ride that thing. It's huge. Apparently, they're terrible eating, and they call them coconut crabs because they're so powerful, their pincers can crack coconuts.
1: We have an 80-pound tortoise named Fred. He's a real dick, but you have to love him.
0: Yeah, I understand coconut crabs, Jesus. Tortoises can be real moody. Real moody.
3: Yeah, I'd be moody, too, if I could only move half a mile an hour, okay? Okay.
0: Every time I left the house, I took my house with me. That would suck.
1: Back when my dad was young, he said he raised a white-tailed deer from a fawn. He had to get rid of it when it started getting older and got aggressive. Yeah?
0: Damn, like a deer. I always question the validity. I think we've all seen that viral video, but it was like footage from the 70s. Of those two dudes that bought, like, a lion cub.
3: In London?
0: Yes, yes, exactly.
3: From a department store?
0: Yeah, it was like Harold's department store, Harrods.
3: Yeah.
0: And they raised it in their dorm until it got too big and they had to give it to a sanctuary. And then they go back out into the Serengeti and a lion runs at them. And the one dude just throws his arms out and, oh my God, it was the lion that they raised and it hadn't seen them in 10 years.
3: Yeah.
0: I'm like, oh man, that's... You really rolled the dice on that thing. It wasn't just going to bite your throat. It's adorable if true.
1: I barely talked to any of my family. There was a big falling out years ago, and no one wanted to get over it. I only talked to a quarter of my aunts, and out of 14 cousins, I talked to one.
3: Damn shame. Mm. Damn shame.
1: Any movie that holds you hostage for almost 5 hours can't be higher than a 7. Anything over 2 hours is unnecessarily too long. 5 hours? I thought the movie was 3 hours.
0: You better be a hell of a storyteller to get 3 hours out of me these days. Nice 90-minute movie. Mwah. Sweet spot. But I mean, Nolan's earned it.
1: Each one of the Lord of the Rings was 3 hours. I thought those were all great.
0: Oh, yeah.
1: I loved them all.
0: No, he earned that.
1: And finally, haven't spoken to my mother in 25 years, abusive childhood, and she was a hoarder. Ooh, that's tough.
0: Yeah, growing up in the house of a hoarder has to be difficult. It's like alcoholism. You either become a hoarder yourself or you have the single cleanest home of anybody in your social circle.
4: You want your family to have a committed relationship.
0: With all their stuff that they refuse to get rid of.
4: And not be a whore.
1: Oh, no. Hoarder. Hoarder.
0: Hoarder.
1: Hoarder. Oh, that's like where they accumulate a lot of stuff.
0: Did you think we were saying hors d'oeuvres?
1: No, I thought we were saying whore.
0: Whore. I'm a slut that eats lightly. Okay.
3: I misheard.
0: A slut that gathers hors d'oeuvres but doesn't eat them.
3: I've ruined the show again. Damn it.
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2: Today marks 1 year since Ozzy Osbourne's death.
3: Rest in peace.
2: And his son Jack has a message for fans.
4: This month has been really just ups and downs for me. Mixed bag of emotions. And a lot of people have asked me, you know, what my plan is, you know, for the 22nd. Am I going to do anything? Am I going to, you know, and I don't know. This is the first time for me. So I've been sat around, I've been thinking a lot. And here's what I want. I would like anyone who's listening to this, anyone who feels compelled, anyone who just wants to share a story about my dad, to share a story. Whether it's the first time you listened to his music, the first time you saw him play live, or a time you saw him play live that was, you know, something stood out to you, or had an actual encounter with him, or whether you just want to talk about what his music meant to you. That's what I want. I want to fill the entire day of July 22nd with just awesome Aussie stories.
5: That's nice. They're not like pitching a crypto coin or a book or some new VR experience or, you know, Ozzy, the holographic experience at the Sphere.
2: You want to
5: share your memories.
2: Hailstorm's Lizzie Hale is also talking about Ozzy.
6: Something I think that we all took away from Ozzy, besides, you know, his, you know, amazing prowess as a musician and as a melody writer, and was just his attitude toward life. He led with love and complete joy and just always hungry for what's next. To leave that kind of a legacy and to know that you've touched so many different people's lives. I'm sure he went with a smile on his face.
2: She performed at Ozzy's Farewell Back to the Beginning concert just 2 weeks before he died.
3: Never saw Ozzy. Never saw him live.
2: What?
5: Yeah, I don't think I went to an Ozzy fest.
2: Even I didn't see him live.
3: Oh.
5: Yeah, even I had the chance to not see him. I remember the day that I didn't see him. I wasn't there. I was home wondering, where the hell's Ozzy?
2: We missed out again.
5: I still, to this day, just the creation of Ozfest, I always thought was so funny. The slap in the face to Lollapalooza, the thought that they were too hip for him. So Sharon was like, screw it. We'll make our own.
2: Did we ever find out who that...
5: The band
2: was that didn't want to perform at his final concert?
5: I don't think there's ever been like a definitive, this is exactly who it was.
2: Uh-huh.
5: But there's been a bunch of speculations about some bands. I've heard everything from Kiss to Megadeth to who the hell else was another one? But I don't think she's ever come out and been like, it was blank that refused to play because they weren't getting paid. Don't know.
2: An 18-year-old actress killed in a car crash in Frederick. Kaylee Hoddle, a deaf actress known for her roles in two Godzilla films. She was a passenger in the car that left the road yesterday and crashed into a culvert. Police say the driver was speeding. Hoddle played an orphan girl named Gia, who saw beyond Kong's threatening appearance and formed a special bond with it.
5: Damn, I that's one of those blank spots for me. I knew the movie existed.
2: Yeah.
5: I haven't seen it. You figured a Godzilla vs. Kong movie would be me day one in the theater. But that sucks. And then right here in our own backyard.
2: That's right.
5: They say how it happened? Like just
3: speeding.
5: Just
3: car
5: like,
3: accident.
5: Yeah. Didn't know if it was like a drunk driver.
2: They didn't say that.
5: Yeah.
2: They didn't say. But
3: you said she was deaf.
2: Yes.
3: A and passenger. Then, school the bus crash earlier was blind people.
5: Mm-hmm.
2: Yeah.
3: Is no one safe?
5: No one.
3: We have blind people and deaf people. Car accidents.
5: Some of the worst drivers in the country, we've been told. And I believe them. Those people.
2: Who's a fan of horror movies?
5: Hey.
3: Bang.
2: Obsession, Backroom. There seems to be a horror movie renaissance, and there are a couple of others on the horizon. One's called Other Mommy. Other Mommy is about a young girl named Bella who forms a relationship with a sinister entity in her home who looks a lot like her mother. Here's a clip of that.
7: You want to know something silly?
8: Yes.
7: Sometimes I think about when you and I were one person. Do you remember that?
8: So I was a baby in your tummy.
7: Do you remember where you were before that? You were in my heart. Can I go into your heart?
9: What?
10: Huh? Through your chest.
8: Did you want me if I roll?
7: You seem lonely.
3: What's the beep?
11: What were you cooking?
3: Oh,
12: fine. Bella?
11: You need a grown-up to help keep you.
10: No, I don't, bitch. There's another grown-up in the room.
12: Somebody was in the house.
11: She looked like you.
8: What? You don't have to be scared, Mommy. She's nice. Sometimes she's there, sometimes she's not.
10: Please.
8: Is it really you? Are you tricking me? What?
2: Other Mommy hits theaters in October, and one other horror flick on the horizon is called Buddy.
5: This looks insane. Did you see the trailer?
2: It's about a TV show where a group of children spend their days singing, dancing, and helping an orange unicorn named Buddy spread happiness. But when one child refuses to play along, Buddy is not pleased, and cracks begin to appear in this seemingly perfect world.
13: What's going on?
14: The show with the orange unicorn. I searched everywhere, and there's no mention of it.
13: Show from the 90s.
14: Yeah, but there's nothing.
2: Well, good luck with all that. I'm not watching those. I don't like to be scared.
3: Are you going to watch Begonia?
2: I don't know. The trailer looked really bad.
3: But you got two guys. Okay, so you watch a trailer.
2: That's right.
3: But then you have two guys in here telling you it's incredible and you should watch it.
5: It's pretty
3: nuts.
5: You'll
3: take the trailer right over two of okay your co-hosts here.
2: I'll watch it.
3: Dear, you're not going to watch it. I mean, it's fine, but you should.
5: Give it to Spiegel 20.
2: Okay.
5: You've made it. You made it well into the 40s.
3: Well,
5: for
3: hold on. Hold on just a gosh darn minute.
5: Language.
3: I got to think back to what happens in the first 20
5: minutes.
3: Good
5: point. Yeah, because it does.
3: How does it start? I don't even remember the movie.
5: With Jesse Plemons talking about his plans. Him sitting across from his pal being like, this is why we get this.
2: Did you say there's animals in it? Something happens?
5: No.
2: Okay.
5: Animals are fine.
2: Violence? Disturbing violence?
5: There is a scene.
3: It's disturbing as
2: hell. I don't like disturbing stuff. My life is already disturbing enough. Real life for me.
3: Yeah, but maybe it'll put your life in perspective.
5: Yeah, we go, things are pretty good. You know what?
3: Yeah,
5: I'm not going
3: you know what? My life is not that disturbing.
5: I'm not chained to a mattress.
3: Right, exactly.
5: While an autistic man has a shotgun trained on me.
3: Maybe you'll think twice about all those people in your basement.
5: Oh. Yes, and you'll unchain them from that mattress and let them return home to their family.
3: Because there's a person chained in a basement.
5: I can't wait to give you
3: a birthday
5: gift.
3: Trust me.
5: Buddy is rumored to be based off this script that's floated around Hollywood for decades. It's a Barney horror movie. That someone saw Barney back in the day and would be like, wouldn't it be great if the person underneath of the Barney outfit was just a complete psychopath? Because there's the famous photo of the guy that plays Minnie Mouse at Disney going out back for his smoke break, and he takes his helmet off or the head, and he looks like Edward James Olmos. He's back there just smoking a cigarette like, oh, God, I got kids coughing on me all day long. And then, you know, you put the head back on, you're Minnie Mouse. Who the hell was under Barney? He had to hear that song the entire time. Probably drove him crazy. Buddy is based off of that. And it's also, you heard the thing at the end, there's no proof that this show ever existed. It's the Mandela effect. So it's like a Mandela effect horror movie with a big scoop of Barney. And Michael Shannon's in it, Topher Grace, Keegan-Michael Key, Patton Oswalt, Clint Howard, who's pretty great. He's a hideous son of a bitch. It sounds like an A24 film, but it's not. I don't know who the production film is.
2: And you'll be watching both, I assume?
5: Immediately, I'm watching Buddy. The other mommy one, the trailer's pretty great too, because you get to see Jessica Chastain, yeah, where she's like half spider.
2: Uh-huh.
5: It's I love that we're getting into like creative horror stuff now. They're being made for nothing, like pennies, and they all turn a profit, which means Hollywood's about margin. How much money am I making on this thing versus how I spent? And these horror films are printing money.
2: Happy 30th birthday to Kay Carter, star of Sigma Phi Bi.
5: I get it.
2: Make out tips for mom. And I take the front, you take the back.
5: Whoa. It's about lifting a sofa.
2: That's entertainment. 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

All right, bit of a change to programming today, but you know what? The weather yesterday knocked out the Orioles game until today, so it's a doubleheader. 1 p.m. coverage starts for game one. Then there's going to be a break. We theorize they're going to stop over the Golden Corral, fill themselves up, give themselves a little bit of foot rub, maybe do some eyebrow threading. And then 6:35, game two, back-to-back, Orioles, Boston Red Sox games tonight. But up until then, and then he's got you covered. 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

0: That's Nirvana. It's 98 Rock. I'm Amelia. Good Wednesday morning. Now, over the last 2 months, I have received so much kindness from listeners as I prepare to head out after 23 years here at 98 Rock. 30 years overall in radio, with some of you remembering my time in Ocean City, Maryland and Jacksonville, North Carolina. It seems like another lifetime ago. Yesterday, I was shocked and pleasantly surprised when a man I have never met, a 98 Rock fan named Steve, shared a pour of a unicorn bourbon. It was the best bourbon I have had this year. And I would love a bottle of it, but it's like $450. For this guy to open up that bottle and share, you know, I want to say 2 ounces with me. I was blown away. Just completely blown away, Steve. Thank you so much for that. If you're wondering what it was a 16-year-old wild turkey released this year. And yeah, it's the best one I've had this year. So delicious. Just wish I had that money. Gotta start hoarding it away like Daffy Duck. Mine, mine, mine. So yeah, thank you again, Steve. Now, I do have an Orioles game coming up at 1 o'clock, but we got a lot of rock to get to. And 98 Rock has you covered. Stick around.
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1: I was excited to read this morning that Rick and Morty are going to get their very own movie. Co-creator Dan Harmon is in the driver's seat, and they are working on the script right now. 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

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It looks like RoboCop, the reboot, is on the way as a series for Prime. 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

The internet has been around since 1985, and while it was not as prevalent as it is today, check out some domains that are the oldest and were established at the very, very beginning. Many of them are research sites, but it's kind of a fascinating look 40 years ago of what was arguably, I don't know, the biggest change to society since the Industrial Revolution. That's on my blog that you can also find at the 98 Rock Facebook page at 98 Online. Here's Tim Montana and his latest.

0: That's Stone Temple Pilots wrapping up a 40-minute music marathon on 98 Rock. I suck at finishing video games. Maybe you do too, but that doesn't stop me from playing the latest. The next one is going to be the third installment of the Witcher Wild Hunt series. While I really wish it was a whole new game, I am starting to understand why they take so long to make, right? 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
1: That's the Black Moods. They are a three-piece that hails from Tempe, Arizona. 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You can check that out on their website, theblackmoods.com. While they're not coming anywhere near Baltimore, hopefully they'll keep gaining more fans because I'm digging that tune, and perhaps we'll see them out here. Maybe if you're going to Sturgis, you'll see them out there August 7th through the 9th. They're going to be playing a couple of the venues. Nikki Glaser announced her show at the Hall at Live for August 2nd, and we have tickets for you on another edition of Rock Out Till You Clock Out. 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

Dayseeker are out in the fall promoting their sixth album, Creature in the Black Night. The band says they are exploring addiction, toxic relationships, and the dark side of being human, which is basically the 695 commute around the Beltway, isn't it? 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

The band Motionless in White have brought a lot to their seventh album called Decades. That came out last Friday. The band has been rising in popularity over the last few years, and this marks their 20th anniversary of making music. They recruited label mate Skylar Grey for this track, Rest in Peace. It's on 98 Rock.

0: Jelly Roll wrapping up a 40-minute music marathon on 98 Rock. Get a load of a friend of Bunny XO, Jelly Roll's ex-wife. Yeah, that friend is touring the massive house that she got in the settlement, and his reaction is all of us. I was seriously laughing out loud this morning when he compares his house to what she has. Oh, it's hilarious. 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I promise you will laugh. It might be the funniest thing I've seen online this month. 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We want to send you off to Hershey Stadium for the unending Guns N' Roses tour. Seriously, is that tour ever going to end? 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
1: Megadeth calls it quits this year with a new album and tour, but way back in 1983, after frontman and guitarist Dave Mustaine was fired from Metallica, there was a, that was back when the band formed. There have been many lineup changes over the years, but the most painful was more than likely their drummer, who died on this day in 1999 of liver failure. He was fired from the band because of addiction issues, along with the original guitarist Chris Poland, for the same reasons of being unreliable and missing shows. The two remaining members were not sober by any means, but they were functional enough to carry on, even though Mustaine was dragging some heavy baggage when it came to his former band Metallica. So here's Megadeth covering Ride the Lightning from Metallica.

0: That's Megadeth covering Metallica's Ride the Lightning on 98 Rock Has You Covered. That song was the title to the Metallica second album released in 1984. It was recorded in Denmark and had more of a progressive sound that would be fleshed out on their next record, Masters of Puppets. Kirk Hammett was a fan of Stephen King's book, The Stand. I am too. Love that book. And he read the phrase in that book, which inspired the rest of the song, exploring capital punishment. Dave Mustaine covered the song for Megadeth's last album, released in January of this year. He says he co-wrote the song back in the day and wanted to come full circle with his career and show some respect and gratitude towards the band. Most notably, frontman James Hetfield, because Mustaine says he had some difficulty with the vocals in studio. Tomorrow, we observe the anniversary of a debut album by one of the biggest emo bands ever, with a cover done by them of the OG emo guy. Here comes the first Orioles game in about, 10 minutes, a little over, and it is a doubleheader. You can join me over on the stream on the 98 Rock app for commercial-free rock during the game.
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1: And all

That's Weezer. They have a new album due out on August 26th. It's called The Gold Album. You can hear two new tunes from that on their website, Weezer.com. Thank you so much for listening to the 98 Rock stream. If you're looking for the Orioles game, head over to 97.9 on the FM dial. 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

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We have Rock Out Till You Clock Out between 9 and 5 all day Thursday. You can win Nikki Glaser tickets for her date at the Hall at Live on August 2nd. I'll have them every hour. I hope to get you the hookup. Have a great rest of your day.

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1: Thursday morning, are you estranged from your family? 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
1: I was at a point where I was window shopping at CVS. 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

0: All right, Orioles fans, they had seven in a row going, and now they got another streak going, but it's in the wrong direction. It's lost to the Red Sox in that first game of the doubleheader, 6-3. And then we're going to turn things over to the pregame show at 6:35 for game two of the doubleheader. That's going to be at 7:10. You got all that? Kirk and Marianne, how are you?
1: Yeah, so we've got some time. You know, we've got our good enough amount of time for our show.
0: Yeah.
1: We've got tickets for you all in this moment with Hollywood Undead. We'll play Real or Fake around 5 o'clock. And be streaming between now and 5 o'clock. We'll give out the dirty word of the day to get you those Smashing Pumpkins tickets.
0: Hell yeah.
1: I'm going to fill you in on some scoopage in a little bit. And then after that, we'll talk to Ryan Hamilton. So we've got it all figured out. It's going to be a nice, busy Wednesday for us.
0: We're glad you're here on 98 Rock.
1: Yeah.

0: that scoop on. See what celebrities are up to, getting into. What are they doing, Marianne?
1: Seriously, Chadwick Boseman.
0: Oh, man.
1: He died 6 years ago, and now his brothers want his widow to be removed as administrator of his estate.
0: This is the second day in a row.
1: Yesterday it was the...
0: Malcolm Theo, Jamal Warner.
1: Yeah, Theo
0: That's what
1: Huxtable.
0: I mean. It's a kind of the same...
1: Same issue, yeah.
0: Different people, brothers.
1: Yeah, so they're petitioning the court to have it done as soon as possible. They have a list of reasons why they believe his wife, Taylor Simone Ledward Boseman, has mismanaged his estate and why she should be removed from having control. They said that she left the entire family in the dark about the status of his estate, even though the parents were legally entitled to a 50% share. The court order gave Taylor control of the other half after he died without a will in place. So the brother said she's not giving the money or the assets the way she's supposed to, and she's controlling it completely on her own.
0: You can't tell from the outside looking in. I saw her with Chadwick Boseman. I was like, man, she's got it together. Maybe she does, and we're being misled, but I didn't think she would be somebody that would be subjected to this.
1: Yeah, they said there's $3 million in assets and bank accounts. They have no clue what's going on with any of it. Maybe it's already spent. But she gets money from residuals. I mean, he was in so many amazing movies. Black Panther, residuals there, his image, intellectual property rights, investments, insurance, bank accounts, all that. I can't believe he knew he was sick, so I'm surprised he didn't have a will.
0: He knew he was sick, but not many other people did.
1: Yeah. Something that when you have a lot of wealth, some lawyer or manager, money manager should have been like, we need to figure this out.
0: Yeah, sometimes inexplicable things happen. He may have had some deal with his wife and then she dropped the ball.
1: Yeah.
0: But yeah, you're right. Knowing that you got a terminal illness.
1: And now his parents are left without money and insurance that they're entitled to. Oh, yeah. I had a friend that passed away very suddenly and she had life insurance and her husband kept all of it, even though her mother was like completely dried up in the dark,
0: in
1: needing
0: need.
1: Money. And
0: right.
1: He was this young guy that was in his 20s, had a job, you know, like he could make a living. It was sad that he chose to sort of turn the other way.
0: He'll get his.
1: Yeah,
0: karma.
1: I think so. Woody Harrelson is producing a documentary on the legendary music venue Armadillo World Headquarters in Austin, Texas.
0: Her?
1: Gosh, what was the name of the studio? There was another studio in like Nashville that's really Muscle Shoals.
0: Muscle Shoals is in Alabama.
1: Yeah. Alabama, okay. And they did a great documentary about Muscle Shoals and the things. So this is a similar idea. This venue welcomed more country artists. Willie Nelson, Jerry Garcia. Well, Jerry's not country. Bruce Springsteen, Linda Ronstadt, Talking Heads. He said it wasn't just a music venue. It was where all worlds came together under one roof. Careers got started there. Genres mixed and made people feel like they belonged.
0: That's I love stuff
1: really
0: like that.
1: Fun. Yeah.
0: Oh yeah, Laurel Canyon out in California, where Crosby, Stills and Nash and Joni Mitchell and all those guys came from. Then you do it on Motown every now and then,
1: mm-hmm.
0: and the Sound Factory.
1: I just have to say, the canyon when you go, if you ever go out to California, mm-hmm. it is magical. There's something in the air, and you feel the history and you feel the magic. I know I sound like a hippie when I say that. And I used to clean houses out there.
0: There you go.
1: So I was in the area quite a bit. More than any other area, you just felt like you were in the past.
0: Yeah, a lot of my favorite music came out from that area.
1: Sure.
0: And I was mentioning the Sound Factory, where Foo Fighters and Nirvana, Dave Grohl loves that studio and did a big thing on it. I think it was the Sound Factory, but yeah, I love those documentaries.
1: Yep, it'll be in that vein. Christopher Nolan's The Odyssey is inspiring people to not read the book, but listen to the audiobook. Even Gen Z. Spotify set across 91 audiobook editions in 10 different languages. The Odyssey has now been listened to the equivalent of more than 43 years of continuous playback. On the opening day of the movie, audiobook streams jumped 500% on Spotify. Before the premiere, streams jumped 240%. So people wanted to sort of do their homework. And 2/3 of the listeners are men.
0: Oh.
1: That's an odd one, too.
0: Yeah, it is.
1: Is the Odyssey more driven towards a male audience? Did you notice, Kevin White, when you went twice?
0: I would.
1: That there were more men than women in the audience?
0: Can I just, before you answer, say, hell yeah. I would say men would be way into that more than women. And that's just me from the outside looking in.
2: The Odyssey falls into a category, that's in this new category of movie called Dad Movies.
1: Yeah.
0: Dad Movies.
1: Is that like Oppenheimer, too?
2: Oppenheimer, like historical? Odyssey,
0: it's like butt rot.
1: Even though
2: kinda,
1: it's
2: kind of, yeah. It was
0: divorced dad movies.
2: The race car movie with Brad Pitt. What was that called?
1: F1.
2: F1,
1: yeah.
2: That's another dad movie as well. So, yeah. It was more men, but my second screen, there's a couple next to me where the wife was there and the husband was just bored. He's like, I have no idea what's going on. I haven't seen it like five times. But, so
0: it's so funny.
1: He saw what?
2: So, like, I could see, like, you know, because you're kind of close there in the theater. So, like, three or four times, his wife is watching a movie. He was whispering next to her, I have no idea what's going on.
1: Really? Yeah.
0: Some guys are just men because they stand up when they go number one.
2: Good point.
0: I go to Quickway, this Japanese hibachi place.
2: Oh, yeah, that's great.
0: And I noticed that it's mostly a men's place. I mean, some women will come in. I'm sitting there and eating, and I'm watching everybody, and it's like two guys will come in, one guy, a group of guys, and then maybe a girl. And then a bunch of more guys.
1: Maybe meat.
2: Meat and rice.
0: And it's you know, rice and rice? Chicken, shrimp. Yeah, and
1: exactly. I don't associate rice with men, but
0: they give you a lot of food.
2: Yeah.
0: And I don't know what it is, but because there's a Quickway and a Chipotle right next to each other, and a lot of people go into the females are going to the Chipotle.
1: Interesting. Yeah.
0: I'm doing
1: women,
0: the survey.
1: We're different.
0: Yeah.
1: ESPN college football analyst Darius Rucker claims that he was upgraded at his hotel when they thought he was Darius Rucker. No, wait, did I say Darius Walker the first time?
0: I think you gave two Ruckers.
1: ESPN college football analyst Darius Walker said that when he went into the hotel, they thought he was Darius Rucker. So now they're both posting funny videos about the mix-up.
3: I'm a legit Darius. I've been one my entire life. I've won championships, scored touchdowns, been on TV. But since this post, I'm starting to feel like the other Darius is winning. First, he showed up in the comments. Then people started tagging him, talking about the Grammys he's won. He's super cool. He's the GOAT. His singing's amazing. Not to mention, there's a growing number of people who were convinced his name was Hootie the whole time. Wow. Look, I'm going to keep investigating this other Darius.
1: So they're both doing videos about the mix-up. And you just saw someone singing on TV and you're like, is that Darius?
0: Yeah, there was a guy on J-Hud.
1: I don't know who that was.
0: It looked like Darius had an Asian mom. But so it wasn't him. Yeah,
2: this is similar to your roast event. I am not Kirk McKinnon.
0: Right, yeah. Right. That is not Darius Rucker.
1: Yeah, so I guess there's a look out there and you could get mistaken for Darius.
0: We've been mistaken for years.
1: For years. Oh, this is kind of cool. We haven't heard a lot about Taylor and Travis Kelce's wedding.
0: Thank God.
1: Very few details have leaked.
0: They kind of disappeared,
1: really,
0: which is nice.
1: They really did, which is sort of funny. But there is, let's see, I don't know what that is. But they said Jason Kelce confirmed that they performed a duet at their wedding. Kind of funny. He said Trav can sing. Trav has always been able to carry a tune. He pales in comparison to some of the other people singing that night, he said, but he did okay. They don't know if it was a rehearsed performance or a casual karaoke duet. He didn't say what song they sang, but he said they grew up in the artsy town of Cleveland Heights and learned to do a little bit of everything. He said there's always been a thriving music scene there. Everybody in fourth grade, you're getting a musical instrument. And when you're in middle school, you're either singing or you're doing music with an instrument.
0: I was singing. Tried to play the guitar and what do they? Oh, they send you home with that recorder.
1: I mean, you shouldn't have to grow up in an artsy neighborhood to be exposed to all that, because when you're little, you kind of want to sample everything like they did in that, what was that country where they let the kids play every sport?
0: Like Norway?
1: Yeah, they just, and they dominated at the Winter Olympics because they just enjoyed themselves. So this is the time, you know, don't think, are you going to be a professional pianist or, you know, no, I just want to enjoy it and learn something.
0: I remember going to Millersville Elementary School and it was just one day where if you wanted to play clarinet or violin, you went in and you went home with a clarinet. And then the next day you were taking lessons. I was like, clarinet's not for me.
1: Right.
0: I'm going to pass on that.
1: Yeah, they do that. They let you test them out
0: right.
1: and see what you're drawn to. I didn't have that. I just played violin from kindergarten all the way through college. And then after that, I just sort of played on my own. But I guess I did enjoy it, but I also never wanted to quit. I didn't want to tell the nun that taught me that I was leaving her.
0: Right.
1: So that's pretty much why I played for that long.
0: Tom Petty has a joke where he says, a frog and a trombone player are walking down the street. The frog's got a gig that night.
1: Yeah.
0: Trombone player ain't got no gig.
1: And finally, Netflix is streaming Bill Maher's Mark Twain Prize Ceremony, but you won't see everything. Whitney Cummings said one of the jokes she told does not appear on the Netflix one. And here's the joke. It said Donald Trump couldn't make it tonight. He got caught in sex traffic. But it wasn't Netflix who cut it. Whitney clarified that, and Netflix issued a statement saying, we don't like to cut jokes, but the Kennedy Center has the contractual right to do so. So they didn't want any disparaging remarks against the president.
0: I wonder if that was when his name was on the building or after his name came down.
1: I think he's on the board, so he might have had a say.
0: There it is. Ladies and gentlemen, single file on your way out. Please drop your 3D glasses in the box. That is a scoop here on 98 Rock. 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
1: So remember, be streaming. We're going to be giving out that dirty word of the day. I mean, could I give you any more clues?
0: For real.
1: The dirty word is coming up. If you want those Smashing Pumpkins tickets, please stream right now.
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1: Marianne Perry has traffic.
2: I sure do. We're going to start out in Baltimore City with a crash on Martin Luther King Jr. Boulevard at North Utah Street. We also have something's going on here. It's North Hanover Street. Right before 95, we have a crash that's causing issues northbound, basically, over the Hanover Street Bridge. 295, very heavy and slow from the Harbor Tunnel Thruway up to 95. And 95 itself is very congested all through West Baltimore as you head to the Fort McHenry Tunnel. 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
1: Don't just hear it. See it. 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
2: Text that word, 410-338-1098, just like Kurt told you to. And if a stranger calls, please answer. 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
8: Ooh.
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1: Kirk and Mary Ann back on it, as we said, joined by Ryan Hamilton, who's just been tearing it up. He's got the new special out. This just hit me. First off, anybody call you Rhino? Because I was dying to call you Rhino.
2: A few people have over the years, yeah.
1: And yeah, Rhino, I'm just wondering, this bus hit you years ago. Do you have so much really good material that you could put that on the back burner and then pull it out later? Or what was the deal with that?
2: That's how long it took. It takes a long time for me to get that material. And I'm just slow, and I couldn't sell the thing once I had it, so it took a long time to get it out.
3: Ryan, we're so glad to talk to you. You were named one of Rolling Stone's 5 comics to watch. You've won a bunch of competitions. You've written for the Oscars. That's incredible. Which Oscars did you write for?
2: The infamous slap Oscars. I mean, I had nothing.
3: Did you write that for presenters?
2: Yeah. No, I was only there writing as Amy Schumer brought me to write for her. She was hosting that year.
1: Right.
3: Oh, and she had a great line after the slap.
2: Do you remember that?
3: Of course.
2: Yes, that was
3: crazy. She said, "Did I miss anything?"
2: That's exactly right. I had to go to I saw it on I was backstage. I saw it on a little monitor, and then I heard the shouting, and then I had to go to Amy's trailer and go, she didn't see it, and I had to go, okay, something happened, and I'm texting the head writers. It's like radio silence. They've been texting me all night, and they go, we're so happy, everything's great. Nothing from them.
3: Wow.
2: I go to Amy's trailer, and I go, Chris got punched. I thought it was a punch at that time.
3: Yeah.
2: I pulled it up. It was on YouTube already in 30 seconds. And she's like, I don't know. Your next bit, the only bit, is in the audience.
3: Yeah.
2: And it's right next to Will Smith. And I'm like, should we do this? Like, I don't think we should say anything because everything escalates this. And then Wanda Sykes came in and was like, you got to do something. And that's when we came up with, did I miss anything?
3: Yeah, and she goes, there's like a vibe switch. She said, something feels different. What did I miss? It was so good. That is the best moment for you. What an awkward night that was. I still think about that and cringe on their behalves, you know?
1: So I'm sure Will does too.
2: It was really crazy. And it was the first gig back after getting hit by the bus. So I really shouldn't have even been there. Amy asked me, sometimes she'll ask me to help her write things, and I thought that's what she was asking months in advance, but what she was actually asking is for me to go to L.A. and be there for like 10 days in the writer's room, and I agreed to it, not really understanding that that's what I was doing. I think that's why she asked me, though. Is
3: she's like, he doesn't get it.
2: You got hit by a bus. He needs to get out. So, so I was like hobbling around, you know, wheezing and...
3: Whoa.
2: Like doing all that. It was crazy.
1: Hey, the show must go on, man. You definitely lived it. And Ryan Hamilton joins us now. His Netflix special, This Just Hit Me, came out late June, June 23rd. I'm watching it tonight. I can't wait to sit down and get all the way through it. Hey, how cool was it to get noticed by Jerry Seinfeld and be, you know, one of his guys and go on the road with him? Same with Nate Bargatze. Nate Bargatze's killing it, and you're right-hand man of these guys.
2: Yeah, it was amazing. I mean, I met Jerry opening for another friend of mine at Carnegie Hall, very big. His name's Gad Elmaleh, and he's a huge star in Europe and France, big movie star. He has a fantastic special in English on Netflix called The American Dream, and a series called Big in France, all in English. But he has a huge career, and he and Jerry are very close. And so Jerry was there at the show, and Kat said, do you want to meet Jerry? And I go, okay. And Jerry goes, hey, have we met before? I go, no. He goes, have you ever worked here before? We were at Carnegie Hall. And I go, yeah. And he goes, you have? And I go, no.
3: Yeah, you got me. I was lying.
1: That's so funny.
3: And yeah, of course. It was a bringer.
2: He was there. Yeah. And he watched my whole set. And then we watched our dear friend having a killer night. And he would like elbow me like in good jokes or whatever. And then I ran into him a couple nights later on the street coming out of Gotham Comedy Club.
3: Wow.
2: And I'd never run into him in my life.
3: This yeah.
2: is just 2 nights later. And he was like, hey, come here. We talked about you at dinner. He said, you reminded me why I, you know, sometimes you do this for a long time. He goes, you reminded me what I love about comedy.
3: Yeah.
2: And then we started to get to know each other. And then he asked me if I'd go out with him. So that was really
3: on
2: amazing.
3: The road, not
2: and
3: go out with him.
2: Yeah.
1: Or maybe.
2: Well, yeah. On the road, whatever. You know,
1: side piece.
2: In shorthand here.
1: Right.
2: Yeah.
1: Man.
3: What's the touring like now that you're in a different level?
2: I mean, it's interesting right now. I've got a pretty interesting, as far as touring careers go, it's not super traditional, I think. I do like a whole mix of things. Like some markets, I will do an arena. I've done arenas in Salt Lake City and in Idaho. And then some places I'll do larger theaters. Some places I'll do smaller theaters. Some markets I'll do clubs here and there.
1: Could you get Baltimore? Could you come to Baltimore? You're not even on the list this time around.
2: Well, I was there recently. I was at McGoobie's.
3: Yeah.
1: All right.
2: I was just there right before the special or right after. Yeah, I was there recently, my first time. I'd never been to Baltimore. It's like one of the only cities I've never been to.
3: Yeah. Wow.
2: And it was great. I had a good time. So, yeah, I need to get back there, actually. But
3: yeah,
2: you know,
3: we would love
2: and
3: it.
2: And I open for these guys here, too. So it's like I do all sorts of stuff. But
3: right.
2: the Netflix specials has really opened up for me the ability to do theaters. It kind of changed my following to be able to sell those kinds of
3: sure. Real quick before we hand you back over to the minions on the other side, do you have a worst experience, like college or whatever show, dive bar, that you can remember that just shows you how far you've come?
1: There's got to be more than one.
2: I've been doing this so long that I have a lot. I tend to block them out, but early on I did all these terrible one-nighters. The first places I would get paid, I would drive all I'm from Idaho, and I would drive all over the Northwest, crazy little towns in like Montana, and make $100 opening for someone. And
3: $100.
2: Yeah,
1: that's good money back then, probably.
2: That's not bad. Well, the thing about opening as a comedian is it's been the same since 1985. You've made a
1: feature
2: $100
3: it's
2: then,
3: so
2: and
3: true.
2: They're getting $100 now. It's never changed.
3: It's so true.
1: It's like 75,
2: it's
1: 150.
2: So weird. Yeah. So, you know, I remember doing one of those shows, and it was one of my first times getting paid, I think. And it was a blizzard, and someone canceled, and I was like, I'll take it. And I almost died getting there. And then get there, and I bomb. And then someone asked me if I wanted a drink at the bar, and I don't drink. And I said, no, thank you. And she headbutted me.
1: Hey!
2: And she grabbed me she cracked my head.
3: What?
2: And I walked out. And I go, I'm going to leave. And everybody points and laughs at me. So just watch the show.
3: Holy crap.
2: And I walked out into the blizzard. And I went, I guess this will be my career. Is this what it's like?
3: This is the path I want.
1: Rocket sled to the stars.
3: That's crazy.
1: Headbutted by a woman. I mean, that could be.
3: There's your next hour.
1: Yeah.
2: That's a pretty good title.
3: Yeah.
1: This Just Hit Me is on Netflix. It's Ryan Hamilton. He's friends with guys that matter, Jerry Seinfeld, Dave Bargatze. He's tearing it up on a stage near you, but he was already here, so next time he comes, we'll all be there at McGoobie's. And, hey, thanks a lot for
3: Ryan.
1: Sharing some time.
2: Thank you, guys.
1: Appreciate it. Have a great day.
2: It was a pleasure.
1: Thanks, Ryan.
2: You too.
1: Kirk and Marianne, 98 Rock.
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0: You'll never rest.
1: Yo, I just got a car last weekend. It's not even a week old.
2: Right.
1: And there's some problems with it. I got a 2022 Volkswagen Tiguan that I love to drive. It's like driving on a cloud. But yesterday in the horrible rain, I was driving back home and my audio wouldn't work. I couldn't get my favorite podcast to play. And I was trying to fiddle with it, but it was raining really bad. So I'm like, yeah. I best not die.
2: New vehicle.
1: Trying to get this on. Yeah. And I was like, that's weird. So I turned it off. I turned it back on. I turned my phone off, turned it back on. And that was about all I could do while I was driving. Then when I got home, I Googled it. I'm like, why? You know, what's happening? What am I doing wrong?
2: Oh, VWs like to do this.
1: That's exactly what I found.
2: For real?
1: Yeah. All over Reddit. All over VW forums. They're like, you have to take it to the dealer and do like a software, hardware, whatever update. And I'm like, come on. Well, so it's just one thing after another.
2: It could be mechanical or something to do with the engine, which it's not.
1: Oh, no.
2: This is sort of a minor thing.
1: It's
2: but
1: an electronic issue, you know, like a software thing. And that's what my husband always talks about. The newer cars that bug him, the more electronics, the more issues that you can't really easily repair. You have to take it somewhere.
2: It is an upgrade. It's progress, but it's a bitch.
1: Yeah, because, you know, I need to now make an appointment. And on the forums, somebody lived in, you know, Germany or something, and they said, oh, they come to my house, pick up my car, and leave me a rental. I'm like,
2: they do that sometimes.
1: That doesn't happen here. I highly doubt anybody's going to be dropping off a rental for me.
2: Laurel Jaguar, when I had a Jag back in the day, man, that guy would drive from Laurel to Hunt Valley and drop my car off. And then somebody
1: did that for everybody?
2: I don't know if they did it for everybody. I know they did it for me. I think they did.
1: Yeah, that was like what they did.
2: Yeah, some places have that sort of luxury thing. Or, you know, you drive your car there and they give you a rental and you just drive off.
1: Here we go.
2: Right.
1: I'm sad.
2: Hopefully they can give you the upgrade. On whatever it is that's making your podcast
1: like
2: not
1: some
2: play.
1: Some sort of and radio, nothing would work. And I thought it happened a few days ago too, but I user error. I just chalked it up to user error, but no, it's a thing. And I'm like, great. And you know, we tried to look. I tried to anticipate like what are the major problems with this car, and parts are expensive. I understood that, you know, but this I didn't see.
2: Until my dad, that was all he drove. He called it the Volkswagen.
1: Yeah.
2: I got Volkswagen.
1: And it's funny when you get a car, you become invested in the world of that car. You know, you become that person.
2: Then you see him on the road when you never saw him before.
1: Of course.
2: Kevin White, producer.
3: Did you try to do a hard reset?
1: Well, I turned everything off. Like, I turned my phone off and I turned the radio off.
3: This says for the 2022 VW Tiguan, perform a hard reset, turn the car on. And press and hold the infotainment power button for 15 to 30 seconds.
1: I did see that, yeah. I didn't do that, though. But then the next time I got in the car, it was fine. And that's what people said happened. They're like, it comes, it goes.
2: Maybe you might want to either jot that down or do when you get home.
1: I did hear that.
2: 15, oh, you haven't done it yet, though.
1: I did.

0: didn't do it, but I read it and I was like, did they mean to hold the power button for 15 seconds?
1: Yeah, to hold it for 15 to 30 seconds until the system shuts down and reboots with the
0: BMW
1: logo.
0: And then, but the next time I got in the car, it worked, so.
2: And that's something you can do. I was going to say maybe Robbie, but it sounds like you could do that.
0: I could do that. I'll try that next time, the hard reset. Good old Brian Hartz. He always says, I mean, that is the fix for most computer issues. Turn it freaking off and let it sit for 10 seconds and turn it back on.
2: And people start flipping out. They're wondering what's going on.
0: Yeah.
2: That's the first thing you want to do is turn
0: that thing off. Reboot it.
2: Turn it back on.
0: Give it a little break. Yep.
2: And I always go longer than 10 seconds. I'll go like one, two,
0: Let's give it a nice reset. Yeah. Nice hard reset.
2: I'll make sure it's like 20 seconds.
0: You're good like that.
2: You know?
0: The O's Brandon Young is heading to Jimmy's Famous Seafood tomorrow, so we want to hook you up.
2: And Jimmy's Famous, their crew did a hell of a job at the tailgoat before Morgan Wallen and Ella Langley, so they know what they're doing. This week's Meet the Bird series got BY, Brandon Young, who's been handling his business for the Orioles this year. So it's going to be a nice family-friendly event. You got a Q&A session, autographs, pictures, a whole bit. 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
0: That's fun. Speaking of contests, let's have one. We've got tickets to see In This Moment with Hollywood Undead at the Fillmore September 28th. Would you catch a goal on us?
2: Let's do it. 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So the first four are in, 410-338-1098. We do it next.
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5: Thank you, Kirk. So we have a disabled we have debris in the roadway on the Jones Falls Expressway southbound at exit 5, which is Maryland Avenue, and in the City Watch for accident cleanup 95 north at Caton Avenue, and we still have a disabled vehicle on 895 northbound right around Child Street. And please know that if you're traveling west on 70 towards Mount Airy, we have a car fire still burning 70 west of Bartholow's Road. 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
6: You can't fake that.
5: Or fake.
7: You can fake it. Ask me how I know. Dana from Bel Air is up first for real or fake. Dana, how are ya? Hello?
8: Hello, can you hear me?
7: Hi, yes we can.
8: Hi.
7: Hi. Dana, have you ever played this game before?
8: Absolutely not. No, never.
7: Are you nervous?
8: Very.
7: All right, well, don't be, because that won't help. You're in a good position. You're going to sweep the game. You're not even going to let Amanda, Brandon, or Wendy play. This is how you play. Kirk's got four stories. Three are real. One is fake. Tell us the fake. And that's it. You're going.
9: And she lied to you because you're in a tough spot. You got to go first. So you got to deal with all. There's nobody to weed out the stories for you. Have it fall in your lap. So good luck to you, Dana. I'm rooting for you. We're going to start at the top. Find the fake and you're going to the show. Here we go. Story number one. A company is now making robots with weapons. Story number two, Argentina court recognizes two goldfish as sentient beings with legal rights. Story number three, 18-year-old has been to all 195 countries except North Korea. Story number four, Florida woman accused of hoarding 80 cats that she picked up during her mail route. Four stories there, Dana. Don't you hate when people call you Dana?
8: Dana, it's okay.
9: I know, yeah. Some people call you Dana. Hey, which one's fake?
8: I'm going to go with number two.
9: Number two, Argentina court recognizes two goldfish as sentient beings with legal rights. First time it's ever been done. That story is real.
8: Oh.
9: I know. Okay. The hell, Argentina? You just lost soccer and now you're doing this?
7: Sorry, Dana. I was rooting
8: That's
7: for
8: okay.
7: you.
8: Okay.
7: All right. Have a blessed
9: We're
7: day.
9: We're all rooting for you, Dana.
7: Thank you, Dana. All right, Amanda. Hug and kiss. Hi.
9: Conowingo's finest. Amanda, do you need to hear it again or do you know which one's fake?
10: I need to hear it again.
9: Okay. Story number one, a company now making robots with weapons, or story number three, 18-year-old has been to all 195 countries except North Korea, or a Florida woman is accused of hoarding 80 cats that she picked up during her mail route.
10: Story number two.
9: Story number, okay, the 18-year-old?
10: Yes.
9: That has been to all 195 countries except North Korea. That story is fake. Way to go, girl!
7: Oh.
9: Yeah! Conowingo on the map.
7: Wow, that was quite a guess. Or did you know it or did you guess?
10: No, I just guessed.
7: Good for you. They were all really hard. They all sounded real to me. So,
10: yeah.
7: or you know, fakely real.
9: There's a 25-year-old guy who's been to all 195 countries, even North Korea. So,
7: oh my gosh, so you've changed it two
9: changed
7: years.
9: Changed it up a little bit, yeah.
7: That's Kirk's famous trick for real or fake, is to take a real story, change the number by a little bit.
9: I like it because it bugs Marianne.
7: It does bug me. Okay, you got it. In this moment with Hollywood Undead at the Fillmore, you did it. I'm going to put you on hold. Go talk to Kevin. Congrats.
10: Thank you so much, Kirk and Marianne.
7: Thank you.

0: Thank you, Bobby.
1: Thank you, Bobby. Youngblood.
0: God bless us, Youngblood.
1: Yeah.
2: Good luck to Youngblood. He pulls out of some shows every now and then because he's got mental health that he's got to take care of.
1: Hey, don't we all?
2: You know, I wish him well.
1: I mean, it's kind of cool to see people take breaks. I know that it's easy for us to poo-poo it, but it's kind of nice because then you go, actually, I need one of those. And you give it to yourself and you're able to work more.
2: Yeah.
1: So it's kind of nice to give yourself some grace and a day off.
2: I've just,
1: or a week off.
2: He's definitely embracing it. He's not been on my radar that long, but in the last 8 months, he's canceled two shows or been off for like weeks because he needed to take a break. So I just hope that everything's okay with Youngblood going forward.
1: We will see. He's taking care of business. Hey, I've got a guy online on hold here. His name is Brian. Hey, Brian, do you know the dirt? What's up?
3: Hey, how's it going?
2: What are you doing, Brian? Are you home? Are you still working? What's the deal?
3: On vacation.
2: Oh, yeah, rub it in. All right, look, trying to give you these tickets for Smashing Pumpkins. Dirty word of the day, what is it?
1: Yes. What
2: Red
1: a great
2: Rosie.
1: Vacation. Just hanging out. Now you won tickets. All right, you're going to the Smashing
3: awesome.
1: Pumpkins, CFG Bank Arena.
3: Thank you so much.
1: October 3rd. One sec. All right, Kevin. Help our friend out.
2: On vacation. Hey, so deputies in Florida said this was one of the worst hoarding cases that they'd ever seen in this county. Oh. Yeah, and it's messed up. The woman, 77 years old, her name is Gail Justino, and she thought she was gathering up stray cats, but she was stealing people's pets.
1: Oh, no.
2: She was a postal worker, and she'd been gathering up feral cats along her mail route. Do you say route or route? Interchangeable?
1: Route, yeah.
2: Yeah. I said route earlier, and I said route that time, so I mix them up, too. But, yeah, they went to her house, and the official said the smell was so bad that a hazardous materials team had to ventilate the house first. So they got a search warrant after she allegedly refused to let animal control inside over the past week. There was no working air conditioner, little ventilation, and up to a foot of animal feces on the floor in the home.
1: Oh, my gosh.
2: A foot.
1: Lovey.
2: That's
1: terrible. I don't know
2: terrible.
1: How you get there. Yeah, with cats, if I saw a cat walking around, I would assume it's okay. Like, unless it looked rough, cats can really figure things out. They can hunt, even if they've been... I mean, if they're an indoor cat, maybe they might have trouble, but their instincts will kick in. And sometimes they wander around and go home and, you know...
2: I had feral cats living under my deck when I lived in
1: That's
2: Carroll
1: right.
2: Country.
1: Yeah.
2: Yeah. And the mother ate one of the babies.
1: Yeah, circle
2: it was
1: of
2: so
1: life,
2: nasty.
1: Man. How do you know that? You just were like, one, two, three. Wait a minute.
2: Yeah, there was three cats under the deck and the mother. And then there were two cats and one cat was all eaten.
1: How do you know? Oh, because it was like the bones were there?
2: Mm-hmm.
1: I see.
2: Yeah, fur and bones and flies.
1: Ooh. Or maybe an animal got it.
2: Could be.
1: Or did you see the mother burp?
2: I didn't see the mother burp. I just put two and two together. But I could be wrong, but feral cats, I don't mess with them. They are mean. They are mean AF. So the officials believe there could be 70 to 80 animals or more, including several dogs in there. And this woman only faces two misdemeanor charges for all
1: this.
2: What?
1: She's going to do it again. Unless you really get her some help.
2: That's what they say. They say... The two misdemeanor charges were filed mainly to get the animals out and to get her help through a mental health court. So,
1: yeah,
2: hoarding is one thing. Hoarding animals, and then you've got a foot of feces, and it's a terrible situation for everybody.
1: Kind of close to me that I know that has people in their life that hoard, and they had a fire in their house because they had so many animals and dogs and cats.
2: Jeez.
1: Or just cats, sorry. And then after the fire, they pulled 90 to 100 cats out, and you know, she was on the news and everything, her and her husband.
2: Wonder if people knew.
1: Yeah, the smell was bad. And then 5, 6, maybe 7 years goes by, and she was on the news again, filled up the house again with stuff, and it was rough to look at the pictures.
2: Yeah, man.
1: There's not much you could do. I mean, these people don't want help, you know? They say they don't want help, so you just, you can't, it's hard to force them.
2: You almost hope somebody in their orbit would keep an eye and be like, hey, hold on there.
1: Well,
2: Rosemary, you're getting a bunch of cats again.
1: And he just sort of went with it. He loved her and he was an enabler. And
2: yeah,
1: he would just go, okay. So he was kind of sick as well. I mean, physically, they're probably not going to be doing well because of all the breathing in of the...
2: Oh, God.
1: Doesn't it like make you crazy to breathe in either kitty litter that's been used or the actual feces? Something can't be good for you.
2: I know Bob Dylan almost died. Bob Dylan's going to be in town in a couple of days at Wolf Trap, but he almost died breathing bat guano.
1: Yeah, isn't so, that the stuff that is from the litter box and all that?
2: From bats crapping a small crawl space or whatever,
1: right,
2: and somebody needed to get in there, and you stir it up, and then that dust is a problem.
1: Uh-huh.
2: Yeah, Bob Dylan had a big problem.
1: And they say when you're pregnant, you're not supposed to change the kitty litter. Somebody else should do it. Because you don't want to breathe in any of that.
2: Yeah. Yeah. We had to get rid of the dog because the wife got pregnant.
1: I mean,
2: had to get rid of the cat.
1: Well, when I was pregnant, I stopped cleaning the kitty litter and then I never picked it back up.
2: Never went back.
1: I'm like, well, let's just be really safe.
2: Yeah. Safety first. Sorry, cat.

0: try turning it off.
1: You can't!
2: I feel good about it.
3: Good, you should.
2: I think it's the right choice.
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5: Oh, hell yeah.
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5: Nikki Glaser, she's hotter than July, and she's going to be at the Hall at Live August 2nd.
6: Man, she got a glow up.
5: A glow up.
6: I'm going to show you pictures of her back when I knew her. I mean, she looked like me, like normal hair. And now she looks like a celebrity.
5: That's what happens, man, when you pull in that big dough.
6: Yes.
5: So that's a Sunday, August 2nd. We want you there. Rock out till you clock out tomorrow from 9 to 5. A chance for you to get tickets for Nikki Glaser at her show at the Hall at Live from 98 Rock. So
6: she
5: be listening tomorrow.
6: Looks younger now. Like there was a time, and maybe me too, because she almost looked like a mother, like a older, you know, person. And then now she's got the right stylist and a permanent spray tan and hair extension. You know, she actually looks younger now.
5: Amy Schumer looks a lot better too, I guess because of Ozempic and losing that husband.
6: Yeah, there have been a lot of celebrities that talk about self-love and I love my body, I love my curves. Lizzo.
5: She loves her curves, but she knocked some of them curves down.
6: Even Serena Williams, or was it Venus?
5: Serena lost 31 pounds famously on
6: Meghan
5: Trainor,
6: all about that base. Kelly Clarkson. And now they're all on GLP, and it's like, hey, I thought you loved your curves, but they look fantastic, and they're probably way healthier.
5: Meghan Trainor is unrecognizable.
6: She doesn't
5: look anything like herself anymore.
6: There is that too much, where they've turned it up a little too much, and you could take it back a little. Hey, have an extra piece of pizza.
5: It's like crack, though, when you're losing weight, and you're Meghan Trainor, who was always a little bit chubby.
6: Yeah, she sang songs about it.
5: Oh, yeah.
6: You know I ain't no size, too. Yeah, you're a zero.
5: Well, she needs to write some more hits. That would help everybody get off of.
6: Yeah, she kind of stalled there.
5: Yeah, her songs are sort of novelty-ish.
6: Right. But they look good. They look healthier.
5: Right.
6: So, Kirk, what story are you going to do on the other side?
5: On the other side, going to talk about the fish in Argentina that have some rights. And I just want to remind people, I was going to play last night at Ellie's Place in Severn with Devin, my buddy that I do a duo with. But that was canceled because of weather until tonight. So if you're in the Severn area, I went to Old Mill right in that area. Y'all better come out tonight, 7 to 10, Ellie's Place, right there off Quarterfield Road. Get some music, get something to eat, and see you there from 7 to 10.
6: That sounds like fun. Unfortunately, I'm busy.
5: That's okay.
6: Because there is really good TV on tonight. It's Wednesday. So I'm ready for a new episode of MasterChef with Gordon Ramsay. That starts at 8 because everybody wants to watch him scream, "You could have killed me. Here's an idiot sandwich." Then at 9, it's the second episode of a new show that I'm really loving. It's called Nation's Dumbest. It's a reality competition show with celebrities. And they're all people I know and love, which doesn't always happen with these shows. Even the athlete I like. So listen to the lineup. There's Carmen Electra, Anthony Michael Hall, John Heater. He's a guy from Napoleon Dynamite. JoJo Siwa, and a bunch more. The show is crazy because unlike other competition shows, they all want to go home. If you win the episode, you get sent home and therefore are not the nation's dumbest. And it's really fair, too, because it's not just like really, you know, like Jeopardy book smarts. There's challenges and they have to use common sense and logic. There's geography. Last week, they used problem solving in the first challenge, which was actually really funny to see people fail. So it's a really even playing field. And then watching celebrities thrive or some just totally fail was really interesting. So you see how they either beat themselves up and get in their head or they amp themselves back up. Oh, it's such a good show. I can't wait for tonight. Nation's Dumbest. Airing at 9 tonight following an all-new episode of MasterChef at 8, only on Fox 45.
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6: And Marianne Perry with with traffic.
1: Okie dokes, we're going to look at what's going on in Baltimore City with these two crashes on 95. One is on 95 North at Caton Avenue. The other one is on 95 North right around DeSoto Road. So that's just adding to the congestion as you head to the Fort McHenry Tunnel. Not too much better on 895 either. That's really congested from before the Ritchie Bypass in Brooklyn Park up to the Harbor Tunnel, and 295 is slammed through Cherry Hill. 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

0: Kirk and Marianne, Kirk McEwen, Marianne Sirk, Kevin White, and you. Thanks for riding with us. And SMH, Marianne, what does it mean?
1: Shaking my head.
0: These aren't dogs and cats. These are goldfish, people. This is in Argentina. This is what's wrong with the world. This has never been done before, giving goldfish legal rights. But they were in the front of a sushi restaurant in a Buenos Aires neighborhood, a very nice neighborhood. A pair of goldfish named Fetty and Magui, and they were in a small glass, like a display case. And people noticed that this display was in direct sunlight and there was street noise.
1: Aw, yeah.
0: So the fish are getting hot.
1: Soup.
0: An animal rights group popped up called Jaulas Vacías, or Empty Cages, and they saw what was going on. They went ahead and went to the courts and filed a complaint. And their argument, they said the conditions that these goldfish were going through violated Argentina's animal abuse law. What?
1: Yeah.
0: Are you kidding?
1: Can't heat up water. Honestly, of all the domesticated pets, birds and fish make me the most sad. And there's a lot of people that have birds and fish as
0: right?
1: pets. But they're just not allowed to do anything they naturally want to do. Cats and dogs, we've domesticated them enough.
0: Yeah.
1: Where they're like, I'm thrilled to be on the couch.
0: I agree with you for the most part on fish. But if somebody's got a really nice tank, it's got that little... The deep sea diver with the bubbles coming out of his mouth and everything.
1: Most people have that little one.
0: Right?
1: Makes me sad.
0: Yeah, if you're Scarface and you got that big tank, then you're okay. But most of you guys with a little fish bowl, no, that's not bad. So the group, this Jaulas Vacías, asked the court not only to move these fish, but to declare them subjects of law, meaning sentient beings rather than just mere objects. And the court agreed.
1: Good.
0: It's believed to be one of the first Argentine rulings to recognize fish in this way. Maybe, is that coming to the States? I doubt it. Fetty and Magui were then relocated to this 660-gallon aquarium. Somebody adopted the fish.
1: Why can't they just put them in the water?
0: They're goldfish. They'd have been eaten up quick.
1: That's fine. That's at least they get to do what they love.
0: Oh.
1: Swim free.
0: A lawyer for the group said keeping fish isn't illegal, but keeping them in cruel conditions, that is.
1: But Argentina is so bad with their human rights records, right? So they're like, goldfish, human, yes. But they have some issues with racism, yeah.
0: Haven't been keeping up with Argentina and what with Ukraine and Russia going on. And
1: yeah, Argentina's got a bad rap. I don't know a ton about it, but I know because of the World Cup.
0: Yeah.
1: People are like, don't get so excited about Argentina.
0: They said, all right, look, I know we got a lot going on, but let's focus on these two goldfish right here.
1: Right.
0: All right, because they're in hot water.
1: But I mean, I wonder if it's better to go get released into the wild.
0: Mm-mm.
1: Where are goldfish even supposed to naturally be from?
0: Yeah, like I think Japan, we made them for our enjoyment.
1: Oh, we created them?
0: Just like Kevin White said.
1: Delicious crackers.
0: We came up with cows. They weren't really existing out in nature, but we went ahead.
1: Oh, like we just evolved. They've evolved to give us milk.
0: Turned them into burger machines.
1: Oh, and meat.
2: Yeah. According to Google Gemini, goldfish were domesticated in ancient China over thousands of years ago. They were bred from the Prussian carp, a wild, dull-colored fish which naturally produced vibrant red,
1: boring,
2: orange, and yellow mutations.
0: It's like a small koi, you know?
1: Yeah. Yeah.
0: And goldfish can get big, but those koi are
1: They're as big as the container they're in, right? They just keep growing. They
0: yeah.
1: can get gigantic. If you flush it, it's like, thanks, I'm going to get big.
2: Are they like the rats of the fish world? Like, they just kind of
1: yeah.
2: just
1: goldfish?
2: Yeah.
1: Yeah, like the squirrels of the fish world.
0: I remember in first grade, Miss Liptak said, all right, everybody get here early. We're going to give
1: They're sea goldfish. Pigeons.
0: I got there early and got my goldfish, and I took it. And the girl up the street was sick, and she's like, "I can't go. Can you get me a goldfish?" And I got to school and I got my goldfish, but I forgot to get her goldfish.
1: So you gave her yours?
0: No, I kept mine and killed it. That goldfish was alive for maybe 12, 13. I just wanted to keep feeding it.
1: Overfeed it? Yeah,
0: yeah.
1: We did the same thing to Sylvia and Jaws, our two goldfish. We all three of us took a chance at feeding them, and he was belly up in no time.
0: My goldfish, yeah, wasn't around long enough to have a name.
2: My grandma's goldfish, we named it Fred. He lived like 7 years after she died. It was the weirdest thing.
1: Wow.
2: It just kept going.
0: It's great. Fred
1: That's
0: said,
1: crazy.
0: Fred said, I'm acclimated. I'm good.
2: I'm good.
0: Yeah. I haven't seen the old girl in a while.
1: Yeah. Miss her.
0: Yeah.

0: WIYY81 Baltimore.
1: The home of Ravens football.
0: Orioles baseball.
1: Justin Scott and Spiegel mornings.
0: Cook and Marianne afternoons.
1: And all kinds of rock.
0: All day long.
1: This is 98 Rock.
2: These robots are getting out of hand. I mean, at first it was the dog with the four legs and a square body that just kind of ran around. That was sort of freaky looking, but it's getting worse, leaps and bounds. And there's a startup out in San Francisco. It's called Foundation, and they put some footage out of this robot loading a mortar. And that's what this guy, his name is Sanket Patak. He's the entrepreneur behind this, and his company is building human-like robots with weapons, and it's starting to flip people out. He says, look, in America, they decided they were going to try and slow down on this, but he says you cannot just always have this perspective of we're not going to weaponize robots because no one else shares that. China doesn't share that. Russia doesn't share it either. So he's part of this increasingly vocal group of people in Silicon Valley that are getting into figuring out how to have these weapons on robots. And this is crazy because the robot decides which to kill. You know what I mean?
3: Oh.
2: It says the next step would be drones and robots that are initially activated by a human, but then would be free to pick and attack individual targets.
3: What?
2: Isn't that wild?
3: Yeah, it's like sci-fi, yo.
2: Yeah, and it's just, it's moving a little faster than I would like it to. Pope Leo the 14th and UN Secretary have both recently spoken out against AI and autonomous weapons. And they say it's morally repugnant. They say some decisions must remain forever human. None more than taking a human life.

0: opening a mortar. It says, in the video, the robot moves pretty gingerly, but this guy, Panpathak, says he can envision a future of autonomous weapons with robots making quick decisions on the battlefield. So right now, they're a little slow, a little labored, but wait till they're like, shoo, bam! You know what I mean?
1: Yeah.
0: Just like us on a battlefield, you know, clear! Bam!
1: I mean, look at, I just got a car, and it's you know,
0: acting
1: I have
0: up.
1: A problem with the software, and everybody's texting in and on the Reddit. Oh yeah, there's that. It's like there are going to be problems with electronics.
0: And that's
1: software.
0: Your car,
1: yeah. So I mean, there's no perfect creation,
0: right?
1: And other this than thing, me.
0: It could turn around and kill its maker.
1: Just
0: you know, just
1: yes,
0: from some glitch.
2: I can let you do that, Kirk.
0: Say it again.
2: That doesn't compute, Kirk. I can't do that.
0: Oh, yeah, yeah. Kirk, you better run. I'm going to give you a five-minute head start.
1: I don't feel like it, Kirk.
0: Right.
1: Why don't you take the garbage out?
0: I understand. I mean, saving human lives on the battlefield, that's one thing.
1: Yeah.
0: But I think the two need to work together. You know, you can't...
1: What do you mean, two? Who's the
0: like,
1: two?
0: The human needs to... be in charge of the robot so it's not autonomous to just start killing.
1: Right.
0: You can kill civilians.
1: Go rogue. And like they're programmed to grow and learn and figure things out and get new information. So they're doing what they're supposed to be doing.
0: I'm overriding you, Major McEwen.
1: Right. My job is to kill.
0: It says human judgment and control in armed conflict are often flawed, even when legally compliant. That's some jargon. And the group should not develop a standard that stigmatizes innovation and hampers technological process or progress. That's a U.S. official that likes what's going on.
1: Yeah.
0: They want to keep this thing rolling. But there's a lot of critics that are like, whoa, we need to slow down before this thing spirals out of control.
1: Yeah,
0: what are y'all doing?
1: And all the greats in, you know, the philosopher, Stephen Hawking, he always said the greatest threat to humanity is AI. And that's always stuck in my brain because he
0: was before.
1: Exactly. This was like years and years away. And he had the foresight to go, I'm sensing an issue.
0: Is he like one of the most brilliant minds ever, like Einstein-ish?
1: He's got to be, but he was such an ass. He like cheated on his wife when he could barely just move his eyeballs.
0: I think Einstein probably, I think Einstein catted around a little bit too.
1: Did he?
0: Don't quote
1: Einstein
0: me on that. Kevin, look it up.
1: I think looking like he was on the spectrum. Like if we had had the spectrum back then, we'd be like, oh, he's wildly on that, you know?
0: There was like a time when I was sort of fascinated by that guy.
1: Well, of course,
0: You know what I mean? Yeah. I mean, I didn't write reports on it, but I would always go and like get the encyclopedia out and try and see what he was about. Now, did he cat around a little bit?
2: Yeah, he was married twice and is known to have as many as 10 different mistresses.
0: That's what I thought.
2: So, yeah.
1: You know, do you ever hear the theory that philandering men are actually like women, men that are with woman after woman and cannot not cheat are actually gay?
0: All right, say it again. Men that
1: cheat a lot. Cheaters.
0: Are actually gay?
1: Eventually they come out and they're gay. I just heard it on a podcast. And these women who are in the community, LGBTQ community, they're like, yep, every time it ends up being... Because they were talking about Charlie Sheen. There's word that he may have a lover, a very young male.
0: Well,
2: He said it in the documentary.
1: No, he said when he was high, he hooked up with men to see what it was like. He didn't have a relationship. And then he kind of downplayed it and sort of, you know, took it away. And then there were allegations against him. Corey Haim and Corey Feldman said that he abused Corey Haim on set. So of Rudy or one of the movies they were in. So,
0: yeah,
1: I don't know. Like, and he's known for just constantly cheating.
0: I equated to Mick Jagger and David Bowie. And those guys, because of being rock stars, got so much attention and booty. And then they hooked up because you're just tired of all...
2: We're Mick Jagger and David Bowie.
1: Exactly. It's like we're so hot. We're so on top of the world. We may as well take a bite.
0: Angela Bowie walked in on them, supposedly. And I hear Mick... could really use those lips is what, but then he wrote a song, Angie, about Angela Bowie.
1: And I mean, that doesn't mean he didn't like
0: experiment. Yeah.
1: But yeah, I mean, it's also sexuality is on a spectrum as well. Some people are super straight and some people are in the middle and some people are uber gay.
0: Yeah. I know when men are attractive and I'm secure enough within myself to,
2: you know,
0: to
2: when robots are attractive.
1: Yeah.
0: Robots. They're all attractive to me.

0: God bless America.
1: Oh, my God. That felt good to sneeze. Hey, let's talk about Guns N' Roses. Axl Rose has probably gotten down with some dudes for sure.
0: Wow.
1: They're coming to Hershey Park Stadium August 1st. And 98 Rock wants to hook you up with tickets to the show because we're having a 98 Rock winning weekend.
0: How about Good Sense Amelia? She's got you starting on Friday, and then it's going to go all weekend long. Your chance to get into GNR at Hershey Park Stadium. Hershey Park, happy. Yeah, start winning this weekend on 98 Rock.
1: I don't know. Does anyone miss the World Cup? Well, it's over. So maybe you need a good show to watch. How about Nation's Dumbest? The second episode is on tonight. I'm so excited. It's on at 9. I talked about it last week. It's a reality competition show where a bunch of celebrities try to not win because you don't want to be labeled the nation's dumbest. So the goal is to graduate as quickly as they can and then leave the show. So I have a theory that one of the celebrities, Ilaria Baldwin, will try to be the nation's dumbest because she'll want to be on camera as much as possible. This is my theory. I don't know if it's real, but she already showed up in the first episode in really high heels and then failed a problem-solving challenge that she could have easily won. So I'm curious to see if my theory pans out. There are so many great celebrities on. They've got Steve-O, Dr. Drew, JoJo Siwa, presidential candidate Andrew Yang, who actually didn't even pack clothes for the second episode. He was so confident he'd win, and then he didn't. And you know who else? What else I love about it? It's not backstabby. Everyone is just sort of doing their thing, and it's funny. And with a fantastic lineup of celebrities, you can't miss. So after you watch the brand new episode of MasterChef with Gordon Ramsay, stay on the couch, get into Nation's Dumbest with me. I can't wait to see who's going to dominate and who will crumble. It's on tonight. Nation's Dumbest, airing at 9, following an all-new episode of MasterChef at 8, only on Fox 45.
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1: It's time for traffic. 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
7: Thank you, Marianne Sirk. We are looking at a crash in Baltimore City on 95 northbound, right around O'Donnell Street. It's prior to O'Donnell Street, and the delays begin before Halliburton Avenue. Looking better on 95 northbound as you head to the Fort McHenry Tunnel, although we are still seeing some slowing off and on through West Baltimore. And the delays on 895 northbound are getting better as well. They begin before Patapsco Avenue. From the Clinton Electric Traffic Desk, I'm Marianne Perry on 98 Rock.
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3: I just want to say real quick, Marianne, thanks to the listener who sent in a picture of her son who caught a goldfish in the Susquehanna River over the weekend. Goldfish is huge. We just did a story about these two goldfish that got some rights, like they're humans in Argentina. That goldfish needs some rights. That's a big goldfish. Thanks for the picture, listener.
4: All right, so real good news for coffee drinkers, that's me, that now this scientific statement or whatever said that up to 5 cups of coffee a day benefits your heart health.
3: I saw that on the news.
4: How is that possible? 5 cups is so much. They're saying it's 400 milligrams of caffeine. And let's see. They said regular coffee consumption is associated with a 30% lower risk of developing type 2 diabetes, stroke, and heart failure reduction. And they said people process caffeine differently because of genetics. So some people probably can't handle it. But if you have heart disease or cardio concerns, talk with your doctor. But I was wondering, like, does it have to be coffee? Can it be an energy drink? You know, that's got caffeine. And from what I can glean from my research here, I went on ChatGPT. They're saying that there are other variables involved other than caffeine. They said coffee beans have healthy oils and antioxidants.
3: Yeah, Monster don't have that.
4: That are not present in energy drinks. Although energy drinks sometimes have vitamins and things, don't
3: chemicals
4: they?
3: Chemicals and stuff.
4: Well, don't they have other boosters in there?
3: They might, but the main thing is to get you pepped up with caffeine or guarana or whatever it is. And if you're getting your vitamins out of Monster or Red Bull, good luck to you.
4: Yeah, there was some guy, on whatever, a reel that I saw, and he goes, let me read you step by step what's in these energy drinks. And he's like, B vitamins, amino acid, like he went through all of them, and he's like, don't believe, do your research. And I didn't do my research, I just watched the video, but I didn't believe him. I don't know why, but he said it's got herbs and herbal extracts and things that are supposed to be good for you, but overall it doesn't feel like it would be healthy.
3: Yeah,
4: to pound one of those.
3: I think he skipped over a lot of the other things on that label. But yeah, man, coffee, I know people that can drink it all day long, like 7-8 cups in the afternoon.
4: And that would interrupt my sleep for sure.
3: The report I saw on, it was Good Morning America, they said you got to be careful of all these things you're putting in it, like the sweet.
4: Yeah, the syrups,
3: the cream and all.
4: Yeah,
3: yeah man, hazelnut and all these really thick creams, and that's going
4: to... To make it delicious.
3: Yeah, because... I mean, drinking a cup of black coffee with nothing in it, that is an acquired taste.
4: Right.
3: Give that to a little kid and they won't want coffee anymore.
4: How about espresso? Have you ever had? Do you like espresso?
3: Yeah, it comes in a little small.
4: Oh, it's so good.
3: Yeah.
4: It's just, but it's hard. You know, you have to have the right mechanics at home or go buy one, and it's always expensive.
3: Yeah, it's sort of like one of those rewarding little things every now and then.
4: Now that I can drink plain. I mean, I prefer to put a little stuff in it, but I could because it's just so good.
3: Yeah.
4: But I didn't understand why the source of the caffeine mattered. And I feel like they should almost put that in the study, like, explain why it's coffee only.
3: Yeah, coffee goes through so many different stages. I can see the oils and all those other things they talk about adding to the experience. I don't drink much coffee, and when I hear the benefits of drinking coffee, I'm like, damn, I should have been in on that. Because, you get heart health and things like that.
4: Right.
3: From one of the studies I saw.
4: And it's just like, I don't know. I remember a friend saying, do you ever get excited at night thinking about your coffee in the morning? I'm like, yes. I totally get it. Like, it's just such a nice little ritual. Nice warm drink in the morning as you slowly get it. And it does give you a little kick.
3: Do you ever get excited about waking and baking?
4: Yes.

0: you're not, you're not.
1: I see through your act and I still enjoy the

0: Justin, Scott, and Spiegel.
1: Would you like to make it a meal?
2: Yeah.
3: Mm-hmm.
2: Hey, I got a meal for you.
3: Yeah.
2: It's a vein in my pants.
4: You like double meat?
1: Would you like to make me a meal?
3: Let me make you
1: a plan. Munch on this.
4: Oh, God.
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0: Cook and Marianne afternoons.
1: And all kinds of rock.
0: All day long.
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2: Who is this irresistible creature who has an insatiable love for the dead?

0: What is something that you can teach that would take some of the burden off parents?
1: Take the burden off of parents.
0: Yeah, yeah, like a skill. Maybe you know something or you know how to make something.
1: A tuna sandwich.
0: A tuna sandwich.
1: It's got diced up pickles in it, mayonnaise and pico pica, and tomato and onion and romaine lettuce.
0: Well, you know, I'll tell you this much. I do feel a kinship with tuna, as I am also a bottom feeder. Give me your scraps.

0: So, yeah, hi, it's 98 Rock. This happened, so I'm just going to play it, because frankly, I'm still recovering from it.
1: So what's on your melon?
2: What's on my melon?
1: Yeah, melon is what I call my head, because it looks like a melon, but it's mostly rind.
2: Yeah?
1: So what's up?
2: Actually, no, I just called to see what you have to say.
1: Oh, finally someone asks me what I have to say.
2: Yeah.
1: Okay, so here's what I have to say. I don't understand why the people in the Jaws movies don't get out of the water as soon as they hear that music. Yeah.
2: That's it.
1: That's it. That's my only thought. My head is the shape of a melon, but the brain is the shape of a kiwi.
2: Oh, now it all.
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It's the Greg B. Harrell Show. We talk about bizarre music stuff on this show, and this might be the most bizarre ever. Technically speaking, our brain has the room to store 575 million songs. That's why you're able to sing along to a song you haven't heard in 20 years almost instantly. It's in your brain somewhere. A lot of storage in there. Mine has more space than storage, but still.

Kirk and Marianne. Stream our show early on around 3:30 to hear the dirty word of the day and get your Smashing Pumpkins tickets. Then at 4, what did you learn at the funeral? I once went to a celebration of life event, and the widow seemed very, let's just say she wasn't in the mood to lavish praise under her dead husband, and then I heard why. It was really awkward. Tell us what you heard at a funeral that was supposed to be a secret that followed them into the grave. Then at 5, real or fake for In This Moment tickets. There you have it. It's all happening tomorrow. Kirk and Marianne, 2 to 7 here on 98 Rock.

0: 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Ooh, fun fact. Every phone call is made with an ounce of love. Don't ask. So what's new in your life?
1: Why are you so curious?
0: You know, the man in the big yellow hat was just asking me the same thing.
1: I literally call you because I...
0: You call me because...
1: I have no girlfriend.
0: You call me because you have no girlfriends?
1: You're my friend.
0: Yes, I am your friend. It's true. And I hope I'm your Charlotte, but I'll settle for being your Miranda.
1: Anyways, will you still answer the phone when I call?
0: Of course I'll answer when you call. And I'll also just answer randomly when I confuse the ringing in my head for the phone.
1: Thank you for being my friend.
0: Travel down the road and back again.
1: Huh?
0: Okay, so you're the rose.

0: 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So, you know, blame them. Whenever I'm in a restaurant and I ask for water, they bring it to me in a glass. I don't recall saying water and glass.
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